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0: From the WTAX Wild Thrift and Sniff News Center, I'm Sherry Ballinger. There's not a firm schedule, but Governor Pritzker wants to go to Charleston, Jefferson County, and other areas of Illinois hit by severe weather.
1: What I don't want to do is interfere with the recovery that's happening in each of those areas. So I've been careful to talk to local officials about when is it sort of clear enough so I'm not disrupting anything that's ongoing.
0: Taking questions at an economic development announcement in Decatur, Pritzker had something to say about artificial intelligence and its place in advertising.
1: I think that at a minimum, we should be watermarking any ad, whether it's online or on television, and it should say this is produced by AI or something like that, so people know this isn't real.
0: Pritzker gave an example of a campaign commercial in which a candidate, a conservative running against the candidate who placed the ad, is seen walking into a hotel room with two progressives, all thanks to AI. Women's pro baseball is coming to Springfield Saturday night. Stars of the soon-to-be WPBL took the field with MLB stars of the past. Kyle Lawners, playing third base for Team New York, tells us what this means to her.
2: This is a huge honor to be here for the Legends 5 Classic. 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Being able to tap into the community, and I hear there's a ton of fans, and it's just a great day at the ballpark.
0: Opening day for the Women's Pro Baseball Leagues is August 1st. Live from the home of the Springfield Lucky Horseshoes, Robin Roberts Stadium. 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

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A neighborhood, school, kids' teams, where you worship, work, work out, or any other place or group where you choose to belong. 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So talk with your kids about these issues and involve the members of your community to help keep your kids safe. 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

Attention farmers, are you sick of dust, potholes, and sick of the summer project of blading your driveway? Want your farm to look like $1 million?

0: From the WTAX Wild Thrift and Sniff News Center, I'm Sherry Ballinger. A range of topics greeted Governor Pritzker when he met with reporters in Decatur this afternoon. WTAX's Dave Dahl reports.
1: Violence in Chicago again has President Trump's attention. The governor has no interest in what he has to say.
2: This is the president that thought that he could hire an unqualified company to paint the reflecting pool and then thought that it would just be free of algae, and yet days later it turned into an algae sea.
1: That's not the only shot Pritzker took today about seeking federal disaster assistance.
2: FEMA is a mess. The Federal Emergency Management Agency, they've cut back significantly on the support that they give when there are emergencies. They are slow in responding with the dollars that they promise.
1: Pritzker said he's still working out a schedule to tour storm damage in central and southern Illinois. Dave Dahl, WTAX News.
0: Local baseball enthusiasts are excited. Springfield gets to witness the Women's Pro Baseball League opening day live at Robin Roberts Stadium August 1st. Amanda Giannalone plays for Team San Francisco in middle infield. She got to partake in the Legends Classic. What did this mean to her?
3: It's been an amazing experience so far. Jamie and Melissa and the entire staff are so welcoming and just so pumped to have us here representing the WPBL. You know, our opening day is August 1st. I know this is a very historic event in Springfield, so to kind of converge a very historic event with the WPBL, making history, it's just an amazing thing to be a part of.
0: Don't forget, opening day is August 1st. 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I'm Sherry Ballinger on News Talk 93.9 and AM 1240 WTAX. 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
1: 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Kathy in Pittsburgh texts in, "I'd be lost without your radio show. Since you've come on the air, I never miss a night." Thank you very much, Kathy. It's very nice of you. Hey, there's some Nancy Guthrie news. The two ransom notes that came in, apparently authorities are saying they believe they are authentic. And they're saying that the first note, they demanded millions in Bitcoin. The second note said that the apparent abductors said that Nancy Guthrie had died accidentally and they want more money so that you can retrieve the body. They have all said that they believe these notes are authentic. We'll get into more of that coming up next hour. Also, we're going to talk a little Iran and Ukraine as we talk to the think tank Advancing America Freedom with Joel Griffith as their senior fellow. We'll get into some of that, a deep dive into all of that. Don't forget, if you want to, you can always voicemail the show after we are off the air. If you're listening late night after we are off the air on a repeat, you can certainly leave a message for us. We get a whole bunch of voicemails each and every night, and we play those back in hour number three with open phones. Our executive director is Alex Hinton. Our engineer tonight is Richard Good. I'm McGraw-Millhaven. This is America at Night on Westwood One.

Does your home need that finishing touch? Can't just put your finger on what you need? Try a new driveway from Illinois Paving today. It'll be the finishing touch you didn't know you needed. Most driveways have more square feet than their actual home does, so this is the first thing you see when you pull into your home. It'll give you the first impression of your home that you want. So call Cousin Bill today and see what we can do for you. 788-7777.

Good evening and happy Monday, Central Illinois. Here's your WAND forecast. We're heading into this evening with gradually clearing skies and temperatures dipping into those mid-50s. It'll be a cooler night, but we'll be staying dry. As we head into our Tuesday, high pressure settling overhead, and we'll be enjoying mostly sunny skies throughout our morning and afternoon with slightly milder temperatures in the mid to upper 70s. I'm meteorologist Olivia Colon.

0: hour, Vice President J.D. Vance is on his way back to the U.S. from Switzerland to update President Trump on what he calls progress in the peace talks with Iran. ABC's Mary Bruce.
1: That is a major milestone.
2: Vice President J.D. Vance, who led the talks over the weekend, says he got a big concession out of Iran, that they will now allow international nuclear inspectors into the country.
1: Permanently ending a nuclear weapons program in Iran.
2: But that promise of nuclear inspectors was the same promise made under President Obama's deal that Trump tore up. And despite Vance's words, Iranian state media reports Iran has made no new nuclear commitments.
0: A terrifying shootout in Montreal today, Canada's second largest city. At least two people killed, including a police officer. ABC's Pierre Thomas.
3: The horror unfolding around 11:30 a.m. near a high-rise building with a grocery store and a restaurant on the first floor. Montreal police crouching behind cars, opening fire. Suspect then appears with a long gun, dressed in camouflage, firing shots at close range. For nearly 3 hours, authorities urging residents to shelter in place. Police confirming a civilian and a police officer killed, a second officer wounded. Investigators confirming the lone gunman was also killed.
0: Colombia, the latest Latin American country to have chosen more conservative leadership. This weekend, Abelardo de la Espirella, a Trump-endorsed outsider, called the White House to tell President Trump he'd won.
4: He called me at 8:30 in the evening just to thank me very much, and I said, you ran a great campaign. He's El Tigre, right?
5: Yeah.
0: De la Espirella appears to have bested his opponent, Ivan Cepeda, by about 251,000 votes. But an official winner has not yet been declared. Still the president, Trump, celebrating the lawyer and business owner nicknamed El Tigre. You're listening to ABC News.
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8: From the WTAX Wild Thrift and Sniff News Center, I'm Sherry Ballinger. A range of topics greeted Governor Pritzker when he met with reporters in Decatur this afternoon. WTAX's Dave Dahl reports.
9: Violence in Chicago again has President Trump's attention. The governor has no interest in what he has to say.
10: This is the president that thought that he could hire an unqualified company to paint the reflecting pool and then thought that it would just be free of algae, and yet days later it turned into an algae sea.
9: That's not the only shot Pritzker took today about seeking federal disaster assistance.
10: FEMA is a mess, the Federal Emergency Management Agency. They've cut back significantly on the support that they give when there are emergencies. They are slow in responding with the dollars that they promise.
9: Pritzker said he's still working out a schedule to tour storm damage in central and southern Illinois. Dave Dahl, WTAX News.
8: The violence in Chicago over the weekend has the president's attention again. The 8 dead and 38 wounded include a couple of drive-bys on the south side today. ABC's Lynette Nunez reports.
11: Chicago police say a red SUV pulled up to a large crowd. Investigators say two suspects began shooting from inside the car before taking off. The victims' ages range from 17 to 47 years old and were taken to different hospitals. A 26-year-old man was last listed in critical condition.
8: Your forecast from WAND-TV calls for clear skies tonight with a low in the 50s. Tomorrow, mostly sunny, high in the mid-70s. Wednesday and Thursday, showers and storms in the afternoon, high in the upper 70s. I'm Sherry Ballinger on your number one for breaking news in the capital city, Newstalk 93.9 and AM 1240 WTAX. 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
6: We're Red Eye Radio. He is Eric Cronin. I'm Gary McNamara. Coming up on the bottom of the hour, more on the memorandum of confusion. Yeah. By the way, I love this story here. You know, it's just a continuation of it. It popped up again. Representative Ilhan Omar is facing intense scrutiny as Republicans demand an investigation after her husband's net worth magically plunged from a high of $30 million in her original filing to just $20K to $125K. Income last year, $200,000 to $100,000, according to the New York Post. There's going to be an investigation up.
7: I'm thinking.
6: As there should.
8: Good evening, Central Illinois. Here's your WAND forecast. We're heading into the rest of tonight with mostly clear skies. Temperatures in the mid-50s are a little bit cooler, but winds are calming down. And as we head into our Tuesday, high pressure is settling overhead, meaning plenty of sunshine throughout the morning and afternoon. And slightly warmer temperatures with highs tomorrow reaching the mid to upper 70s. I'm meteorologist Olivia Colon.
9: News. I'm Stephanie Officer. The Iran negotiations are proving successful, according to Vice President J.D. Vance, who is on his way back to the U.S. after a weekend of talks. The VP said they created a, quote, good foundation for a successful final deal that would end the months-long conflict. The most immediate, ensuring the Strait of Hormuz stays open. Iran seems to be agreeable, says ABC contributor retired Colonel Steve Ganyard, because President Trump has granted a sanctions waiver on the sale of Iranian oil.
10: But it'll pump billions and billions of dollars into this Iranian regime that we don't know what its future looks like. We don't know, are they really going to come in and join the world community, or are they going to be the same old Iran that we had before, feeding their proxies to sow dissent around the world?
9: That waiver lasts until August 21st. Merlin the Duck, clad in his signature green Mexico jersey, has become that country's unofficial World Cup mascot because of his cuteness and popularity. So much so, he overshadowed the Mexican president at her press conference Monday. This is ABC News.
6: 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Tuesday on the Morning News Watch, we'll have all the latest news and sports to get you through your day. 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

0: Listening Center Illinois, here's your WAND forecast. We're heading into the rest of tonight with mostly clear skies. Temperatures in the mid-50s are a little bit cooler, but winds are calming down. And as we head into our Tuesday, high pressure is settling overhead, meaning plenty of sunshine throughout the morning and afternoon, and slightly warmer temperatures with highs tomorrow reaching the mid to upper 70s. I'm meteorologist Olivia Colon.
1: I'm Stephanie Officer. President Trump offered a softer tone when responding to reporters about the negotiation process with Iran to end the months-long conflict. Now he insists the diplomacy by Vice President Vance will prevent escalation in the Strait of Hormuz.
2: As long as they respect us, I don't want to use the word fear because that's an inappropriate word, but as long as they respect us, we're not going to have any trouble. We have total control of the Strait.
1: Severe storms are making their way from the Midwest to the Northeast. ABC's Ginger Z.
3: There are severe thunderstorm warnings from Twin Rivers, New Jersey to Greensboro, North Carolina, and that is marching east. But we also have severe thunderstorm watches that have had embedded tornadoes confirmed even in parts of Wyoming and Nebraska. Flood watches from Louisiana up to West Virginia because these storms are carrying with them 2-inch per hour rainfall rates or even greater.
1: Millions of honeybees escaped a Texas neighborhood after a semi-trailer of 400 hives tipped over. This is ABC News.
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6: From ABC News, I'm Stephanie Officer. Vice President J.D. Vance traveling back to the U.S. from Switzerland to update President Trump on what he says is progress in the peace talks with Iran. ABC's Mary Bruce.
7: That is a major milestone.
8: Vice President J.D. Vance, who led the talks over the weekend, says he got a big concession out of Iran, that they will now allow international nuclear inspectors into the country.
7: Permanently ending a nuclear weapons program in Iran.
8: But that promise of nuclear inspectors was the same promise made under President Obama's deal that Trump tore up. And despite Vance's words, Iranian state media reports Iran has made no new nuclear commitments.
6: The family of a one-year-old baby shot and killed by police in Mississippi want an independent autopsy. At a press briefing Monday, attorney Ben Crump questioned the motivation of officers in the death of Cohen Wiley on June 14th, after officers responded to a shoplifting call at the Senatobia Walmart. Crump said the Mississippi Bureau of Investigation has described Cohen as a juvenile and not a baby, and believes an independent autopsy would provide the full story into the child's death.
9: It is not controversial for us to stand up for accountability. It is not controversial for us to stand up for truth. It is not controversial for us to stand up and call for justice for this little black baby.
6: The baby, his mother, and a family friend were in the vehicle at the time of the shooting, accused of stealing a box of diapers. Officers say they saw the two adults fleeing from the store and tried to stop them. One officer opened fire, alleging the driver drove toward them. The child was killed and an adult critically injured. Former Federal Reserve Chair Alan Greenspan, an authoritative voice as the head of the Federal Reserve for nearly two decades, died at 100 on Monday. His wife, NBC correspondent Andrea Mitchell, says he died from complications of Parkinson's disease. You're listening to ABC News.
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12: Good evening, Central Illinois. Here's your WAND forecast. We're heading into the rest of tonight with mostly clear skies. Temperatures in the mid-50s are a little bit cooler, but winds are calming down. And as we head into our Tuesday, high pressure is settling overhead, meaning plenty of sunshine throughout the morning and afternoon, and slightly warmer temperatures with highs tomorrow reaching the mid to upper 70s. I'm meteorologist Olivia Colon.
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18: 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She is very professional and understands the business. Thank you very much, Kelly. It was a pleasure working with you.
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16: It's

0: States and the most important parts of the Constitution of the United States.
1: Yep.
0: That's not over-the-top rhetoric. It's what they have said in their own words.
1: Yep.
2: No, this is it. This is what they're putting out there openly now and promoting. And I hope they promote the daylights out of it. Let's go. This can be shredded all day long. What this would actually mean for this country. Well, it wouldn't be this country anymore.
0: No. No. Now, you'd have to go through a lot of constitutional, you know, the constitutional amendment process.
2: Now, you're bringing in reality.
0: Now. and that's going to be a tough thing to do. Even in the Senate, for example, let's say they start with the Senate.
1: Yeah.
0: Let's say they say, okay, let's do a constitutional amendment to get rid of the Senate. What do you do in Vermont and Massachusetts?
2: Right.
0: Does Vermont and Massachusetts, when it comes down to it, the liberals there say, yes, let's give up our major representation for the things that we care about in the federal government?
2: I'm sure they wouldn't have a problem. I'm sure of it.
3: Central Illinois, here's your WAND forecast. We're heading into the rest of tonight with mostly clear skies. Temperatures in the mid-50s are a little bit cooler, but winds are calming down. And as we head into our Tuesday, high pressure is settling overhead, meaning plenty of sunshine throughout the morning and afternoon. And slightly warmer temperatures with highs tomorrow reaching the mid to upper 70s. I'm meteorologist Olivia Colon.
4: News. I'm Stephanie Officer. The Iran negotiations are proving successful, according to Vice President J.D. Vance, who is on his way back to the U.S. after a weekend of talks. The VP said they created a, quote, good foundation for a successful final deal that would end the months-long conflict. The most immediate, ensuring the Strait of Hormuz stays open. Iran seems to be agreeable, says ABC contributor retired Colonel Steve Ganyard, because President Trump has granted a sanctions waiver on the sale of Iranian oil.
5: But it'll pump billions and billions of dollars into this Iranian regime that we don't know what its future looks like. We don't know, are they really going to come in and join the world community, or are they going to be the same old Iran that we had before, feeding their proxies to sow dissent around the world?
4: That waiver lasts until August 21st. Merlin the Duck, clad in his signature green Mexico jersey, has become that country's unofficial World Cup mascot because of his cuteness and popularity. So much so, he overshadowed the Mexican president at her press conference Monday. This is ABC News.
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0: And Eric, the intelligence community, Fauci, and the COVID-19 origins, the latest investigation on that.
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0: Good evening, Central Illinois. Here's your WAND forecast. We're heading into the rest of tonight with mostly clear skies. Temperatures in the mid-50s are a little bit cooler, but winds are calming down. And as we head into our Tuesday, high pressure is settling overhead, meaning plenty of sunshine throughout the morning and afternoon, and slightly warmer temperatures with highs tomorrow reaching the mid to upper 70s. I'm meteorologist Olivia Colon.
1: ABC News, I'm Sherry Preston. Vice President Vance back on his way back to the U.S., saying great progress was achieved during the first few days of talks with Iran, a key part of the 60-day ceasefire, keeping the Strait of Hormuz open. Here's ABC's Justin Fischel.
2: Iran did get some things up front. They get to sell their oil on the global market right away. That is a big deal. And then it said the U.S. would help set up a fund with Gulf nations to rebuild Iran's infrastructure from the damage done during the war. And that fund will be $300 billion.
1: The Pentagon is also gearing up to ask Congress for $80 billion to cover the cost of the war. Sources tell ABC News that Acting Director of National Intelligence Bill Pulte is beginning his tenure by shrinking the Office of National Intelligence. He is laying people off. Tesla is disputing the account of a driver who says autopilot caused him to crash into a house in Texas, killing a 76-year-old woman. This is ABC News.
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3: Soccer fans have been enthralled with the story of Cape Verde, the World Cup Cinderellas from a tiny island nation, and their goalkeeper, a 40-year-old named Vozinha. According to SunnySkies.com, before Vozinha or his team stepped onto the field, he had one wish, that his mother could be there to see it. Much easier said than done, however. Just days before, it seemed impossible. Visa issues and the costs associated with obtaining one stood in their way. But after the keeper's emotional comments following a match against Spain went viral, people around the world rallied to help. According to reports, officials from the U.S. State Department, FIFA, U.S. lawmakers, and Cape Verde's Football Federation worked together to help clear a path for mom to travel to Miami for the tournament. When she arrived at the airport, after an exhausting journey of more than 24 hours, FIFA officials and volunteers were there to welcome her. She also arrived just in time to witness a remarkable chapter in his career. Vozinha became one of football's newest sensations, seeing his Instagram following skyrocket to more than 15 million fans as the world embraced his story. That'll do it for this hour. For Nicole Murray and Dom Savino, I'm Mike Gavin. 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
8: From ABC News, I'm Sherry Preston. Vice President J.D. Vance leaving talks with Iran, projecting optimism, saying he feels great progress has been made on extending the 60-day ceasefire. The deal in place includes keeping the Strait of Hormuz open and allowing U.N. nuclear inspectors into the country. ABC's Justin Fischel with more on that.
9: We haven't heard a lot about when exactly this is going to start. Iran has been a little standoffish, say they haven't made any specific commitments. So much like things we saw in the previous memorandum of understanding, it remains to be seen exactly how these inspections will take place and when, but they say they're making progress.
8: Iran had promised nuclear inspections under the previous agreement with the U.S. negotiated by President Obama, but then torn up by President Trump. The new acting director of National Intelligence, Bill Pulte, is beginning his tenure by firing a lot of people at his agency, and congressional Democrats are noticing.
10: The president earlier this month said he had asked Pulte to execute the immediate and needed downsizing of the office. Democrats, in a letter yesterday, warned Pulte not to take actions that are, quote, more appropriately left to a Senate-confirmed director, adding that Pulte has shown a willingness to misuse his authority in government to pursue President Trump's perceived political enemies and further his retributive political agenda.
8: ABC's Karen Waugh in Washington. House lawmakers are expected to vote today on a housing bill that would ban Wall Street firms from buying up single-family homes and would loosen regulations to encourage more homes. Home construction. Senator Elizabeth Warren, as the bill passed the Senate.
11: I don't say this a lot, but today I'm proud to be a member of the United States Senate.
8: President Trump says the reflecting pool must be drained immediately for repairs. Just weeks after a $16 million renovation project wrapped up, the algae is still spreading and the new paint is peeling. The administration blames vandals, but there's no proof of vandalism. 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
12: 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I've been surfing here since I was a kid. Now, seeing my grandson out on the water, it means everything to me.
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15: Good evening, Central Illinois. Here's your WAND forecast. We're heading into the rest of tonight with mostly clear skies. Temperatures in the mid-50s are a little bit cooler, but winds are calming down. And as we head into our Tuesday, high pressure settling overhead, meaning plenty of sunshine throughout the morning and afternoon, and slightly warmer temperatures with highs tomorrow reaching the mid to upper 70s. I'm meteorologist Olivia Colon.
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0: Good morning. 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The Morning News Watch on the air. I'm Will Stevenson. We'll talk later today about a housing voucher program that's a success. We'll do an interview about that later on this morning. But first, Dave Dahl is under the weather, so we'll bring you the news here. The U.S. and Iran reach an agreement for international inspections of Iran's nuclear program, and a brutal heat wave is setting in over Europe.
1: ABC News, I'm Sherry Preston. Progress in peace talks with Iran. The Trump administration now saying Iran has agreed to allow inspectors from the U.N.'s nuclear agency into the country. That promise, however, was also a part of the deal with Iran reached under the Obama administration, which President Trump tore up. Here's ABC's Steve Ganyard.
2: Some sort of an international body that may begin to at least provide some of the information that's been missing, frankly, for months, if not years. And then it's going to be a decision by the intelligence community about, are the Iranians pushing beyond what eventually will be agreed to?
1: There are changes on the way in the intelligence community, sources tell ABC News. The new acting director of national intelligence, Bull Pulte, has started laying people off. The House could vote as soon as today on a housing reform package that passed the Senate with bipartisan support, one part of it banning Wall Street investors from buying up single-family homes. Europe is roasting, with much of the continent expecting temperatures in the mid-90s or higher for several days. This is ABC News.
0: WTAX News time is 5:31. Vice President J.D. Vance left the first days of technical negotiations with Iran projecting optimism, telling reporters as he left Switzerland that he felt, quote, great about the progress that we made, end quote. Vance said Iran will allow U.N. nuclear inspectors into the country again, a key part of the talks. Here's ABC's Justin Fischel on ABC's Start Here podcast.
3: Iran did get some things up front. They get to sell their oil on the global market right away. That is a big deal. And then it said the U.S. would help set up a fund with Gulf nations to rebuild Iran's infrastructure from the damage done during the war. And that fund will be $300 billion.
0: We haven't heard a lot about when exactly it's going to start. Iran has been a little standoffish, saying they haven't made any specific commitments so much like things being seen in previous memorandums of understanding. Fischel says it remains to be seen exactly how these inspections will take place and when, but says they are making progress. It's a he said, she said involving automaker Tesla and the driver of one of its cars. ABC's Jim Ryan says the dispute arose from a fatal accident Friday night.
4: A federal investigation is launched into a fatal accident involving a Tesla. I'm Jim Ryan, ABC News. The story is coming up. Investigators say 44-year-old Michael Butler has told them that his Tesla Model 3 was in self-driving mode when it accelerated down a suburban street and crashed into a house, killing the 76-year-old woman inside. Tesla's vice president of Autopilot posted on X that Butler had manually overridden the self-driving mode and had accelerated to 73 miles per hour before the accident.
0: Again, that is ABC's Jim Ryan. Meanwhile, after less than 2 hours of deliberations, a Florida jury found a prominent real estate developer accused of killing a teenager in a horrific boat crash not guilty. Prosecutors said the defendant was impaired. His attorneys say the tragedy was human error. ABC's Rena Roy has more.
5: George Pino faced manslaughter and vessel homicide charges.
6: The defendant is not guilty.
5: It was Labor Day weekend in 2022 when Pino and his family were boating in Biscayne Bay, celebrating his daughter's birthday with 11 of her friends on board. Authorities say Pino hit a channel marker, capsizing the boat, throwing everyone into the water. 17-year-old Lucy Fernandez was killed. Another girl suffered a traumatic brain injury and now has lifelong disabilities.

0: Sources are telling ABC News that Bill Pulte, the acting director of National Intelligence, has begun firing people at the agency. ABC's Karen Hua reports from Washington.
1: The president earlier this month said he had asked Pulte to execute the immediate and needed downsizing of the office. Democrats, in a letter yesterday, warned Pulte not to take actions that are, quote, more appropriately left to a Senate-confirmed director, adding that Pulte has shown a willingness to misuse his authority in government to pursue President Trump's perceived political enemies and further his retributive political agenda.
0: Music executive Clive Davis, who helped iconic artists Aretha Franklin, Bruce Springsteen, Whitney Houston, and more, has died at age 94 after an upper respiratory infection. ABC's Deborah Roberts reports on his remarkable career.
2: Davis was the legendary music executive behind the soundtrack of our lives, discovering some of music's biggest artists, from Janis Joplin to Billy Joel, Earth, Wind, and Fire, to Bruce Springsteen. Aerosmith even crediting Davis in one of their songs.
0: Coming up, an investigation into a Springfield stabbing. 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
0: WTAX News Time coming up on 5:38. A Springfield man is jailed for allegedly trying to break into a home where he was then stabbed by someone in the home. The Sangamon County Sheriff's Department says 19-year-old Marcello Scott faces charges of home invasion, aggravated battery, and aggravated battery to a pregnant woman. Deputies say Scott and an 18-year-old woman were in a dispute Friday morning on South Douglas Avenue. The woman is 7 months pregnant and who admitted to stabbing Scott and using a can of bear spray on him. It's not believed the woman is facing charges. A range of topics greeted Governor Pritzker when he met with reporters in Decatur yesterday. WTAX's Dave Dahl reports.
6: Violence in Chicago again has President Trump's attention, but the governor has no interest in what he has to say.
7: This is the president that thought that he could hire an unqualified company to paint the reflecting pool and then thought that it would just be free of algae, and yet days later it turned into an algae sea.
6: That's not the only shot Pritzker took about seeking federal disaster assistance.
7: FEMA is a mess, the Federal Emergency Management Agency. They've cut back significantly on the support that they give when there are emergencies.
0: That was WTAX's Dave Dahl reporting. I'm Will Stevenson on your number one for breaking news in the capital city. 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
5: 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Here's your WTAX Weather on the Nines forecast.
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8: Plenty of sunshine for today. No major problems. Best day of the entire week. We'll be slowly warming up. Upper 70s by the time we get to the afternoon. Very calm winds out of the north. Don't expect much of a breeze here. Tonight we'll drop back down into the upper 50s. Partly cloudy skies. Does start to get a little unsettled with rain chances for Wednesday. With that WAND weather forecast, I'm meteorologist Nick Patrick.

0: Patrick.
1: Partly cloudy, 60 degrees as the sun rises at 5:40 at WTAX. 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Got nuts? Agribusiness news with Jeff Nally comes up in 1 minute.
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1: Good morning, I'm Jeff Daly on the Cromwell Ag Radio Network. Well, the Agriculture Department has detected three new cases of New World screwworm in Texas. That brings the overall U.S. case count to 15. It's according to the latest data from the Animal and Plant Health Inspection Service. A new case of the pest in sheep was found in Crockett County this weekend, along with two cases in cattle in Edwards County. Now, the USDA has declared three of the previous cases to be inactive. That's also according to the aphis tracker. Those include a case in New Mexico in a dog and two cases in cattle in Edwards and Zalva counties. As policy watchers await a draft farm bill from the Senate Ag Committee, lawmakers also need to focus on passing year-round D15, weighing in on California's Proposition 12, getting more economic aid to the hands of crop growers. That's the word of American Farm Bureau Federation's John Newton. He says it's going to be critically important for Congress to pass legislation allowing year-round sales of higher ethanol blends and provide additional federal funds to farmers hurt by lower crop values, surging production costs, and a recent lag in demand. Newton is Vice President of Public Policy and Economic Analysis at the American Farm Bureau. Congress, he said, also needs to deal with a patchwork of state livestock welfare laws, such as Proposition 12. I'm Jeff Daly.
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2: Well, at first glance, there are a few jobs that look more ripe for an AI takeover than that of court reporter. But as we're finding out, not only does this old school profession still need humans, it needs more of them and fast. We get more from Gordon Deal.
3: We're speaking with Allison Poley, workplace reporter at the Wall Street Journal. The story is called "The Job That AI Was Supposed to Kill Needs More Humans Than Ever." All right, so you took a deep dive here on the court stenographer. What's going on?
4: That's right. So many decades ago, a lot of people used to get stenography classes in middle or high school. We're really far removed from those days, and stenography at first glance seems like one of those jobs that AI might be able to take over. Speech-to-text tools are getting a lot better. They can transcribe things rapidly. But what I found is actually that the profession needs more people than it has in the past.
3: Wow. And why is that, I guess?
4: So, a couple reasons. One, the legal landscape requires some human to certify the record. So, even often that has been a stenographer in the past, somebody doing the verbatim, real-time transcript on a special machine that allows them to transcribe exceptionally fast. But as there has been a shortage, that has been caused by more people retiring. So, as I mentioned, this used to be part of curriculum in school. Not so much anymore. A lot of people aren't even aware of the profession these days. So, the replacement rate hasn't kept up with the retirement rate.
3: It looks hard because, one, I guess you have to listen incredibly intently. And aren't there only like a handful of keys on like a stenographer's machine?
4: Exactly. That's right. And
3: I don't even know how that works. It's not traditional typing, obviously.
4: It's not traditional typing. So stenographers will tell you that it's more like pressing chords, like playing a piano. So it allows you to have shortcuts for certain words. So you can type even faster than you would be able to with a regular keyboard. But it takes a long time to learn the theory of the machine. And then think about a courtroom where there's all this complex medical and legal terminology too.
3: Yeah. Why not, I guess, rely just on like speech to text or audio recordings?
4: So right now, the technology isn't perfect, and so it's not advanced enough to completely operate on its own. Then there's also the legal and ethical liability. So if there is a record of what happened in a courtroom, that is part of the legal process and part of what attorneys can use going forward. There are a lot of people who don't want to chance that with an imperfect AI transcription. So what has taken the place are digital reporters who come in, they operate the equipment, and then they transcribe it afterward. They clean up the record, and then they can certify it. So they don't have to operate a stenography machine, and they're able to basically use the technology, but also have the human in the loop, so to speak.
3: We're speaking with Allison Poley, workplace reporter at the Wall Street Journal. The story is called "The Job That AI Was Supposed to Kill Needs More Humans Than Ever." And it's a court reporter, the old stenographer. I was trying to process the stat you gave from California. It was like half of the licenses issued for court reporters were given 30 years ago.
4: That's right. And so that's a big reason why there's such an issue in the field right now, is that a lot of people have been working in it a long time. They're retiring, and not as many people are going into stenography. It's not the first career that people think of. And there is this perception that, oh, well, AI is going to be able to do it better. So why would I spend all these years working so hard to learn the machine if it's not even going to be in use anymore?
3: Wow. Explain the story of Jane Williams, the woman in Iowa that you spoke to.
4: Yeah, so Jane Williams has been taking stenography courses for 3 years, so it is a long process. She has a young daughter. She was looking for a way to get, she has a degree in social work, but wanted to find a new career path. And so this allowed her to work in the courtroom.
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5: 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Here's your WTAX Weather on the Nines forecast.
6: Plenty of sunshine and a very comfortable day ahead here. We'll end up in those upper 70s for the afternoon. Really mild winds out of the north here. I think it'll be the best day of the entire week. We'll be in the upper 50s for tonight. Partly cloudy skies, mostly sunny skies to start Wednesday, but scattered showers and a couple rumbles of thunder head our way for Wednesday afternoon. With a WAND weather forecast, I'm meteorologist Nick Patrick.
1: In Springfield, the sun's rising, but we do see a cloud or two out there. The temperature is 60 degrees at 551. 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Here's Mikey.
7: 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St. Louis opened up a four-game series against the Diamondbacks last night with a win. Back at it again tonight with a broadcast time at 5:50. Cubs had another rain delay. The try again tonight with a first pitch in New York set for 6:10. Chicago White Sox got a win last night with help from SHG grad Sam Antonacci.
8: Sam Antonacci, last chance, right in the center. It gets through. Montgomery scores.
7: Lionel Messi made World Cup history on Monday, scoring his 17th and 18th career FIFA World Cup goals in Argentina's 2-0 win over Austria. Messi found the net in the 38th minute, again in stoppage time.
9: Messi! History in Dallas! 40 years to the day since Diego Maradona scored the hand of God. Lionel Messi scores the goal to make him the World Cup's all-time leading scorer. Wonderful moment.
7: Another incredible milestone to his already legendary career. And if you're getting your day started and you're an NBA fan, well, the wait is finally over. The Giannis trade saga has come to an end. The Bucks agreed to send the two-time MVP along with Bobby Portis to the Heat. In return, Milwaukee gets Tyler Hero, three additional players, three first-round draft picks, including a number 13 overall pick in this year's draft, a second-round pick. After months of rumors and speculation, Giannis is officially headed to South Beach. That's sports on News Talk 93.9 and AM 1240 WTAX.
1: Thanks, Mikey. It's 5:53. Coming up, Dr. Sanjay Gupta, also business news and much more still ahead here on the Morning News Watch. Good morning.
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13: A better life with Dr. Sanjay Gupta.
14: I'm feeling lucky to have my college-age kids home with me for a few weeks this summer. And one of the things I know we're going to be talking about, AI. I've started to use it more often at the hospital to get fresh takes on patient problems that I'm trying to solve. And for my girls, well, I know that they are navigating college now with these new powerful tools. Something, frankly, that you and I couldn't have even imagined when we were in school. But while it may be tempting to outsource your studying and your work to these large language models, I beg you not to. And that's because AI chatbots tend to reproduce what researchers call weird viewpoints. That's an acronym: Western, Educated, Industrialized, Rich, and Democratic. Look, AI isn't going away. And admittedly, it can be a really powerful tool. But you don't want it doing your thinking for you. I'm Dr. Sanjay Gupta, helping you live a better life.
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20: I'm Nicole Murray with your Money Now. A new PwC report says the annual global deal value of mergers and acquisitions is on track to reach $4 trillion this year, making it the strongest year since 2021. M&A transactions above $5 billion have contributed to almost half of total global deal values so far this year. Oil prices have dropped this morning on signs of some progress in restoring crude flows through the Strait of Hormuz following U.S.-Iran peace talks. West Texas Intermediate at roughly $73 a barrel, Brent at $77. President Trump is threatening to sue broadcaster ABC for its reporting on the cost of repairing damage sustained by the Lincoln Memorial Reflecting Pool in Washington, D.C. The U.S. president said the network had not reported costs incurred by previous administrations in maintaining the landmark. Futures are down this morning as tech stocks sell off. Dow futures down by more than 200 points. NASDAQ futures down by more than 700 points. That's your money now.
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2: Today marks the beginning of Prime Day, the summer spending spree that Amazon has been offering for several years now. ABC's Mike Dubusky with more on how this year's sales could stack up.
3: This year's Prime Day is expected to bring in $26.3 billion. That's more than last Black Friday and Cyber Monday combined, according to forecast data from Adobe. It also marks a 9% increase over last year's Prime Day, which happened in July. Prime Day runs through this Friday.
2: House lawmakers are expected to vote today on a housing bill that's already passed the Senate. It would loosen regulations to encourage more home construction, and it would also ban Wall Street investors from snapping up single-family homes. Between the Lincoln Memorial and the Washington Monument, the reflecting pool debate continues. Here's ABC's Olivia Rubin.
4: President Trump saying it must be drained immediately for repairs, just weeks after a $16 million renovation project wrapped up.
5: It's not a lot of damage, but we'll probably have to let the water out and refix it.
4: The pool has been a pet project for the president, personally going there to tout the work.
5: It's going to look better than it did in 1922 when it was built.
4: But not long after it was repainted and refilled with water, algae spreading, turning the pool green, and that new paint peeling right off the bottom.
2: The president blames vandals for the peeling paint and algae, but there's no proof that the pool was sabotaged. Sherry Preston, ABC News.
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7: WTAX News Time is 6:05. Weather today, probably pretty nice across the area before some more rain moves in later this week. The forecast calling for sunshine, a high of 77 degrees. Currently it is 60 and partly cloudy. Good morning. I'm Will Stevenson for Dave Dahl in the WTAX Wild Thrift and Sniff News Center. There's no firm schedule, but Governor Pritzker says he wants to go to Charleston and Jefferson County and other areas of Illinois hit by recent severe weather.
8: What I don't want to do is interfere with the recovery that's happening in each of those areas. So I've been careful to talk to local officials about when is it sort of clear enough so I'm not disrupting anything that's ongoing.
7: Taking questions at an economic development announcement in Decatur, Pritzker had something to say also about artificial intelligence and its place in advertising.
8: I think that at a minimum, we should be watermarking any ad, whether it's online or on television, and it should say this is produced by AI or something like that, so people know this isn't real.
7: Pritzker gave an example of a campaign commercial in which a candidate, a conservative, running against the candidate who placed the ad, is seen walking into a hotel room with two progressives, all thanks to AI. Springfield man is jailed for allegedly trying to break into a home where he was then stabbed by someone in the home. The Sangamon County Sheriff says 18-year-old Marcello Scott faces charges of home invasion, aggravated battery, and aggravated battery to a pregnant woman. Deputies say Scott and an 18-year-old woman were in a dispute Friday morning on South Douglas Avenue. The woman is 7 months pregnant and who admitted to stabbing Scott and using a can of bear spray on him. It's not believed that the woman is facing charges. More news in a moment. WTAX News, time 6:07.
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7: Hello, WTAX News, time is 6:09, and that means weather on the nines. Meteorologist Nick Patrick at WAND-TV says today won't be too bad. Sunshine for the most part, maybe some clouds by this afternoon with a high of 77. Tonight, clouds with a low of 58. Partly cloudy skies tomorrow and a high near 80. The extended forecast does call for some potentially rainy conditions by Friday, but a bit dry Saturday and Sunday. Temperatures, though, by the end of the weekend will warm up to near 90. Again, for today, Tuesday, June 23rd, sunshine, a few afternoon clouds, and a high of 77 degrees. It is cloudy, partly cloudy, we should say, with the sun rising, and 60 degrees right now in Springfield. Some Illinois farmers are adding new wetlands to their property. Jill Costell of the Wetlands Initiative can help.
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7: 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And for Dave Dahl, I'm Will Stevenson. 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I'm flying a bit solo today because Dave is under the weather, so please bear with me if things sound a little bit different today. Coming up later on, we'll talk to an official with the Illinois Housing Authority about a voucher program that they say has been a success. That'll be in our 7 o'clock hour this morning, but we'll try to fill in the gaps between now and then, and we'll go ahead and get to a little bit earlier than normal, but that's okay. Agribusiness news with Jeff Nally on the Morning News Watch.
15: 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U.S. corn and soybean crop condition yesterday unchanged from last week. That's according to the USDA's National Ag Statistics Service weekly crop progress report. The report said corn was 97% emerged and 5% of the crop silking, 68% of the crop rated in good to excellent condition. Soybeans were emerged on 93% of planted acreage, 9% of the crop blooming, and 2/3 of the crop rated in good to excellent condition. NASS estimated the winter wheat condition at 26% good to excellent, with 40% of the crop harvested. Corn in Illinois rated 66% good to excellent, Indiana 62%, Iowa 79% good to excellent. For Kentucky, it's 69% good to excellent.
16: The crop in Illinois is 1% soaking, none yet in Indiana or in Iowa. With regard to the soybean crop, the Illinois is rated 61% good to excellent, Indiana at 64%. Iowa, a whopping 77%, and Kentucky, 67% good to excellent. For the crop overall that's blooming, 3% in Illinois, none yet in Indiana, 3% in Iowa. I'm Jeff Nally on the Cromwell Ag Radio Network.
17: These are your political insights from ABC News. We're in the final days of the Supreme Court's current term, and some tense decisions are on the way. Between Tuesday and Thursday, the justices are likely expected to return decisions on a variety of issues, including state bans on trans athletes, the firing of Fed Chair Lisa Cook, and late arriving mail-in ballots. Justice Department subpoenas linked to ICE raids in Minnesota have been nixed.
18: Patrick Schiltz, the chief judge of the Minnesota Federal District Court, found that the subpoenas were part of a campaign to retaliate and pressure state officials who resisted cooperating with immigration and customs enforcement officers.
17: That's ABC's Alex Mallon in Washington. New York's primary day is Tuesday. Among the most highly anticipated races, the 10th Congressional District in Lower Manhattan and parts of Brooklyn, where two-term Democratic U.S. Representative Dan Goldman challenges former city comptroller Brad Lander. Also being tested, newly minted Mayor Zoran Mamdani's influence on candidates he has endorsed. I'm Stephanie Officer, ABC News.
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13: 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Here's your WTAX weather on the 9's forecast.

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1: Plenty of sunshine for today. No major problems. Best day of the entire week.
0: Temperature of 60 degrees at 620. 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

0: Lionel Messi made World Cup history on Monday, scoring his 17th and 18th career FIFA World Cup goals in Argentina's 2-0 win over Austria. Messi found the net in the 38th minute, again in stoppage time.
1: Messi! History in Dallas! 40 years to the day since Diego Maradona scored the hand of God. Lionel Messi scores the goal to make him the World Cup's all-time leading scorer. Wonderful moment.
0: Another incredible milestone to his already legendary career. And if you're getting your day started and you're an NBA fan, well, the wait is finally over. The Giannis trade saga has come to an end. The Bucks agreed to send the two-time MVP along with Bobby Portis to the Heat. In return, Milwaukee gets Tyler Hero, three additional players, three first-round draft picks, including a number 13 overall pick in this year's draft, a second-round pick. After months of rumors and speculation, Giannis is officially headed to South Beach. That's sports on News Talk 93.9 and AM 1240 WTAX.
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0: 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That and much more still ahead. 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
7: I'm Nicole Murray with Your Money Now. Treasury yields fell this morning despite fears of higher interest rates dealing a blow to tech stocks globally, while investors await key inflation data due to be released Thursday. The yield on the 10-year U.S. Treasury note fell over 2 basis points to 4.481%. Southeast Asia's largest telecom operator, Singtel, said it has sold 2.8% of its stake in Thailand's largest energy firm, Gulf Development, for nearly $733 million, as it seeks to raise cash for new investments. Following the transaction, Singtel will retain a nearly 5% stake in Gulf Development. Indian fintech startup Cred said it will raise $900 million in a funding round led by Mark Zuckerberg's Meta, but has lost its founder and chief executive, Kunal Shah, to WhatsApp. The startup, where Meta will soon become a minority investor, was valued at over $4 billion in its latest funding round. Futures are down this morning as Micron shares drop 9%. Dow futures down by more than 200 points. NASDAQ futures down by more than 800 points. That's Your Money Now.
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4: Plenty of sunshine and a very comfortable day ahead here. We'll end up in those upper 70s for the afternoon. Really mild winds out of the north here. I think it'll be the best day of the entire week. We'll be in the upper 50s for tonight. Partly cloudy skies. Mostly sunny skies to start Wednesday, but scattered showers and a couple rumbles of thunder head our way for Wednesday afternoon. With that WAND weather forecast, I'm meteorologist Nick Patrick.
6: It's partly sunny and 60 in Springfield. Our top local, our top story from the WTAX Wild Thrift and Sniff News Center, Iran agrees to allow nuclear inspectors into the country. It says no visits have been scheduled. It's 6:30.
7: ABC News, I'm Sherry Preston, the vice president touting progress in talks with Iran.
10: That is a major milestone.
12: Vice President J.D. Vance, who led the talks over the weekend, says he got a big concession out of Iran, that they will now allow international nuclear inspectors into the country.
10: Permanently ending a nuclear weapons program in Iran.
12: But that promise of nuclear inspectors was the same promise made under President Obama's deal that Trump tore up. And despite Vance's words, Iranian state media reports Iran has made no new nuclear commitments.
7: ABC's Mary Bruce, Iran this morning says no visits have been scheduled yet for international inspectors. A deadly heat wave is blanketing much of Europe. At least 18 people have died so far in France. Voters hit the polls in four more states for primaries today: New York, Utah, South Carolina, and Maryland. Prime Day's back. Amazon's summer shopping event underway now, expected to generate $26 billion in sales. This is ABC News.
6: WTAX News Time, almost 6:32. House lawmakers are expected to vote today on a housing bill that already passed in the Senate. The measure would loosen regulations to encourage more home construction, open up funding to convert abandoned buildings into new housing, and ban Wall Street firms from buying single-family homes. On the Senate floor late yesterday, Democratic Senator Elizabeth Warren of Massachusetts celebrated the bill's passage.
15: I don't say this a lot, but today I'm proud to be a member of the United States Senate.
6: Again, House lawmakers will vote on the matter today. The family of a one-year-old baby shot and killed by police in Mississippi wants an independent autopsy. At a press briefing yesterday, attorney Ben Crump, who you will recall has helped the family of Sonia Massey here in Springfield, led a chanting crowd as he questioned the motivation of the officers in the death of Cohen Wiley on June 14th after law enforcement officers responded to a shoplifting call at the Senatobia Walmart. Crump says the Mississippi Bureau of Investigations has described Cohen as a juvenile and not a baby, and believes an independent autopsy would provide the full story in the child's death.
16: It is not controversial for us to stand up for accountability. It is not controversial for us to stand up for truth. It is not controversial for us to stand up and call for justice for this little black baby.
6: The baby, his mother, and a family friend were in the vehicle at the time of the shooting, accused of stealing a box of diapers. Officers say they saw the two adults fleeing from the store with a child and going into a vehicle, attempted to stop them. One officer opened fire, alleging the driver drove toward them. The child was killed and an adult was critically injured. A dark and rainy night for many Americans, but ABC meteorologist Ginger Z says today doesn't look much better.
17: We still have quite a few of those strong to severe storms on the map through Virginia, Maryland, Delaware, and that's going to be the case. We started the clock there at 8 p.m. where Atlantic City's getting blasted, and then through midnight, you could see some strong storms. Even through noon tomorrow, it's going to be a wet start. Washington, D.C., New York to Boston, and then Tuesday and Wednesday, Denver stays in that new storm with severe weather possible, too.
6: More trouble for the Lincoln Memorial Reflecting Pool in Washington. President Trump confirmed that the pool must be drained again in order to fix the newly installed peeling algae-ridden liner. ABC's Olivia Rubin reports from Washington.
18: The company that did the work in a statement saying the repairs are only a very small part of this massive project and, quote, do not indicate a failure of the liner. But a reminder, this is all falling on the taxpayer dollar, now up to around $16 million and counting.
6: Coming up, police arrest a teen suspected in a stabbing. WTAX News Time 6:35.
19: One sip of tropical lime-flavored Mountain Dew Baja Blast will turn this into this. Bring the beach vibes with you everywhere with Mountain Dew Baja Blast. Do the Dew.
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6: WTAX News Time 6:36. The state has no moratorium on data centers, but Governor Pritzker explains there's a pause on state assistance for them.
21: I think people in the local community should have more say about the siting of where those data centers go, because unless they're incredibly well built, they produce a lot of noise, they're unsightly sometimes, and so we just want to make sure that we're dealing with all that. That was not something that some years ago, when Illinois was not a destination, that we had to worry about very much.
6: And anticipating a request for a federal disaster declaration following storms throughout Illinois, the governor's frustrated.
21: There are only so many dollars that a state has for what should be covered by federal emergency management. There's got to be a county declaration of a disaster and then state declaration, and then we gather up the costs of recovery and submit that to FEMA.
6: Put another way, the governor said, quote, FEMA's a mess. Pritzker took questions after an event in Decatur. Speaking of that event, he was there to announce a big investment by Archer Daniels Midland. WAND-TV's Lamia Starnes has more.
12: For nearly 90 years, ADM has called the Soy City home. Now the agriculture company is investing $103 million to modernize its local operations. Governor Pritzker says these upgrades strengthen Decatur's role as a global leader in agriculture and manufacturing.
21: We're helping Illinois job creators expand and invest in our state. From food processing to biofuels, advanced manufacturing to clean energy, quantum computing to life sciences.
12: The investment is expected to create 50 new full-time jobs, retain 1,000 full-time positions, and advance agriculture technology. In Decatur, Lamia Starnes, WAND News.
6: A Springfield man is jailed, allegedly breaking into a home where he was then stabbed by someone inside. The Sangamon County Sheriff's Department says 19-year-old Marcello Scott faces a charge of home invasion, aggravated battery, and aggravated battery to a pregnant woman. Deputies say Scott and an 18-year-old woman were in a dispute Friday morning on South Douglas Avenue. That woman is 7 months pregnant and admitted to stabbing Scott and using a can of bear spray on him. It's not believed the woman is facing charges. For Dave Dahl, I'm Will Stevenson on your number one for breaking news in the capital city. 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
14: 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Here's your WTAX weather on the nines forecast.
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4: Plenty of sunshine and a very comfortable day ahead here. We'll end up in those upper 70s for the afternoon. Really mild winds out of the north here. I think it'll be the best day of the entire week. We'll be in the upper 50s for tonight. Partly cloudy skies. Mostly sunny skies to start Wednesday, but scattered showers and a couple rumbles of thunder head our way for Wednesday afternoon. With that WAND weather forecast, I'm meteorologist Nick Patrick.
6: Sunny and 60 right now. Not too bad of a start to the day. As we approach 6:40 at the Morning News Watch, Topic A is coming up.
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6: 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The Morning News Watch is in the WTAX Ebolt Supply Studio. Got nuts? This is Topic A. I'm Will Stevenson. Want to bring you ABC reporter Tom Soupy Burridge. He's reporting from Switzerland as talks between Iran and the U.S. grow tense, even though there are some points that the two sides have been able to agree on. This is from ABC News Start Here podcast.
24: The ceasefire signed last week by the U.S. and Iran is supposed to be good for 60 days. That means, as of this morning, we're at 55 days left and counting. Diplomats from the U.S. and Iran were actually scheduled to gather in Switzerland this weekend to talk about a broader peace deal.
25: Mr. Prime Minister.
26: Nice to meet you, man.
25: Good to see you, man.
26: How are you?
25: Good.
24: But even before they arrived, there were already questions about whether the ceasefire is being honored in the first place. Like, Lebanon is supposed to be covered in this ceasefire, but fighting between Israel and Hezbollah continues to break through. Questions remain about Iranian oil sales. And if the biggest concession from Iran was that they would open the Strait of Hormuz, well, guess what? This weekend, they threatened to close it right back up again. ABC's Tom Soupy Burridge is in Lucerne, Switzerland, where these talks are supposed to be happening. First off, Tom, what is the latest on these talks?
27: Yeah, I think, Brad, it's fair to say there's been quite a lot of confusion about exactly what's been going on inside those negotiations at a luxury resort not far from where I am in central Switzerland. You know, initially, very positive tone from Vice President J.D. Vance.
28: If your leadership is willing to give up being a driver of regional instability, if they are willing to give up nuclear weapons ambitions for the long term, then the United States is willing to fundamentally transform our relationship with that country.
27: Lots of big language about, you know, transforming the U.S.-Iranian relationship, potentially turning a page, big things, big change coming to the Middle East.
29: The question before us now is how much more can we accomplish together? Can we turn over a new leaf? Can we change relations in the Middle East permanently?
27: But also recognition from the vice president that, you know, there were more pressing issues at hand, namely, is the Strait of Hormuz really open? Has Iran closed it? And also, how are you going to get peace in Lebanon? That is one of Iran's key demands. There has to be a ceasefire on all fronts for the memorandum of understanding, which President Trump signed last week, to be honored, and therefore for Iran to go into these much more complicated technical negotiations for a more comprehensive agreement, including on Iran's nuclear program, to actually bear fruit. And what we got yesterday at one point was, via two sources in Iranian state media, was a sense that the Iranians were walking out of the talks. And that came after President Trump made a series of threats towards the Iranians, firstly over the Strait of Hormuz, basically saying if the Iranians did not open the Strait of Hormuz, if they shut it down, then he basically threatened the Iranian negotiators themselves and said that Iran might not have a country. and then also threatening Iran that they have to rein in Hezbollah. And if they don't, then the US could relaunch attacks against Iran. And in Trump's words, they could be more serious attacks than the US launched last week. We're also getting a bit of information from a senior US official engaged in the negotiations. And that official is pushing back on the idea that the Iranians walked out of the talks, calling that false reporting and saying that the Iranians are still there at the luxury resort and discussions are ongoing and will continue for some time. So, you know, there isn't absolute clarity, and we'll just have to kind of see what happens in the coming hours.
3: Well, let's talk about each of those points, and let's start with the Strait of Hormuz, because this is the thing. Trump said he was responding to Iran saying, we're going to close down the Strait again. That never would have happened like before this war. It was always inconceivable that Iran would close down the Strait of Hormuz because that could risk a war. Well, guess what? Been there, done that. So now it does seem like it's an option for Iran. Had they closed the Strait, though? I get that they threatened it, but is it closed or not?
27: Well, look, I mean, once this memorandum of understanding came into effect, we saw a clear uptick in traffic through the Strait. I mean, the latest figures we have is from the US military. On Saturday, they say 55 commercial vessels got through the Strait.
3: Okay.
27: You know, that is a big increase on the figures we were seeing during the war. It was single figures. I mean, look, it's not a black and white equation whether the Strait of Hormuz is open or closed. The Strait is technically always open. I mean, it's a waterway, right?
3: Right.
27: But there's believed to be mines in the waterway. And also, it is a question of the threat level. If you're a ship owner or you're a member of a crew, it's up to you to whether you believe that the degree of risk is worth it and whether you want to transit through there. So if Iran starts coming out and saying it's closed,
3: like Iran's out here threatening to drone you, you don't want to test that.
27: Exactly. Exactly. That's why if Iran ramps up the rhetoric, then effectively the Strait is more akin to closed than open.
3: Interesting. And then with Lebanon, what is the deal with Lebanon? Because like you said, there's not supposed to be fighting there by Israel and Hezbollah. We know those are the terms of this agreement. Is that realistic to expect at this point? Like, isn't Israel occupying territory in Lebanon right now? Like, you'd expect that that would just lead to fighting by its very nature.
27: Yeah, I mean, look, you know, the idea that Israeli troops are on the ground occupying part of southern Lebanon is, you know, something that Hezbollah itself says it can't accept. And therefore, by extension, Iran. So that's problematic. You know, what we've heard over the course of the weekend is Israeli officials doubling down, saying their forces are not going to withdraw from southern Lebanon, what Israel is calling a buffer zone. But it is sovereign Lebanese territory. It's part of Lebanon. They are occupying forces. Then the other thing is whether or not the attacks between those Israeli troops on the ground and Hezbollah, the Iranian-backed militant group in Lebanon, are actually going down. I mean, Vice President Vance said they are and that there's been real progress recently.
29: We're all working towards regional peace. There, of course, are going to be sometimes disagreements about precisely how to get there, but I actually feel great about where we are in Lebanon.
27: Latest figures from Lebanese officials, so not part of Hezbollah, was that 49 people were killed by Israeli strikes in a 24-hour period over the weekend. I mean, those aren't encouraging figures. Right. It is true all of the fighting is confined to the south of Lebanon and has been for some time now. There has been a bit of a downwards tick in the violence, but I don't think we're anywhere near to an actual ceasefire. And actually, there has never been a ceasefire in Lebanon for some time now.
3: Really interesting, because like you said, yeah, there are shades of gray here, even though they got this ceasefire deal in black and white. And we'll see if any of these things just force the ceasefire to be torn up or if everyone just keeps kind of adjusting their expectations. Tom Sufi Burridge there in Switzerland. Thank you.
27: Thanks, Brad.
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4: Plenty of sunshine for today. No major problems. Best day of the entire week. We'll be slowly warming up. Upper 70s by the time we get to the afternoon. Very calm winds out of the north. Don't expect much of a breeze here. Tonight we'll drop back down into the upper 50s. Partly cloudy skies. Does start to get a little unsettled with rain chances for Wednesday. With that WAND weather forecast, I'm meteorologist Nick Patrick.
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5: 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St. Louis opened up a four-game series against the Diamondbacks last night with a win. Back at it again tonight with a broadcast time at 5:50. Cubs had another rain delay. The try again tonight with a first pitch in New York set for 6:10. Chicago White Sox got a win last night with help from SHG grad Sam Antonacci.
7: Sam Antonacci, last chance, right in the center, it gets through! Montgomery scores, a throw at the plate! Sam! White Sox, walk it off!
5: Lionel Messi made World Cup history on Monday, scoring his 17th and 18th career FIFA World Cup goals in Argentina's 2-0 win over Austria. Messi found the net in the 38th minute, again in stoppage time.
8: Messi! History in Dallas! 40 years to the day since Diego Maradona scored the hand of God. Lionel Messi scores the goal to make him the World Cup's all-time leading scorer. Wonderful moment.
5: Another incredible milestone to his already legendary career. And if you're getting your day started and you're an NBA fan, well, the wait is finally over. The Giannis trade saga has come to an end. The Bucks agreed to send the two-time MVP along with Bobby Portis to the Heat. In return, Milwaukee gets Tyler Hero, three additional players, three first-round draft picks, including a number 13 overall pick in this year's draft, a second-round pick. After months of rumors and speculation, Giannis is officially headed to South Beach. That's sports on News Talk 93.9 and AM 1240 WTAX.
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1: I'm Will Stephenson for Dave Dahl in the WTAX Wild Trip and Sniff News Center. The vice president says there is progress in the talks with Iran. Europe is being hit with a deadly heat wave. Those stories and expansion at ADM in Decatur. Those stories and much more coming up at 7 o'clock. It's 6:54.
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3: Iran International put out an article today that citizens all across the country say soaring food prices now have reduced household diets to the bare minimum needed to stave off hunger. Many say their tables have been reduced to the level of survival. You know, so the Iranian people are really hanging on by a thread at this particular point, which means, you know, if the people get that desperate, you got to remember they may not be armed. I wish that was part of the equation, that they had gotten armed early, but they, you know, at some point there's going to come a moment where you have 94 million people and they can't take it anymore and they want food on their table and they're going to go to the streets and risk their lives because they're going to feel like they're going to die anyway.
2: From coast to coast, from sea to shining sea, it's the Sean Hannity Show.
3: You know, from America's Revolutionary War to Israel's now fight for their very survival in 1948, Israel has faced from day one moment after another. Their courage has been tested. You know, in 1985, President Reagan delivered these remarks about America's commitment to stand with Israel. And here's what he said.
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8: I'm Nicole Murray with Your Money Now. The National Highway Traffic Safety Administration is investigating a crash involving a Tesla Model 3 in which the car slammed into a Texas home and killed a 76-year-old. The driver told local authorities he was using Tesla's partially automated driving systems at the time of the crash in the Houston suburb. The U.S. has issued a sweeping rollback of Iranian oil sanctions, unlocking billions of dollars in revenue. Chinese state and independent refineries are expected to ramp up purchases of Iranian oil during the 60-day window. The move could unfreeze a floating inventory of around 67 million barrels of Iranian crude stranded in the Gulf. Rocket and spacecraft maker Firefly Aerospace is expected to secure a $110 million U.S. export-import bank loan that would help fund the company's expansion of spacecraft production facilities in Texas. Reuters reports the bank's three board members are poised for a vote on the loan today. Stocks are sharply lower this morning. Dow futures down by 200 points. NASDAQ futures down by 800 points. That's your money now.
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16: 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WAND-TV says it will be sunny today, maybe a few clouds this afternoon, a high of 77. Tonight, some clouds with a low near 58. Partly cloudy tomorrow, chance of late afternoon rain and a high of 80. Right now, it is sunny and 60 in Springfield.
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17: From ABC News. I'm Sherry Preston. The new acting director of national intelligence is getting to work. Sources tell ABC's Mary Bruce that Bill Pulte has begun a wave of layoffs at the Office of National Intelligence.
18: Now, it is not clear how many jobs are going to be affected, but sources say the National Counterterrorism Center is likely to be hit hard. Pulte, who just took over the role last week, today's actually his second full day on the job, is a Trump loyalist with zero intelligence experience. But the president has made clear he wants him to slash jobs at the agency, and Trump says he thinks Pulte is actually better able to make these cuts because he's in the role temporarily.
17: Many Democrats say those kinds of decisions should be made by a permanent director. Vice President J.D. Vance back from talks with Iranian leaders in Switzerland.
19: The administration is touting progress in peace talks with Iran, saying Iran has agreed to allow international nuclear inspectors into the country. But that promise of nuclear inspectors is the same promise made under President Obama's deal, which Trump tore up. In Iranian state media reports, Iran has made no new commitments regarding its nuclear program.
17: ABC's Karen Waugh, Iran's president arriving in Pakistan for more discussions as the Pentagon prepares to ask Congress for $80 billion to cover the cost of the war. A blanket of hot, sticky weather is sitting on top of Western Europe right now and is expected to stay there for several days. In France, at least 18 people have died. ABC's James Longman with more.
20: Most of Europe doesn't really do air conditioning. We know at least 40 people have died since Thursday alone, among them, sadly, two young children who were left in the back of a hot car. But the majority have died drowning, swimming in unsupervised water. There are health alerts in dozens of cities from Germany to Italy. Here in the United Kingdom, we are going to break weather records as well.
17: In the UK, they're about to get their seventh prime minister in 10 years as Britain struggles with a sluggish economy and a dysfunctional government. You're listening to ABC News.
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17: A A bipartisan housing bill has passed the Senate.
0: The measure will loosen regulations to encourage more home construction, open up funding to convert abandoned buildings into new housing, and ban Wall Street investors from buying single-family homes so those homes can instead be sold to families. Five Republicans voted against the bill, a recent report finding a nationwide shortage of 10 million homes.
17: That's ABC's Lina Moise. Now that it's passed the Senate, the House will be voting on that bill today. State of emergency declared in parts of Los Angeles, where a warehouse has been burning for nearly a week now. L.A. Councilmember Isabel Jurado represents the district.
11: Families are still dealing with the smoke, odor, ash, closed parks and community spaces, disrupted routines, and serious concerns about what they are breathing.
17: 85 million pounds of decaying food is now burning. Who's the loudest man on earth? Joseph McGrail Baitup, actually, an Australian air conditioning cleaner.
13: Oh, yay! Oh, yay! Oh, yay! My lords, my ladies and gentlemen, welcome to Canberra!
17: That's him in his role as town crier of Canberra. It was a different yell of the word now at 122.4 decibels that won in the Guinness World Record last week. To do it, he beat out the previous loudest person in the world, a schoolteacher from Northern Ireland who yelled quiet. Sherry Preston, ABC News.
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16: WTAX News Time is 7:05. A nice sunny start to the day with a temperature of 60 degrees right now. Highs could be in the upper 70s today, but later this week, warmer weather and maybe rainy. Right now, again, sunny and 60. Good morning. I'm Will Stevenson, filling in for Dave Dahl in the WTAX Wild Thrift and Sniff News Center. A range of topics greeted Governor Pritzker when he met with reporters in Decatur yesterday afternoon. WTAX's Dave Dahl has more.
24: Violence in Chicago again has President Trump's attention, but the governor has no interest in what he has to say.
25: This is the president that thought that he could hire an unqualified company to paint the reflecting pool and then thought that it would just be free of algae, and yet days later it turned into an algae sea.
24: That's not the only shot Pritzker took about seeking federal disaster assistance.
25: FEMA is a mess. The Federal Emergency Management Agency, they've cut back significantly on the support that they give when there are emergencies. They are slow in responding with the dollars that they promise.
24: Pritzker said he's still working out a schedule to tour storm damage in central and southern Illinois. Dave Dahl, WTAX News.
16: As for why the governor was in Decatur yesterday, Archer Daniels Midland has long been based there, despite technically being headquartered in Chicago. But the company is expanding its work in Decatur, investing $103 million in the Soy City, creating more than 50 new jobs while retaining 1,000 more. WAND-TV's LaMaya Starnes has more with ADM North American President Christopher Cuddy and Decatur Economic Development Association head Nicole Bateman.
26: We'll be investing to replace 40,000 control systems across the corn plant, the yeast plant, and the west plant with state-of-the-art technology. When we think about protecting what matters and supporting safety, quality, and efficiency, this is hugely important project for us.
27: Although ADM could have invested anywhere in the country, its roots run deep in Decatur.
28: It means stability for today's workers, and it builds a bridge of opportunity for the next generation. When a legacy giant like ADM invests in upgrading its local infrastructure, it sends a clear signal to the rest of the world. Decatur is built for the future.
27: The company's investment is being supported through Illinois' EDGE program, which gives incentives to companies that expand operations and create jobs in Illinois. In Decatur, LaMaya Starnes, WAND News.
16: Coming up, junk fees could end up becoming banned. WTAX News Time 7:08.
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16: 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That means weather on the nines, brought to you by Wild Thrift and Sniff. Wild Thrift and Sniff is always in need of volunteers to help sort donations, create cozy displays, and to help customers. Thrift Wild and Sniff Happy at 1633 North Dirksen Parkway. Meteorologist Nick Patrick at WAND-TV says it will be sunny today, but a few clouds may sneak in by this afternoon, a high of 77. More clouds tonight, low of 58. Partly cloudy tomorrow, a chance of rain by late afternoon, high of 80. Rain all the way in the forecast through Friday with highs in the 80s and lows in the 60s. Highs could be near 90 by Sunday with sunny skies. So after the rain moves out Friday, could be nice and dry for the weekend, albeit warmer. Again, for today, sunny, few afternoon clouds, high of 77. Right now, it is sunny and 60 degrees in Springfield. Springfield man is jailed after allegedly breaking into a home last week, but was stabbed in the process. The Sangamon County Sheriff's Department says 18-year-old Marcello Scott is in jail awaiting his first court appearance on counts of home invasion, aggravated battery, and aggravated battery to a pregnant woman. Scott allegedly got into a dispute with an 18-year-old pregnant woman Friday morning on South Douglas Avenue. The woman admits to trying to stab Scott and using a can of bear spray on him. It is not believed the woman is facing charges. A bill banning junk fees and creating price transparency for Illinois consumers has arrived on Governor Pritzker's desk. WAND-TV's Sean Streedy has more.
6: The plan makes it unlawful for any business to advertise, display, offer a price for products or services that does not include all the mandatory fees or surcharges before taxes. Sponsors say junk fees cost an average family of four $3,200 annually.
16: The governor has reportedly signaled he will sign the bill. I'm Will Stevenson on your number one for breaking news in the capital city, News Talk 93.9 and AM 1240 WTAX. 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It is 7:12 from the WTAX Ebolt Supply Studio. Got nuts. I'm Will Stevenson. Thanks for joining us this morning. Dave is under the weather. Hope he gets better and hope he's back tomorrow. Things sound a little different. Just bear with us today. Everything will be fine. Again, got to get Dave better. That's priority number one today. While we have some time, want to bring you another segment from ABC's Start Here podcast with Brad Milkey talking about the situation with the reflecting pool in Washington.
7: Of all the things the federal government does, beautification is not really anywhere near the most important. And yet throughout President Trump's second term in office, few things have served as instructive to how he views his presidency than how he's committed to rebuilding Washington, D.C. in his image. There's more gold leaf at the White House. Trump's name was up and then came down from the Kennedy Center. On Trump's authority, the east wing of the People's House was torn down for a new ballroom before a judge halted the entire project. Perhaps nothing has been as emblematic of the president's hard hat instincts than his push to reline the Lincoln Memorial reflecting pool. From the perspective of Trump critics, this has been the perfect example of some of Trump's worst instincts, prioritizing optics over substance, meddling in the National Park Service, and offering a no-bid contract to his old buddy who helped him renovate Mar-a-Lago. For Trump and his supporters, meanwhile, the case was obvious. To celebrate America's 250th birthday, why wouldn't you want to roll up your sleeves and leak-proof this national monument? We don't have black and white TVs anymore. Instead of concrete gray, why not make it a shade of American flag blue?
8: It's like a swimming pool, but industrial strength, much stronger.
7: But in just a few days, as the sealant was laid down and millions of gallons poured in, visitors noticed this water was no longer clear or even blue. It was a weird shade of green.
12: I want my money back after seeing this. I think that it was a huge waste of money.
7: Scientists had said this was a foreseeable issue. You see, dark colors absorb heat. Blue is darker than light concrete gray. And this water, which is not very deep, was getting very hot very quickly under the Washington sun, and algae was blooming. The paint was even starting to peel. Quickly, this became a tourist attraction to itself. People have been visiting this reflecting pool just to see how wrong it's gone. And over the weekend, you started realizing how much this was dominating discussions at the White House, to the point where President Trump, without substantiation, is now blaming bad actors for this debacle, and arrests are being made. ABC senior White House correspondent Selena Wang has been standing by. Selena, I feel like everyone's seen the pictures at this point, right? You got this green algae floating around. There's the blue paint peeling up from the bottom. What is going on here?
14: Just to walk through some of the controversy, I mean, this is a major renovation project that was only just completed very recently, earlier this month. It cost more than $16 million, and just days after it was finished, you already started to see the algae blooming and that newly installed coating at the bottom of the pool starting to see that peel and come up and float to the top.
8: The surface was bad. The leaking was bad.
14: This is something that's really been the president's prized project. He has repeatedly talked about how dirty and filthy the reflecting pool has been under previous administrations. He said before that this is something to be proud of.
8: You're going to have something you're going to be very proud of, and it'll last for 50 to 100 years before you have to do anything.
14: With a very strong, powerful substance that we used. Well, obviously, it has not been years. We're talking about days later, and they're having to fix some of those issues.
7: Like, what has been the reaction from the White House over all this? Like, why do they say it's happening?
14: Well, Brad, the president's clearly been frustrated. He's been making a lot of long posts on social media venting his frustration with this. He's claimed without evidence that the pool is being damaged by intentional sabotage. He is now blaming without evidence that vandalism has caused the issues. And an administration official, in fact, tells us that as of Saturday night, five individuals have been arrested for vandalism.
7: Yeah, what are these arrests about then? Like, how would vandalism lead to all this algae in the reflecting pool?
14: So we have not heard back from the various parties that we have reached out to, the Park Police, the National Park Service. But I did speak to a three-time U.S. Olympian who tells me that police arrested him on Friday after he touched a piece of the blue coating that was partially detached from the reflecting pool. He said he was a curious, concerned citizen, has a background in material science. He wanted to see the situation for himself. And he told me, quote, "I did not remove, I did not damage. I did not rip, tear, break, destroy, or harm any part of the reflecting pool." He tells me that he was actually held for 5 hours before he found out later on that he was being charged, in fact, with destruction of government property.
7: At this point then, Selena, like, well, I guess we'll let these legal cases play out, because again, there's no evidence offered up by the White House as to how this would have caused this big of a problem. What can be done? Because at one point you're worried not just about the vibes, but about the structure or just the efficacy of the pool itself.
14: So we've reached out to the National Park Service Interior Department for more information. But what we know so far is that the National Park Service has brought in workers from across the country. They've hired another contractor to try and deal with the algae bloom. You've probably seen the video of workers wading through the shallow water, you know, using things like vacuum pumps, strainers to clean the water, remove the muck. Workers also recently dumped hydrogen peroxide into the pool, also using something called nanobubble technology to try and get rid of the algae.
7: And so how much could this end up costing, Selena?
14: Well, so first of all, the companies that renovated the pool were awarded no bid contracts worth nearly $15 million, despite having virtually no federal experience doing federal contracts. Then the cost is actually more than that, because the Park Service is paying more than $1.7 million to a company to install that nanobubble system to kill the algae. President Trump actually originally said this renovation, Brad, would only cost about $1.5 million and be done in 2 weeks. Instead, as I mentioned, it's cost more than $16 million and it's taken 3 months. So clearly the president's prized project is not going as planned so far.
7: It's really just a wild story because, again, we can talk all we want about like how pretty it is or how ugly it is. That's not the issue. The issue is so many of these sort of Washington, D.C. beautification projects has been where the decisions get made, how they get made, how much they cost, and how much accountability is there for the people making these decisions. Selena Wang there in D.C., thank you so much.
14: Thanks, Brad.
16: 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I'm glad you're with us this morning. I'm sorry if you thought that segment was biased, but I assure you it is not. I hope you have a better day today, and we'll be back with the weather coming up. Just trying to get through the Tuesday morning together here on WTAX.
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4: 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St. Louis opened up a four-game series against the Diamondbacks last night with a win. Back at it again tonight with a broadcast time at 5:50. Cubs had another rain delay. The try again tonight with a first pitch in New York set for 6:10. Chicago White Sox got a win last night with help from SHG grad Sam Antonacci.
5: Sam Antonacci, last chance, right into center. It gets through. Montgomery scores.
4: Lionel Messi made World Cup history on Monday, scoring his 17th and 18th career FIFA World Cup goals in Argentina's 2-0 win over Austria. Messi found the net in the 38th minute, again in stoppage time.
6: Messi! History in Dallas! 40 years to the day since Diego Maradona scored the hand of God. Lionel Messi scores the goal to make him the World Cup's all-time leading scorer. Wonderful moment.
4: Another incredible milestone to his already legendary career. And if you're getting your day started and you're an NBA fan, well, the wait is finally over. The Giannis trade saga has come to an end. The Bucks agreed to send the two-time MVP along with Bobby Portis to the Heat. In return, Milwaukee gets Tyler Hero, three additional players, three first-round draft picks, including a number 13 overall pick in this year's draft, a second-round pick. After months of rumors and speculation, Giannis is officially headed to South Beach. That's sports on News Talk 93.9 and AM 1240 WTAX.
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5: I'm Nicole Murray with Your Money Now. A new PwC report says the annual global deal value of mergers and acquisitions is on track to reach $4 trillion this year, making it the strongest year since 2021. M&A transactions above $5 billion have contributed to almost half of total global deal value so far in 2026. Diplomacy between the U.S. and Iran has translated into relief at the pump for Americans, with gasoline prices falling for a sixth straight week and marking a 15% drop from their May peak. AAA data reports that the national average price of gasoline fell to $3.92 per gallon this morning. Bassetten, a California-based artificial intelligence startup co-founded by Australians, said it raised $1.5 billion in a funding round that valued the company at $13 billion, underscoring the surge of capital flowing into AI firms. The round was led by U.S.-based investors Sands Capital and Wellington Management. Futures are lower this morning as Micron shares drop 9%. That's Your Money Now.
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4: 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Pretty nice start to the day today. We'll stay that way mostly. Sunny, few clouds coming in by this afternoon. High of 77. Still clouds tonight, low 58. Partly cloudy, chance of late afternoon rain tomorrow. High of 80. Even more rain later in the week. Right now, it is sunny and 60. The Director of National Intelligence, the acting director, is already making changes at 7:30.
13: ABC News, I'm Sherry Preston. Cuts coming to America's intelligence community. Sources tell ABC that Bill Pulte, the new acting director of national intelligence, has started lots of layoffs. ABC's Karen Wai is in Washington.
14: Pulte has promised to cut hundreds of jobs. His appointment by President Trump has faced bipartisan backlash because Pulte has no experience in intelligence. The Office of the Director of National Intelligence has not returned a request for comment, and it was not immediately clear how many jobs had been affected. But sources say the National Counterterrorism Center was expected to be hit hard by the cuts.
13: In a post this morning, President Trump says Iran has agreed to what he calls, quote, the highest level nuclear inspections. Long into the future, Iran's foreign minister says no visits from international inspectors have been scheduled thus far. Dangerously hot weather settling in over much of Europe, with temperatures expected in the mid-90s or higher for several days. This is ABC News.
4: WTAX News Time is 7:31. I'm Will Stevenson for Dave Dahl in the WTAX Wild Thrift and Sniff News Center. The full court press is on to contain the New World screwworm to a few counties in West and South Texas. ABC's Jim Ryan says the parasite has been detected in cattle, sheep, and goats in 8 Texas counties and a dog in New Mexico.
8: So far, 16 animals have been found to be carrying the parasitic larvae. The U.S. government is releasing sterilized parent flies to mate with unsterilized flies to stop the cycle.
10: We really need 400 million flies so we can cover the whole country.
8: John Bellinger is the government's lead advisor for New World screwworm readiness. He watched the parasite hit his grandfather's cattle herd in the 1970s.
15: I remember it well. It's back. We've got to go solve it.
8: Jim Ryan, ABC News.
4: In other news, we're getting a clearer picture of the price tag for the war with Iran. Details from ABC News Chief White House Correspondent Mary Bruce.
16: The Pentagon is asking Congress for $80 billion to cover the cost of the war with Iran and other budget shortfalls. Lawmakers have been pressing the Trump administration to provide a more comprehensive price tag for this conflict. The last update from the administration had the cost of the war at $29 billion.
4: A heat wave is hitting Europe. In France, at least 18 people have died. ABC News Chief International Correspondent James Longman is in London.
17: The weather really is wild because just last night, thunderstorms broke out all over London. There was a flash flooding reported, and the Met Office here reported nearly 30,000 lightning strikes in just a 24-hour period. So a weather roller coaster, but the heat continues throughout.
4: Meantime, in Guatemala, tourists were seen fleeing down Mount Fuego when the active volcano erupted without warning. It's not the first time tourists have gotten in trouble on the volcano. A similar incident happened just last year. U.S. Geological Survey researcher Beth Bartel explains why people are willing to take the chance.
18: There is an exclusion zone at the top of this volcano, and yet it's really compelling to want to go closer and see the volcano.
4: WTAX News Time is 7:34. 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
4: 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Governor Pritzker was in Decatur yesterday to announce a big investment by Archer Daniels Midland. WAND-TV's Lamaya Starnes has more.
23: For nearly 90 years, ADM has called the Soy City home. Now the agriculture company is investing $103 million to modernize its local operations. Governor Pritzker says these upgrades strengthen Decatur's role as a global leader in agriculture and manufacturing.
24: We're helping Illinois job creators expand and invest in our state. 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
23: The investment is expected to create 50 new full-time jobs, retain 1,000 full-time positions, and advance agriculture technology. In Decatur, Lamia Starnes, WAND News.
4: Meantime, as the governor was in Decatur, he talked to reporters. WTAX's Dave Dahl has that part of the story.
0: Violence in Chicago again has President Trump's attention, but the governor has no interest in what he has to say.
1: This is the president that thought that he could hire an unqualified company to paint the reflecting pool and then thought that it would just be free of algae, and yet days later it turned into an algae sea.
0: That's not the only shot Pritzker took about seeking federal disaster assistance.
1: FEMA is a mess, the Federal Emergency Management Agency. They've cut back significantly on the support that they give when there are emergencies. They are slow in responding with the dollars that they promise.
0: Pritzker said he's still working out a schedule to tour storm damage in central and southern Illinois. Dave Dahl, WTAX News.
4: And for Dave Dahl, I'm Will Stevenson on your number one for breaking news in the capital city, News Talk 93.9 and AM 1240 WTAX. 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
3: Plenty of sunshine and a very comfortable day ahead here. We'll end up in those upper 70s for the afternoon. Really mild winds out of the north here. I think it'll be the best day of the entire week. We'll be in the upper 50s for tonight. Partly cloudy skies. Mostly sunny skies to start Wednesday, but scattered showers and a couple rumbles of thunder head our way for Wednesday afternoon. With that WAND weather forecast, I'm meteorologist Nick Patrick.
4: Sunny and now up to 66 degrees already in Springfield. Still nice this morning. It is 7:40 on the Morning News Watch from the WTAX Ebolt Supply Studio. Got nuts. Coming up, we'll talk about the Illinois Housing Council and how they like the idea of affordable housing tax credits being extended into the next year. We'll have that next on the Morning News Watch.
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4: 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The Morning News Watch is in the WTAX Ebold Supply Studio. Got nuts? This is Topic A. I'm Will Stevenson, running solo today as Dave is under the weather, and that meant I almost made a big mistake. You'll never know it, but I almost gave our guest the wrong phone number to call in this morning, but she is on the line now, and I'm very, very happy. She is the Illinois Housing Council, praising the expansion of affordable housing tax credits in the next state budget. We're going to talk about that now with Allison Clements of the Illinois Housing Council. She is on the line. Good morning. Thank you so much for your time. And again, I'm sorry we almost didn't talk this morning. Oh, and now, Allison, among all the other things I did, I forgot to press the button on this microphone that allows you to hear me until just now. I am so sorry. It's one of those days, but I appreciate you being patient.
27: Of course, of course. Happy to be here.
4: Talk to me about what these affordable housing tax credits have done in the past and how they are kind of expanding in the next state budget.
27: Sure. So the Illinois Affordable Housing Tax Credit is a tool that's been in place for 25 years across Illinois. The program provides a one-time Illinois income tax credit equal to 50% of the value of a qualified donation that's made to affordable housing. It supported nearly 26,000 affordable homes across the state over the last 25 years, and In this last legislative session, the General Assembly approved an extension of the program. It was set to expire, so the program's been extended for 10 years, and the annual growth rate of the program has doubled. So the growth rate's historically been 5%, and that has been bumped up to 10%. So this will help to finance thousands of additional homes across the state over the next 10 years.
4: Are we in, as far as you can tell, sort of a shortage of housing in the state? I mean, on the one hand, we hear people say that there are people moving out, and maybe that might free up some housing stock. But this is not necessarily that. It's some housing, I imagine, has gotten pretty expensive otherwise.
27: Yes. Well, we are in really a severe housing shortage. The state faces a deficit of nearly 300,000 affordable rental homes for our lowest income residents. And we really just haven't been building enough housing. We know that between 2017 and 2023, our housing production rate fell 33%.
4: Wow.
27: So this is a tool that will help to boost the production of both affordable home ownership homes as well as rental homes for residents across the state. So we're really excited that it was extended and expanded.
4: If this ends up coming out of my mouth as a dumb question, I apologize in advance, but I know that one of the things the governor was advocating for was building more housing, but that came with some potential strings, like in terms of, you know, removing zoning requirements and some things like that. Does this play into that at all, even though that wasn't something ultimately lawmakers took up in the spring session?
27: This does not. So what the governor's proposed plan would do would, I think there was concerns around, you know, local control and municipalities not having control over specific land use decisions. This is really a separate tool, different from what the governor was proposing, in that it's really a financial incentive that encourages donations made to future affordable housing developments. So that can be in the form of land or cash, and that helps to really leverage private investment for affordable housing. And, you know, it's really hard to put together some of the financing for these types of developments. And so this will help provide an additional layer of financing that will help developments cross the finish line.
4: I wanted to make sure we kind of clarified that a little bit, and I'm glad you kind of explained that for us.
27: When
4: I hear the words tax credits, and I'm thinking of people who might be listening this morning, and I think sometimes that just in a broad sense it has sort of become a dirty word, I guess. What would you say to people about this and how crucial it is?
27: Well, I think, you know, the state is only providing a tax credit when it's getting something in return, right? So it's incentivizing a municipality, a private donor to provide land or cash to help fund affordable housing. And so in order to get that tax credit, which will be worth half of the value of that donation, you know, that donor has to be providing a financial incentive, and that can then be leveraged to put additional financing into the project. So I think that's why we call this, you know, really a public-private partnership where the state is only contributing a tax credit when it's getting something in return, which can help, you know, build affordable housing.
4: Sure. Last question. What's next? What else is needed in order to make housing more affordable for folks?
27: Sure. So, you know, I think we'll be looking out for what's next for the governor's build proposal. I think he has, you know, stated his commitment to keep working on that, and we'll see where that goes with the General Assembly. For our organization, we are pushing for more capital investment. You know, we were really excited about the expansion of the Illinois Affordable Housing Tax Credit, but we know to meet that need of, I mentioned earlier, that deficit of 300,000 affordable rental homes, we need the state to continue to invest in capital resources that will help build new housing. So that will be one of our priorities that we'll be pushing for in the future.
4: All right. Allison Clements, Executive Director of the Illinois Housing Council. Thank you so much for your time. Again, I apologize for the confusion this morning, but I'm glad we got you on, and come back and talk to us sometime again.
27: I will. Thank you so much for having me. Appreciate it.
4: Thank you. Again, Allison Clements of the Illinois Housing Council on the Morning News Watch.
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0: 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Here's your WTAX Weather on the Nines forecast.
1: Sunny and a few clouds this afternoon, 77 the high today, 58 below tonight, still some clouds. Clouds sticking around tomorrow, too, with a chance of late afternoon rain and a high of 80. Right now, it is sunny and 66 at 7:52. 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
2: 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St. Louis opened up a four-game series against the Diamondbacks last night with a win. Back at it again tonight with a broadcast time at 5:50. Cubs had another rain delay. The try again tonight with a first pitch in New York set for 6:10. Chicago White Sox got a win last night with help from SHG grad Sam Antonacci.
3: Sam Antonacci, last chance, right in the center, it gets through! Montgomery scores, a throw at the plate! Sam! White Sox, walk it off!
2: Lionel Messi made World Cup history on Monday, scoring his 17th and 18th career FIFA World Cup goals in Argentina's 2-0 win over Austria. Messi found the net in the 38th minute, again in stoppage time.
4: Messi! History in Dallas! 40 years to the day since Diego Maradona scored the hand of God. Lionel Messi scores the goal to make him the World Cup's all-time leading scorer. Wonderful moment.
2: Another incredible milestone to his already legendary career. And if you're getting your day started and you're an NBA fan, well, the wait is finally over. The Giannis trade saga has come to an end. The Bucks agreed to send the two-time MVP along with Bobby Portis to the Heat. In return, Milwaukee gets Tyler Hero, three additional players, three first-round draft picks, including a number 13 overall pick in this year's draft, a second-round pick. After months of rumors and speculation, Giannis is officially headed to South Beach. That's sports on News Talk 93.9 and AM 1240 WTAX.
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1: President Trump says Iran has agreed to high-level nuclear inspections. That story and more from ABC News coming up at 8 o'clock. It's 7:54.
8: From ABC News Tech Trends. The gaming company Valve has announced pricing for its upcoming Steam Machine, a new Linux-based gaming PC. The 512GB version will go for $1,049, a significant notch above the already pricey PlayStation 5 Pro. A controller is not included in that price, but can be bundled for an additional $80. Valve says the Steam Machine will offer more customization than the PS5 Pro and will be able to play a wider variety of games. Electric car maker Lucid Motors is laying off about 1,000 employees, about 18% of the company. It marks Lucid's second round of staffing cuts this year as it prepares a trio of new, lower-cost EVs. And Amazon Prime Day is kicking off. Adobe forecasts this year will be a record-setter for the online retailer, predicting shoppers will spend $26.3 billion when it all wraps up on Friday. With Tech Trends, I'm Mike Dubusky, ABC News.
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11: I'm Nicole Murray with Your Money Now. KPMG Australia said its chairman and two senior partners will leave the firm as it moves to contain a growing scandal over whistleblower allegations that staff misused confidential client information to win audit work. The departures of chairman Martin Shepherd and audit partners Paul Rogers and Eileen Hoggett mark the latest fallout from the controversy. Oracle's total workforce declined 13% or about 21,000 employees in fiscal 2026 as the cloud computing giant continued restructuring its business, partly driven by the adoption of AI across its operations. The company's annual report says it had a total workforce of 141,000 as of May 31st. This compares with roughly 162,000 as of the same period last year. Amazon Prime Day is starting today, and it will be a test of U.S. shoppers' spending power. The four-day blitz running until Friday comes after Amazon shifted it from July, citing a calendar crowded by the FIFA World Cup and the 250th anniversary of U.S. independence. Futures are sharply lower. That's Your Money Now.
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0: 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Here's your WTAX Weather on the Nines forecast.
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18: Hey, no major problems. Best day of the entire week. We'll be slowly warming up, upper 70s by the time we get to the afternoon. Very calm winds out of the north. Don't expect much of a breeze here. Tonight we'll drop back down into the upper 50s. Partly cloudy skies. Does start to get a little unsettled with rain chances for Wednesday. With that WAND weather forecast, I'm meteorologist Nick Patrick.
1: It is sunny and 66.
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19: From ABC News. I'm Sherry Preston. Iran's president has arrived in Pakistan for talks with those mediating negotiations between Tehran and Washington. Vice President J.D. Vance saying he felt great about the progress made during talks in Switzerland. President Trump saying on social media Iran has fully and completely agreed to limitless nuclear inspections, but Iran has not confirmed that. What is being confirmed, however, is the price tag for the war thus far.
20: The Pentagon is asking Congress for $80 billion to cover the cost of the war with Iran and other budget shortfalls. Lawmakers have been pressing the Trump administration to provide a more comprehensive price tag for this conflict. The last update from the administration had the cost of the war at $29 billion.
19: ABC's Mary Bruce at the White House. The Senate may not agree to that, but it has agreed to a new housing bill, says ABC's Elizabeth Schulze.
21: This is a rare bipartisan win. The Senate passing what could be the most transformative piece of legislation in decades to try to lower the cost of buying a home. In an 85-5 vote, the Senate last night advanced the 21st Century Road to Housing Act. This will now head to the House, where it is expected to pass this week. Then we'll go to President Trump's desk for his signature.
19: The bill would ban Wall Street investors from scooping up single-family homes and free up regulations so builders can move forward with more home construction. The acting director of National Intelligence, Bill Pulte, beginning a big round of layoffs in the intelligence community, according to sources. A warehouse in California that's been burning for a week is raising further concerns about air quality. ABC's Melissa Adan is in L.A.
14: The fire erupting last Wednesday afternoon at a 500,000 square feet cold storage facility in East L.A. Inside, 85 million pounds of food now rotting, prompting concerns over potential biohazards.
19: The cause of the fire remains under investigation, but the company owns the warehouse blames the solar panels on top of the building. 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
2: A major heat wave continues throughout Europe, including in France, where at least 40 people have died drowning as they tried to cool off. ABC's James Longman is in London.
3: The weather really is wild because just last night, thunderstorms broke out all over London. There was a flash flooding reported, and the Met Office here reported nearly 30,000 lightning strikes in just a 24-hour period. So a weather roller coaster, but the heat continues throughout.
2: Europe is the world's fastest warming continent. It's primary day in several states, Maryland, Utah, South Carolina, and, as ABC's Jared Kofsky reports, in New York, including in the biggest city in the country.
4: Tuesday is Democratic primary election day in New York City, and while Mayor Zoran Mamdani is not on the ballot, the races are expected to be a key test of whether the Democratic Socialist mayor's influence could grow in Washington, D.C. Two of the progressive congressional candidates Mamdani has endorsed, Daria Lisa Avila Chevalier and Brad Lander, are taking on incumbent Democrats. Last Thursday, Mamdani and Senator Bernie Sanders rallied together in support of the candidates they're both endorsing. The polls in New York close at 9 o'clock Eastern. Jared Kofsky, ABC News, New York.
2: Honors and tributes continue coming in for legendary music executive Clive Davis, who had professional relationships with numerous musicians, including Whitney Houston, Bruce Springsteen, Alicia Keys, and the Grateful Dead. Davis died this week at the age of 94. Sherry Preston, ABC News.
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6: WTAX News Time is 8:05. A nice day today with some sunshine all day long. Maybe some clouds by afternoon, though. A high today could reach 77 degrees. It's 66 right now. Good morning. I'm Will Stevenson in for Dave Dahl in the WTAX Wild Thrift and Sniff News Center. There's not a firm schedule, but Governor Pritzker says he wants to go to Charleston and Jefferson County and other areas of Illinois hit recently by severe weather, especially last week.
7: What I don't want to do is interfere with the recovery that's happening in each of those areas. So I've been careful to talk to local officials about when is it sort of clear enough so I'm not disrupting anything that's ongoing.
6: Taking questions at an economic development announcement in Decatur, Pritzker had something to say about artificial intelligence and its place in advertising.
7: I think that at a minimum, we should be watermarking any ad, whether it's online or on television, and it should say this is produced by AI or something like that, so people know this isn't real.
6: Pritzker gave an example of a campaign commercial in which a candidate, a conservative, running against the candidate who placed the ad,

0: is seen walking into a hotel room with two progressives. Says it was all thanks to AI. What about that economic development announcement we were referencing? Archer Daniels Midland has long been based in Decatur while headquartered in Chicago, but the company says it's expanding its work in Decatur, investing $103 million to expand operations in the Soy City, creating more than 50 new jobs while retaining 1,000 more. WAND-TV's LaMaya Starnes has more with ADM North American President Christopher Cuddy and Decatur Economic Development Association head Nicole Bateman.
1: We'll be investing to replace 40,000 control systems across the corn plant, the yeast plant, and the west plant with state-of-the-art technology. 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
3: 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When a legacy giant like ADM invests in upgrading its local infrastructure, it sends a clear signal to the rest of the world. 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
2: The company's investment is being supported through Illinois' EDGE program, which gives incentives to companies that expand operations and create jobs in Illinois. In Decatur, LaMaya Starnes, WAND News.
0: Just in, the latest grandstand act to join the Illinois State Fair this year, the Illinois Department of Agriculture says it's hip-hop superstar Wiz Khalifa. He's going to do something that not many artists have done. He's going to take the grandstand stages at both the Illinois State Fair and the DuQuoin State Fair. He'll perform in Springfield Wednesday, August 19th, and then in DuQuoin on Saturday, August 29th. Tickets are available for both performances through Ticketmaster. WTAX News Time is 8:08. 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
0: 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Weather on the nines now from WAND-TV meteorologist Nick Patrick, who says we have a couple nice days in the offing before some rain moves in by tomorrow night. Forecast for today, sunshine, a few afternoon clouds, and a high of 77. Tonight, more clouds, low of 58. Partly cloudy, a chance of late afternoon rain tomorrow, and a high of 80. Another chance of rain tomorrow night, low 63. More chances of rain Thursday and Friday with highs in the 80s. Highs could be near 90 by Sunday with sunshine and warmer, dry conditions for the weekend. Again, for today, sunshine, a few afternoon clouds, a high of 77 degrees. It is currently 66 and sunny in Springfield. A teenager is in jail after being arrested by Sangamon County Sheriff's deputies, allegedly getting into an altercation with a pregnant woman. The Sangamon County Sheriff's Department says 19-year-old Marcello Scott faces charges of home invasion, aggravated battery, and aggravated battery to a pregnant woman. It all happened Friday morning on South Douglas Avenue, where deputies believe Scott broke into a home that the 18-year-old woman was in. That woman is 7 months pregnant, and during the altercation, the woman allegedly admitted to stabbing Scott. He was treated for an injury but is in jail now. It's not believed the woman is facing charges in the matter. A bill banning junk fees and creating price transparency for Illinois consumers has arrived on Governor Pritzker's desk. WAND-TV's Sean Streedy has more.
7: The plan makes it unlawful.

0: 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Sponsors say junk fees cost an average family of $4,3200 annually.
1: Governor Pritzker has expressed an interest in signing the measure. For Dave Dahl, I'm Will Stevenson on your number one for breaking news in the capital city. 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It's 8:12 on the Morning News Watch from the WTAX Ebolt Supply Studio. I'm Will Stevenson. Thanks for joining us today. Dave is under the weather. We wish him well. Flying the ship solo today, but that's okay. We'll get through it. We're trying to anyway. And one of the ways I'm getting a little bit of help is from the ABC News Start Here podcast. And in that podcast today is Brad Milkey, who is talking about the life of Clive Davis.
2: And one last thing. When I think of a music legend, I might picture a singer, a band, an instrumentalist, maybe even a songwriter. But yesterday, when we learned that Clive Davis was dead at the age of 94, legend barely began to cover how people described him.
3: I'm serious. Like, when I say I don't think anybody has shaped music more in my personal lifetime than Clive Davis.
2: This is Andrea Dresdale, our manager of entertainment content at ABC Audio. She says Clive Davis had none of these jobs. He was a music executive, but he was among the most prolific who ever lived.
3: So Clive Davis was trained as a lawyer, and one of his clients was a division of Columbia Records. So eventually Columbia Records offered him a job. That was in 1960. By 1967, this lawyer, who had no background in music, was the head of Columbia Records.
2: He was not a songwriter or a producer, so much as a hit maker.
3: He studied what went into hits so he would know how to make them.
4: I take home with me every week tapes, if you will, of every record that makes the charts.
2: At a label known for being a bit stodgy, he routinely discovered stars early and didn't rest until they went platinum.
3: Columbia was successful, but they didn't really have any rock acts. They were like, they weren't cool. They weren't hip. And that's what Clive did. He signed Janis Joplin's group Big Brother and the Holding Company. He went on to sign Bruce Springsteen. Signed Bruce Springsteen when he was 22 years old.
5: Now, was he a big star at this point?
4: Oh, no, he was a total unknown.
5: A kid from New Jersey.
2: He worked across genres, whether it was folk acts like Bob Dylan or Simon and Garfunkel.
4: I said to him, you know, this cut could be a single. Well, he was shocked. Can you get the phrase Lay, Lady, Lay on the radio?
6: Lay, Lady, Lay.
4: And I said, I think you can.
2: Country stars like Brooks and Dunn and Brad Paisley. And yes, it was this white guy from Brooklyn who went to bat for some of this country's most legendary black artists.
3: One of the main things that he did was that he was always a champion for R&B music in general, and then later for hip hop. He's perhaps best known for signing Whitney Houston when she was just 19 and mentoring her career.
4: She was full of life. She loved music. Music was such a dominating part of her life.
3: And sort of turning her into a superstar, using everything he had at his disposal to make her a star.
4: We loved doing music. I would find the song, we would meet, we'd spend hours together narrowing it down.
3: And he did the same thing with Alicia Keys years later with her debut album. He signed her when she was very young to his record label at the time.
2: As the music industry evolved, so did Davis. In fact, you might remember how American Idol became a sensation. A big reason was because Davis offered to mentor and promote the winners.
3: They needed a record company that was going to agree to release all the records by the winners. And that was Clive. You're talking about Kelly Clarkson, Fantasia Barrino, Carrie Underwood, Clay Aiken, Ruben Studdard.
2: Andrea says one of his most formidable talents in a world always seeking the next big thing was helping artists reinvent their own sound. He shepherded a young B.B. King fan named Carlos Santana to superstardom, and then 30 years later, re-signed Santana, united him with Matchbox 20's Rob Thomas, and helped them make one of the biggest songs of the decade.
3: I am always fascinated by the success of Smooth. That was just an example of how Clive Davis, not only could he identify talent like Bruce Springsteen and sign them the first time around, but later on, when other artists were well into their careers and maybe in a fallow period, he would sign them to whatever label he was at the time, and he would revive their careers.
2: What does it mean, though, to be a hit maker? Davis famously said he had to clash with Clarkson over one of her albums, saying there weren't enough songs with top 10 potential on them. Clarkson disputed his memory of events and eventually moved on to another label. Davis, meanwhile, disputes that artists care about encumbering on their poetry as much as they let on.
3: One thing he told me when I interviewed him in 2013 was that every artist he ever worked with, no matter, even if you thought that they were above it, like Bob Dylan or whatever, every artist wanted a hit.
4: I've never met anyone who puts their heart and soul into their music and does not want a wide audience for that.
2: One part of Davis's own story remained untold for years, but late in life, he came out as bisexual.
3: He told me that he could be attracted to a man just as much as he could be attracted to a woman, and the gender doesn't matter, it was the individual.
4: So I'm hopeful, without being a martyr on this subject, that there's more understood that bisexuality does exist, and if it's a force for positive enlightenment, I'm all for it.
2: Clive Davis's life work was about helping others find their voice, harnessing that voice into a message that others would respond to. Across hundreds of musicians and thousands of songs, Davis very much shaped what modern America sounds like. I don't care what records you're judging against, that's a hit.
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1: 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St. Louis opened up a four-game series against the Diamondbacks last night with a win. Back at it again tonight with a broadcast time at 5:50. Cubs had another rain delay. The try again tonight with a first pitch in New York set for 6:10. Chicago White Sox got a win last night with help from SHG grad Sam Antonacci.
2: Sam Antonacci, last chance, right? It gets through! Montgomery scores! A throw at the plate! Save! White Sox walk it off!
1: Lionel Messi made World Cup history on Monday, scoring his 17th and 18th career FIFA World Cup goals in Argentina's 2-0 win over Austria. Messi found the net in the 38th minute, again in stoppage time.
3: Messi! History in Dallas! 40 years to the day since Diego Maradona scored the hand of God! He scores the goal to make him the World Cup's all-time leading scorer. Wonderful moment.
1: Another incredible milestone to his already legendary career. And if you're getting your day started and you're an NBA fan, well, the wait is finally over. The Giannis trade saga has come to an end. The Bucks agreed to send the two-time MVP along with Bobby Portis to the Heat. In return, Milwaukee gets Tyler Hero, three additional players, three first-round draft picks, including a number 13 overall pick in this year's draft, a second-round pick. After months of rumors and speculation, Giannis is officially headed to South Beach. That's sports on News Talk 93.9 and AM 1240 WTAX.
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0: President Trump says that Iran has, quote, fully and completely agreed to highest level nuclear inspections. That story from ABC News at the bottom of the hour. 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
3: I'm Nicole Murray with Your Money Now. Meta said it will pause an internal program that tracks employee mouse movements and digital activity for AI training as the social media giant investigates data security concerns. The pause was first reported on by Business Insider. The company's announcement follows revelations that sensitive employee data was accessible to all Meta staffers. Gas station operators, including BP, Circle K, 7-Eleven, Walmart, and more, have been sued by California drivers who accuse them of using artificial intelligence to boost prices at the pump. Drivers said gas prices have risen as much as 30 cents a gallon in areas where high percentages of stations use the AI tool. Micron Technology said it has signed an agreement with Anthropic that includes supply of memory and storage products. AI developers are racing to secure critical components for increasingly expensive data center buildouts. Futures have dropped this morning. Dow futures down by more than 200 points. NASDAQ futures down by more than 900 points. That's Your Money Now.
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10: 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Here's your WTAX Weather on the Nines forecast.
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11: Plenty of sunshine and a very comfortable day ahead here. We'll end up in those upper 70s for the afternoon. Really mild winds out of the north here. I think it'll be the best day of the entire week. We'll be in the upper 50s for tonight. Partly cloudy skies, mostly sunny skies to start Wednesday, but scattered showers and a couple rumbles of thunder head our way for Wednesday afternoon. With that WAND weather forecast, I'm meteorologist Nick Patrick.
2: It's sunny and 67 degrees. Make that 72 now in Springfield. I'm Will Stevenson. Dave Dahl is under the weather today. From the WTAX Wild Thrift and Sniff News Center, WTAX News Time is 8:30.
12: ABC News, I'm Sherry Preston. President Trump this morning saying Iran has agreed to what he calls the highest level nuclear inspections. Iran's foreign minister says no international inspection visits have been scheduled. Vice President J.D. Vance saying there is a good foundation for a deal after he left talks in Switzerland. Another part of the ceasefire agreement, the Trump administration granting a waiver to allow Iran to sell oil. ABC's Steve Ganyard says
13: it'll pump billions and billions of dollars into this Iranian regime that we don't know what its future looks like. We don't know. Are they really going to come in and join the world community, or are they going to be the same old Iran that we had before, feeding their proxies to sow dissent around the world?
12: After a housing reform package overwhelmingly passed in the Senate, it could come up for a vote in the House as soon as today. Sources tell ABC News the new acting director of national intelligence, Bill Pulte, has started layoffs. Europe's struggling under a heat wave. Officials in Paris have just closed down the Eiffel Tower for the day. Sherry Preston, ABC News.
2: 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The reflecting pool in Washington is still plagued by green algae and peeling blue paint, President Trump claims. Without evidence, though, that vandals are responsible for the issues. The project cost taxpayers millions.

0: and it's unclear whether it when it will be fixed, that is. More from ABC's Rachel Scott.
1: Just weeks ago, President Trump said the renovations at the reflecting pool would last decades. But now, after $16 million in taxpayer money spent, the president says there will need to be repairs and the reflecting pool will likely need to be drained.
0: To California now, where firefighters are still struggling to contain a fire at a warehouse in Los Angeles, and officials say it's affecting the air quality in parts of the city. A 500,000-square-foot cold storage facility in East LA went up in flames last week, and officials say the rotting food inside could create biohazards. More from ABC's Melissa Adan.
2: Several L.A. summer schools forced to relocate due to poor air quality. Officials handing out air purifiers to residents as they're encouraged to stay indoors and mask up.
0: Sources tell ABC News that Bill Pulte, the acting director of National Intelligence, has begun firing people at the agency.
3: Now, it is not clear how many jobs are going to be affected, but sources say the National Counterterrorism Center is likely to be hit hard. Pulte, who just took over the role last week, today's actually his second full day on the job, is a Trump loyalist with zero intelligence experience. But the president has made clear he wants him to slash jobs at the agency, and Trump says he thinks Pulte is actually better able to make these cuts because he's in the role temporarily.
0: ABC's chief White House correspondent Mary Bruce. Meantime, it's primary day in several states, including New York. ABC's Jared Kofsky says New York City's mayor could play a role in some of the Democratic primaries in the city.
4: Tuesday is Democratic primary election day in New York City, and while Mayor Zoran Mamdani is not on the ballot, the races are expected to be a key test of whether the Democratic Socialist mayor's influence could grow in Washington, D.C. Two of the progressive congressional candidates Mamdani has endorsed, Daria Lisa Avila Chevalier and Brad Lander, are taking on incumbent Democrats. Last Thursday, Mamdani and Senator Bernie Sanders rallied together in support of the candidates they're both endorsing. The polls in New York close at 9 o'clock Eastern. Jared Kofsky, ABC News, New York.
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0: 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Governor Pritzker was in Decatur yesterday announcing a big investment by Archer Daniels Midland.
9: For nearly 90 years, ADM has called the Soy City home. Now the agriculture company is investing $103 million to modernize its local operations. Governor Pritzker says these upgrades strengthen Decatur's role as a global leader in agriculture and manufacturing.
10: We're helping Illinois job creators expand and invest in our state. 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
9: The investment is expected to create 50 new full-time jobs, retain 1,000 full-time positions, and advance agriculture technology. In Decatur, Lamaya Starnes, WAND News.
0: Springfield man accused of stabbing a pregnant teenager. The Sangamon County Sheriff's Department says 19-year-old Marcelo Scott faces charges of home invasion, aggravated battery, and aggravated battery to a pregnant woman. Deputies say Scott and an 18-year-old woman who's 7 months pregnant were in a dispute Friday morning on South Douglas Avenue. The woman allegedly admitted to stabbing Scott and using a can of bear spray on him. It's not believed the woman is facing charges. I'm Will Stevenson on your number one for breaking news in the capital city, News Talk 93.9 and AM 1240 WTAX. 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
8: 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Here's your WTAX Weather on the Nines forecast.
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11: Plenty of sunshine and a very comfortable day ahead here. We'll end up in those upper 70s for the afternoon. Really mild winds out of the north here. I think it'll be the best day of the entire week. We'll be in the upper 50s for tonight. Partly cloudy skies, mostly sunny skies to start Wednesday, but scattered showers and a couple rumbles of thunder head our way for Wednesday afternoon. With that WAND weather forecast, I'm meteorologist Nick Patrick.
0: Sunshine, 72 degrees, almost now 73 actually at 8:38.
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0: 8:40 at WTAX. The Morning News Watch is in the WTAX Ebolt Supply Studio. Got nuts. This topic, a conversation aired about 2 weeks ago. This is Topic A. I'm Will Stevenson. There is a new head of the Illinois Republican Party replacing Kathy Salvey. His name is Bob Grogan, who was recently elected as chair of the party, and he joins us on the news line this morning. Bob, good morning. Thank you so much for your time.
15: Good morning. Sounds like the storms hit the entire state because I got it up here in Chicago, too.
0: Oh, my gosh. Yeah, well, hopefully everything's all right up there for sure. Tell us about you for those who may not know you and what led you to be kind of interested in this role.
15: Well, I've been doing political things for, you know, more than 30 years. By profession, I'm a CPA and a certified fraud examiner, which maybe in Illinois, that's a perfect fit for what's actually needed in government. But I was the elected county auditor for three terms up here in DuPage County, up outside of Chicago. And I did run for state treasurer back some years ago. But of course, you know, they didn't want a CPA to be, you know, treasurer of the state of Illinois. But I think that the reason I got into it is just because I always try and make things better. I think that there, you know, if you don't try, then

0: can't complain.
1: Yeah, that's for sure. I want to ask you, and I'm gonna try to be gentle about this, I swear, but you're from the Chicago area, and I think there's kind of a bias, how shall I say, against politicians from that area here in downstate Illinois. How should the party, and how do you think you in particular as well can court potential voters in that regard?
0: Yeah, no, there really is very traditionally a difference between upstate and downstate, and I get it. There's a difference between, you know, my wife's side of the bedroom and my side of the bedroom. It's just natural, I think, that people, you know, just find themselves in their comfort zone. But I think what we have to do is we have to really focus in on the fact that as Republicans, we agree on 80% of the issues, no matter where we are in Illinois, and that the other side is the one that are in power and, you know, truly destroying the state.
1: Destroying the state how?
0: Well, if you think about it, they are, you know, they've never seen a new tax that they don't like. They spend money like a drunken sailor. The corruption side of things. I mean, we just had another Chicago politician that was just indicted on housing fraud. The list just goes on. They are far more concerned with retaining power than actually serving the people.
1: Couldn't that be said of the Republican Party if they were in power, that they would be interested in retaining it?
0: Of course, Republicans, and here's the thing. So I, as a county auditor, I actually got people convicted in a, you know, Republican county. One of them on federal charges was a Republican politician. So we're not perfect. But I think when someone's been in power for so long, Lord Acton said that, you know, power corrupts, but absolute power corrupts absolutely. I think it's the ability to change that actually sort of holds people in check from maybe some natural tendencies. But I also do also have a faith that the Republicans do, you know, are the basis of our grassroots, for instance, are people who just believe in principles. And the other side, truly, you know, the way they maintain power is through contracts and patronage. And that's just not as much in the lifeblood of Republicans.
1: So how can Republicans get back on top, especially with the November election just, my God, 5 months away now?
0: Yeah, we didn't get to the low point that we're in overnight. So we're not going to dig our way out overnight. But what we have to do is I think we stopped talking to and particularly listening to our neighbors. I think that Republicans lecture more than they listen, and we have to get away from that. I mean, we, you know, ring a doorbell and start talking about auditing the Fed when really, you know, it's more about the flooding on your street or, you know, your inability to have the school hear what you're saying about, you know, how they're teaching your kids. We have to get back down to those core principles of what families are actually concerned with. And I think that if we speak clearly and we speak about the topics that the voters are concerned with, that's when we have a chance.
1: Don Tracy, a predecessor of yours in the party, is a Springfield resident and is the Republican candidate for the seat that Dick Durbin is vacating. That would help, I would imagine, if he can get elected, right?
0: Oh, my goodness. That helps really on the national level, which, you know, we as a country, we are, you know, pretty, the teeter totter is pretty evenly balanced, you know, both the House and the Senate. And for him, if he gets in and he works hard, see him out there on the trail every day, you know, if he gets in, that will actually send such a message that, you know, that folks are tired of, you know, just more government and less for the family.
1: And one more question before I run out of time. Regardless of how you feel about him, President Trump can be quite the polarizing figure, I think, at times. Do you embrace him in messaging and campaigning, or do you try to let him you know, deal with other issues. And
2: the Redbird
1: Reef.
0: Well, I mean, he's obviously the 800-pound, you know, gorilla in the Republican Party, and that's not a derogatory thing or a positive thing. Here's ultimately, you know, he's the most powerful man in the world, and he's got a huge task to deal with, and we need to support him in order to support our country. But truly, Donald Trump is neither responsible for nor part of the solution to lower your property taxes in Illinois.
1: Yeah.
0: Right? That is created wholly here in Illinois. He has a lot of things to focus on, very important things and things that we need to talk about from time to time, wars and trade and things. But if you ask people today, what's their number one concern? Property tax is at the top of the list. That's got nothing to do with Donald Trump.
1: Right. All right. Bob Grogan, the new chair of the Illinois Republican Party, thank you so much for your time. And thanks for serving your constituents in this way. And I'm sure we'll talk again down the road.
0: Hopefully soon. Thank you very much.
1: Thank you. Bob Grogan on the Morning News Watch.
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3: 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Here's your WTAX Weather on the Nines forecast.
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12: Today, no major problems. Best day of the entire week. We'll be slowly warming up, upper 70s by the time we get to the afternoon. Very calm winds out of the north. Don't expect much of a breeze here. Tonight, we'll drop back down into the upper 50s. Partly cloudy skies. Does start to get a little unsettled with rain chances for Wednesday. With that WAND weather forecast, I'm meteorologist Nick Patrick.
1: Sunny and 72 in Springfield as we move to sports once again, and this time the Redbird Recap.
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13: Last night at Busch Stadium, the Cardinals got a run in the third and then two in the fourth inning. Nathan Church scored the first run of the night in the third, and he drove in a big run the Cardinals needed as the Cardinals beat the Diamondbacks 3-2.
14: Kelly again working from the windup with a man on third base, and there's a broken bat hit in the left field. The bat goes flying into the camera well as Nathan Church, on the first pitch he sees, loses a bat but gains an RBI. It's 3-0 St. Louis.
13: Church going 2 out of 3. He had a stolen base, an RBI, and a run scored, and a two-hit night for J.J. Weatherholt as the Cardinals improved their record to 42-34. They've won 11 of the last 17. The win to Andre Pallante, 9-4. 3-2 Cardinals. Tonight it's Kyle Leahy making the start for the Redbirds. We're on the air at 5:50. I'm John Rooney.
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21: I'm feeling lucky to have my college-age kids home with me for a few weeks this summer. And one of the things I know we're going to be talking about, AI. I've started to use it more often at the hospital to get fresh takes on patient problems that I'm trying to solve. And for my girls, well, I know that they are navigating college now with these new powerful tools. Something, frankly, that you and I couldn't have even imagined when we were in school. But while it may be tempting to outsource your studying and your work to these large language models, I beg you not to. And that's because AI chatbots tend to reproduce what researchers call weird viewpoints. That's an acronym. Western, educated, industrialized, rich, and democratic. Look, AI isn't going away. And admittedly, it can be a really powerful tool. But you don't want it doing your thinking for you. I'm Dr. Sanjay Gupta, helping you live a better life.
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4: I'm Nicole Murray with Your Money Now. Stocks have dropped this morning after the opening bell. Micron is leading the lead after dropping 9%. The Dow is down by more than 200. I'm Nicole Murray with Your Money Now. Stocks have dropped this morning after the opening bell. Micron is leading the lead after dropping 9%. The Dow is down by more than 200 points. NASDAQ down by more than 900 points. Meta has announced a new set of smart glasses called Meta Glasses with new designs and a starting price of $299. That's at least $80 less than the price tag for the company's entry-level second generation of Meta Ray-Ban glasses. Qualcomm is in advanced discussions to acquire modular and AI chip company at about $4 billion. Bloomberg News reports that if completed, the deal would mark a significant step up from the $1.6 billion valuation Modular secured in a funding round just 9 months ago. Officials across the globe said cutting-edge artificial intelligence technology is poised to supercharge offensive hacking capabilities and urgent action is needed to face the threat. The countries who participated in this statement include the U.S., Britain, Canada, Australia, and New Zealand. That's Your Money Now.
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1: 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WAND says it will be sunny today. Some clouds by afternoon, high of 77. Clouds and 58 tonight. Some clouds, chance of late afternoon rain tomorrow, a high of 80. Right now it's sunny and 72 degrees in Springfield. Thanks for joining us. Have a great day. See you tomorrow.
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29: From ABC News, I'm Sherry Preston. A rare moment of bipartisanship in Washington. The Senate passing a housing bill aimed at paving the way for more Americans to be able to buy homes. Now it heads to the House. ABC's Elizabeth Schulze has some of the details.
30: This legislation's key goal is to increase the supply of homes for sale. So right now, there's a shortage of an estimated 3.7 million affordable homes across the U.S. This bill restricts Wall Street investors from buying single-family homes, which has been a priority for the president as he faces record low approval on the economy. The bill also cuts red tape to make it easier to build new homes, and it provides grants to turn vacant buildings into affordable housing.
29: Expected in the House and Senate soon, a vote on funding the war. The Pentagon says the cost so far is at least $80 billion. Talks on the ceasefire with Iran now being held in Pakistan following discussions in Switzerland that included an agreement to keep the Strait of Hormuz open and allowing nuclear inspectors into the country. ABC's Justin Fischel with more on our daily podcast. Start here.
31: The gold standard in all this is what's known as snap inspections, inspections that can happen at a moment's notice with no warning. That was something that was agreed to in the Obama era deal. That is not something we know now that they've achieved. You want to be able to catch them by surprise and go in there and say, hey, let's look at this without warning. What do you actually have going on here? No time to clean up.
29: The reflecting pool, still an algae-filled paint-peeling mess, says ABC's Rachel Scott.
2: Just weeks ago, President Trump said the renovations at the reflecting pool would last decades. But now, after $16 million in taxpayer money spent, the president says there will need to be repairs and the reflecting pool will likely need to be drained.
29: The European heat wave exposing millions of people to exceptionally high temperatures today and through the week, Paris closing the Eiffel Tower in the searingly hot weather. 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
1: From the WTAX Wild Thrift and Sniff News Center, I'm Will Stevenson. Governor Pritzker was in Decatur yesterday announcing a big investment by Archer Daniels Midland. WAND-TV's LaMaya Starnes has more.
12: For nearly 90 years, ADM has called the Soy City home. Now the agriculture company is investing $103 million to modernize its local operations. Governor Pritzker says these upgrades strengthen Decatur's role as a global leader in agriculture and manufacturing.
13: We're helping Illinois job creators expand and invest in our state. 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
12: The investment is expected to create 50 new full-time jobs, retain 1,000 full-time positions, and advance agriculture technology. 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
1: A Springfield man is jailed for allegedly trying to break into a home where he was then stabbed by someone in the home. Sangamon County Sheriff's Department says 19-year-old Marcelo Scott faces charges of home invasion, aggravated battery, and aggravated battery to a pregnant woman. Deputies say Scott and an 18-year-old woman were in a dispute Friday morning on South Douglas Avenue. The woman is 7 months pregnant and who admitted to stabbing Scott and using a can of bear spray on him. It's not believed the woman is facing charges. Weather's brought to you by Oakwood Campground in Kincaid, Illinois. They cater to long-term and travel workers with 84 hookup sites. 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Let them hook you up today. WAND-TV says it will be sunny today. Maybe some clouds by afternoon. High of 77. Clouds and 58 tonight. Chance of late afternoon rain tomorrow. A high of 80. I'm Will Stevenson on your number one for breaking news in the capital city, News Talk 93.9 and AM 1240 WTA.
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0: enlightenment, and empowerment. This is the Glenn Beck Program.
1: Glenn Beck is on.
2: Hello, America. Welcome to the Glenn Beck Program. We have just taken another giant leap for mankind. Kind of. Giant leap for mankind. The president yesterday signed an executive order

0: the government in bed with it. I think that's the worst thing you can do. So three things. If these three things stay true, we're okay. First, it has to be ownership in daylight. On a balance sheet, it has to be named, not laundered through some agency that nobody can find. Sunlight is the whole game. Jefferson's marriage only kills the Republic when it's a secret one. Second, the door swings both ways. We took the car makers in 09 and we gave it back, which proves the stake is not a sentence if the people insist on an exit. Third, this one matters the most, that you keep the one thing no government can vote you back, the ability to reason for yourself, to hold a thing in the light and decide. I don't think that one can be done. Once the government has power to manipulate you, they will manipulate you every time, and they will never reveal it, and they will never give that power back. We have walked past this cliff a dozen times, and every single time, the thing that saved us was not a law or a court. It was a citizen that could think his own thought and ornery enough just to do it. I am not afraid of a machine. I am afraid of people who forget how to argue with a machine. I trust you. I trust the American people completely for exactly as long as you can still reason your way through your own conclusion and tell the state to keep your hands off the lever of your mind. As long as that ability is still existing in everybody, then we have a firewall. This thing, they've tried it with the banks, the railroads. They did it in 2008. And it was an argument that started between Jefferson and Hamilton. Guard this, because every other freedom is downstream of your freedom of thought. And that's what we're actually talking about the government owning. I don't know how to solve this problem, but I am wildly uncomfortable with tech having this ability to control your thoughts. I'm wildly uncomfortable with the government having the ability to control your thoughts. And those are the only two players in it. Nowhere are you. And if you think we have a representative government, let's talk about the SAVE Act. The day you can no longer tell whether the thought in your head is yours, no vote will save you. And those days are coming. And when you realize that, well, maybe I was manipulated here a little bit, you know, you'll have done that. You'll have given that over to the government feeling like you were helped. So think out loud while it is still entirely your own thought. I want to talk to Jason here for just a couple of seconds. Jason, talk to me about your concerns on the quantum mechanics and the quantum computing for security.
1: Well, that's clearly one of the biggest concerns that the administration has here, and I think it's the very first, is either the very first order or the second order goes directly towards standard encryption. And I guess one of my biggest concerns is I feel like they don't even really know, once they unleash this beast, what's going to happen with
0: it.
1: That's one of the biggest things to concern. It's just like AI.
0: Yeah, this is the problem. There's no good answer to this. I haven't found an answer that I'm comfortable with in any direction. I don't want the private sector to have it. I don't want the government to have it. You know, I don't know how to solve for this one yet. All right, let me tell you about SuperSure.
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0: All right, here's a story you'll recognize. 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
6: Another comfortable day here. Temperatures in those upper 70s. We'll have the sunshine hanging around through the evening here. Upper 50s for tonight. Light winds, no problems there. And we'll start off Wednesday with the sunny skies. However, we do have some scattered storm chances arriving for Wednesday afternoon. Doesn't look like it'll be severe, though. Just expect a couple rumbles of thunder. With that WAND weather forecast, I'm meteorologist Nick Patrick.
7: ABC News, I'm Sherry Preston. The Supreme Court handing down several decisions today, including one ruling that said a Rastafarian man cannot sue the Louisiana prison guards who cut his dreadlocks. The justices condemned what happened to the man but ruled federal law to protect religious rights does not permit lawsuits for monetary damages. Several other big cases, including birthright citizenship, are still pending. Iran's president in Pakistan for discussions about the ongoing ceasefire with the United States.
8: President Trump this morning claimed on social media that Iran has, quote, fully and completely agreed to what he called highest-level nuclear inspections long into the future. He went on to say that if Iran did not agree to this, there would be no further negotiations.
7: However, ABC's Karen Travers reports a spokesperson for Iran's foreign ministry says Iran will not allow inspectors access to nuclear sites that were damaged during the war. Firefighters still struggling to contain a blaze at a 500,000-square-foot warehouse in Los Angeles that's been burning since last week. 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
2: 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Governor Pritzker was in Decatur yesterday announcing a big investment by Archer Daniels Midland. WAND-TV's LaMaya Starnes has more.
3: For nearly 90 years, ADM has called the Soy City home. Now the agriculture company is investing $103 million to modernize its local operations. Governor Pritzker says these upgrades strengthen Decatur's role as a global leader in agriculture and manufacturing.
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2: A Springfield man is jailed for allegedly trying to break into a home where he was then stabbed by someone in the home. Sangamon County Sheriff's Department says 19-year-old Marcelo Scott faces charges of home invasion, aggravated battery, and aggravated battery to a pregnant woman. Deputies say Scott and an 18-year-old woman were in a dispute Friday morning on South Douglas Avenue. The woman is 7 months pregnant and who admitted to stabbing Scott and using a can of bear spray on him. It's not believed the woman is facing charges. 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Let them hook you up today. WAND-TV says it will be sunny today. Maybe some clouds by afternoon. High of 77. Clouds and 58 tonight. Chance of late afternoon rain tomorrow. A high of 80. I'm Will Stevenson on your number one for breaking news in the capital city, News Talk 93.9 and AM 1240 WTA.
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4: Another comfortable day here. Temperatures in those upper 70s. We'll have the sunshine hanging around through the evening here. Upper 50s for tonight. Light winds, no problems there. And we'll start off Wednesday with the sunny skies. However, we do have some scattered storm chances arriving for Wednesday afternoon. Doesn't look like it'll be severe, though. Just expect a couple rumbles of thunder. With that WAND weather forecast, I'm meteorologist Nick Patrick.
5: ABC News, I'm Sherry Preston. A UN agency says an evacuation plan will begin soon to get the 11,000 people who've been stranded on ships in the Strait of Hormuz out. Talks continue on a permanent end to the war between the U.S. and Iran, what has been agreed to, allowing UN nuclear inspectors into the country and allowing Iran to sell its oil legally to other countries. ABC's Britt Clenett.
6: By the U.S. temporarily lifting oil sanctions on Iran, what it is opening the door for Tehran to sell oil in American currency, in U.S. dollars, for the first time in almost two decades. Now, despite Iran saying there's no timeline or saying there's no commitment on allowing those inspectors in, President Trump, he is defending this deal with Iran, claiming in posts on social media that Iran has fully and completely agreed to these high-level, limitless nuclear inspections, he says.
5: President Trump saying that the water in the reflecting pool will be drained again for permanent repair, either immediately before or after the 4th of July. This is ABC News.
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8: From the WTAX Wild Thrift and Sniff News Center, I'm Will Stevenson. Archer Daniels Midland has long been based in Decatur while headquartered in Chicago, but the company says it's expanding its work in Decatur, investing $103 million to expand operations in the Soy City, creating more than 50 new jobs while retaining 1,000 more. WAND's TV's LaMaya Starnes has more with ADM's Christopher Cuddy and Decatur Economic Development Head Nicole Bateman.
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10: You know, Jason and I were just talking during the break with the insiders about gas prices coming down. They're not here in Idaho. They're still up over $4.50, and that's ridiculous. And it's got to stop. It's got to stop. Now, gas, oil, you know, when oil was, went from $80 a barrel to $120 overnight, we felt it at the gas pump that day. Now it's in the 70s and 80s. It's back down to where it was when we had $3 a gallon gas. And somehow or another, the prices, you know, in some parts of the country, the prices just aren't coming down. Why is that? Why is that? I'd like to know. I mean, I know you had to make your money because of what was in the ground, so I have no problem. I have no problem with that. But how long does that last? How long before all that gas is gone? And how come you raised the price when you didn't bring the new tanker in? You raised the price as the price of oil was going up. So you made all that money. Shouldn't it be the other way now? The gas, oil prices are coming down because oil prices are falling. Donald Trump just tweeted that. What was it? 19 million barrels came out of the Strait of Hormuz yesterday. It's a record. It's a record. Why is my gas still so high? I'd like to know. And I don't want your bullcrap answer either. I'm tired of your bullcrap answer. You can, you have to explain why they went up when you still had gas in the ground that you had paid a low price for. Why did the price go up? You explain that to me, then you can explain why it won't come down now when the price of gas. Why am I paying the gas price for the future and I'm not paying the future gas price now? I don't understand that. Who's making money on this? It's despicable. It really is. Aren't we all in this together? Do you have to gouge our eyes out every single time? And it's not the local gas station's fault. I mean, it might be sometimes, but it's usually not the local gas station's fault. It's the oil companies. And, stop treating us like we're imbeciles. Why does everybody insist on, it's like Apple with the damn short cords. Why do you insist on making us hate you every time I try to go plug my Apple product in? Because I hate you every time. Every time there's a short cord, I'm like, nope, couldn't make it. Couldn't make it a normal length. Could we, Apple? I mean, I have that argument in my head every time. Couldn't do it the normal length, could you, Apple? It's the same thing that's happening to you oil companies. And you're not enemies of the people. You provide a great service. You power the world. You make our heat and air conditioning and our cars work, and it's great. Can you stop making us hate you, please? Jeez. I don't understand it. What is the price of gasoline now in Texas, Jason?
2: It's like right at $3. And some gas stations have gone down below. I know. I'm looking at the insiders now. They're all posting their gas prices across the country. And it seems like the norm is $3.50 and above. 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
10: nope. $4.55 in Idaho.
2: No.
10: But Ricky, what are you paying?
8: Oh, we are coming down. Like, we're in the mid threes right now in South Florida. And South Florida is typically more expensive than Central and North Florida.
2: Mid threes.
10: I had to drive. I drove 6 hours down almost to Vegas and then back. And I didn't pay under $4.30 a gallon anywhere. Just 2 days ago. I mean, I think we're getting ripped off here. Just a little bit. I think we're getting ripped off. But anyway, it is coming down. There is relief coming at the pump. Not you, California. I'm sorry. I didn't mean to include you. There's no relief coming for you. But everywhere else, relief is coming.

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3: Another comfortable day here. Temperatures in those upper 70s. We'll have the sunshine hanging around through the evening here. Upper 50s for tonight. Light winds, no problems there. And we'll start off Wednesday with the sunny skies. However, we do have some scattered storm chances arriving for Wednesday afternoon. Doesn't look like it'll be severe, though. Just expect a couple rumbles of thunder. With that WAND weather forecast, I'm meteorologist Nick Patrick.
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4: From ABC News, I'm Wayne Cabot. Ships full of oil are now leaving Iran for the open market. Generation-long naval blockade lifted under a deal with the U.S.
5: By the U.S. temporarily lifting oil sanctions on Iran, what it is opening the door for Tehran to sell oil in American currency, in U.S. dollars, for the first time in almost two decades. Now, despite Iran saying there's no timeline or saying there's no commitment on allowing those inspectors in, President Trump, he is defending this deal with Iran, claiming in posts on social media that Iran has fully and completely agreed to these high-level, limitless nuclear inspections.
4: ABC's Britt Clenett in Jerusalem, where an advisor to Israel's Netanyahu told her about the huge sticking point of Israel's presence in southern Lebanon. We're staying in. Lebanon's president today demanding an end to Israeli occupation. A dreadlocked prisoner whose hair was cut against his religion cannot sue, says the U.S. Supreme Court. Ruling on a case in Louisiana, the justices condemned what happened to this Rastafarian, but said that federal law protecting religious rights of inmates does not permit lawsuits for money damages. This first week of summer is being spent indoors for a lot of people in East L.A., where a massive warehouse has been burning for most of a week now. It's not only about the bad air, says ABC's Melissa Adun.
6: The fire erupting last Wednesday afternoon at a 500,000 square feet cold storage facility in East LA. Inside, 85 million pounds of food now rotting, prompting concerns over potential biohazards.
4: The meteoric rise of AI-related stocks is coming back down to earth now, with investors worried about a growing likelihood of interest rate hikes later in the year. Right now on Wall Street, the Nasdaq is down about 1.5%. The Dow is down as well. You're listening to ABC News.
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11: From the WTAX Wild Thrift and Sniff News Center, I'm Will Stevenson. Governor Pritzker was in Decatur yesterday announcing a big investment by Archer Daniels Midland. WAND-TV's LaMaya Starnes has more.
12: For nearly 90 years, ADM has called the Soy City home. Now the agriculture company is investing $103 million to modernize its local operations. Governor Pritzker says these upgrades strengthen Decatur's role as a global leader in agriculture and manufacturing.
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11: A Springfield man is jailed for allegedly trying to break into a home where he was then stabbed by someone in the home. Sangamon County Sheriff's Department says 19-year-old Marcelo Scott faces charges of home invasion, aggravated battery, and aggravated battery to a pregnant woman. Deputies say Scott and an 18-year-old woman were in a dispute Friday morning on South Douglas Avenue. The woman is 7 months pregnant and who admitted to stabbing Scott and using a can of bear spray on him. It's not believed the woman is facing charges. Weather's brought to you by Oakwood Campground in Kincaid, Illinois. 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Let them hook you up today. WAND-TV says it will be sunny today. Maybe some clouds by afternoon. High of 77. Clouds and 58 tonight. Chance of late afternoon rain tomorrow. A high of 80. I'm Will Stevenson on your number one for breaking news in the capital city, News Talk 93.9 and AM 1240 WTA.
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2: Hello, America. Welcome to the Glenn Beck Program. It's Tuesday. There's a lot to cover in the news. We have, we now have from U.S. Intel, what a surprise, this has just been released, proving the coronavirus research in China, even as Fauci was denying. I think they need to bring him in front of Congress again. You just need to ask him, you know, just like you to testify. Is what you said to Congress true, yes or no? They can't do anything about it unless he lies again. But he'll be forced to say, no, I wasn't telling you the truth. Whatever. So at least we'd be on record. He'd have to admit that he lied. And I would guess you could get him into more lies because he's too arrogant to tell you the full truth. He's just too arrogant. And then he'd finally go to jail, and I think that should be done. Also, the asylum seeker who made the craziest claim on why he wasn't the rapist of this woman. Wait until you hear this story. It is, I mean, you think you've heard nuts things before? Nah, you haven't even scratched the surface. We have more nuts for you than you can possibly imagine. We'll get to that. Also, Donald Trump is thinking about raising the price of admission. You know, if you want to come in and you want to be a citizen, well, it's going to cost you a little bit more. Good. I say raise it to $1 trillion. Whatever it takes. Just stop all of this. Stop this until we have it under control. When we have it under control, then fine. But, admission here should not be free. It shouldn't be free. All right. More in just a second. We have Tim Barton coming in with us. He has just written with his father, David Barton, a new book about the 56 signers. I've been reading about the signers. I have not read this book yet. I have to get it. But I've been reading about some of the signers, and I am learning so much. These guys were incredible. He's got the receipts on it. So we're going to talk to him on this here in just a second. First, let me talk to you about Chapter. One of the strangest things about getting older is that life gets more complicated right about the time you're hoping it would get simpler. You know, when you're young, you expect confusion. It's pretty much par for the course. I mean, you're still just figuring things out. At the very beginning of building a career and starting a family, you make mistakes. You know, all the fun stuff. Believe me, you will look back on it as fun. But there comes a point where you're like, okay, I've been doing this now. Things should get easier, right? Then somebody hands you a stack of Medicare options, and you're comparing plans and network coverage and prescriptions and costs and trying to figure out which choice actually makes sense for your life. You're like, can somebody make this easy? Yes, Chapter did. And the reason why they did it is because the guy who started it, his parents got screwed by somebody saying, no, I'm doing all of the comparisons for you. He was only there making money, okay? Most of these guys are only making money because they go with the plans that pay them the most. And most of them can't compare all of the plans. Chapter can. They have it now. They have the system that can compare everything. They listen to you and they find the one that's right for you. I want you to go to Chapter. Go to Chapter right now. The address is, it's a free call. It #250. #250. Say the keyword Chapter. #250. Keyword Chapter. See, they already made that easy. Tim, my man, how are you?
3: I'm good, Glenn. How are you?
2: I am great. I'm excited to read the book about the 56 founders. It's called Lives, Fortunes, and Sacred Honor. How long you guys been working on this? How many books are you writing? Like 400 books. How long did it take you to write this one?
3: In fairness, this is one we've been writing for 20 years because we've been studying, maybe even 30 or 40, right? We've been studying these guys forever. You and my dad for 20 years have been studying and telling their stories. And we finally said that this seems like the optimal time, for people. Right. We're talking about the 250, like, hey guys, let's have a place we can go back and not just have a general conceptual understanding where you and my dad, again, for like 20 plus years have been working on helping Americans understand this, but have a place where instead of just learning the general story of them, let's get some specific details. And so this has been a labor of love really for the entire time my dad's been doing this, for the entire time I've been with them. But we focused on this probably for 8 or 9 months hard, trying to get all the stories lined up and writing and getting ready to come out this summer.
2: That's great. I have to tell you, Paul Harvey wrote a book on the 56 signers, and it was a very thin book. It wasn't like what you've just done. Tell me what you found that surprised even you, that you're going through and you're like, people have got to know about this guy.
3: Yeah. So some of the stories, some of the guys we already had a general understanding of, but then when you do a deeper dive, you're like, this guy's even more impressive than we realized. And Glenn, we talk about it all the time. Like, it blows up all of the narratives we think. Right. Like, you know, John Witherspoon, who was the president of what became Princeton University, trained more founding fathers than any other individual. We know that he was a pastor, but when you start looking into the fact, oh, so he was a Presbyterian revivalist preacher from Scotland, and you start studying some of his background, you're like, this was far more of a fired up Christian pastor than even maybe a general surface understanding would give you. You look at guys, stories that might be more surprising, that actually one of the ones that got me, William Whipple, a signer of the Declaration. His father was a merchant trader and so had lots of trade ships, which is not surprising. And his family actually engaged. One of the things they did was engage in the slave trade. And of like the 100-something voyages he took, it was like 12 or 13 voyages that had, they transported slaves. So it's not the majority of what they did, but he grew up in a family that literally they were slave traders. And he becomes a guy who his father gives him a slave. He goes to fight in the American Revolution. He signs a declaration. He becomes then a soldier in the revolution. He took the slave his dad gave him, but he's an abolitionist. And he's like, this is dumb. And at one point he was talking that the individual that was a slave is known as Prince Whipple. Now, Prince was not an uncommon term for a lot of slaves back then. And the last name was often the last name of whoever the slave master was. But he tells Prince, he says, Prince, we must be men of courage and stand our ground. And Prince tells William, he says, I would be a lot more courageous and I'd stand my ground a lot better if I had freedom. And William says, you're right. Well, then you're free. And literally on the spot says, you are free. Please continue to fight with me. And Prince fights for the rest of the revolution. When the revolution is over, he gets the official certificate that he gets his freedom. William closes the family slave trade business. So you have a kid who grows up in a family business where they are slave traders. He becomes an abolitionist, frees his slaves, stops the slave trade for the family. And again, like, you start reading these stories and you're like, not only are these guys a lot different than we realize, there's so much more honorable. One of my favorite stories, Thomas Nelson Jr. was a signer of the Declaration from Virginia. He and George Washington were really good friends. And there's actually some really fun letters from George Washington to Thomas Nelson Jr. about how God's hand was all over what they were doing in the American Revolution. God showed up time and time again to save the military. But Thomas Nelson Jr. is a commanding officer at Yorktown, the last major battle of the Revolution. And Thomas Nelson Jr. was also a very wealthy guy, but he used all of his wealth to fund the military and the endeavors of what the Continental Congress was trying to do. So he gave it all for the cause of liberty. But because he's a wealthy guy, he was in Yorktown. He leaves Yorktown to be part of the military. The British have taken over Yorktown. And he had the nicest house in Yorktown. So the officers make that the place where they're going to stay. And as the men surround Yorktown, the Continental Army, Yorktown is under siege. He's with an artillery unit and they're firing cannonballs into Yorktown and they're driving the British back. And he realizes they fired on every house except mine. And that's literally where the British officers are. So he goes to the guys firing the cannon and says, why aren't you firing in my house? And they said, sir, we know like who's paying our check, right? Like we know who you are. There's no way we would fire in your house. And so the old historic accounts, they said that he pulled out his checkbook and he says, I will give a 5-pound guinea like this. I will give money for every man that the first man that hits it with a cannonball, he gets the first one. But then every cannonball after that, I will literally pay every man. Well, to this day, his house still stands in Virginia, which is amazing. People can literally go to Yorktown and see it. And there are cannonballs in the side of his house to this day that record says he literally was paying the men to fire on his own house to drive the British officers back. And Glenn, these are the stories that when you read them, you're like, these guys are amazing. It's so fun stories.
2: How many of them were wealthy and died poor because of this?
3: So I would say that the percentage is small, but I would say probably There were probably 10 or 12 or 15. And right. I mean, obviously wealth, there's different standards.
2: Out of 56. Of wealth. Yeah, sure.
3: But when you talk about wealthy guys, they're John Hancock, very wealthy guy. Thomas Nelson Jr., wealthy. Charles Carroll, there were some very wealthy individuals, but it was not the majority of them. And you do have a great disparity from like the John Hancock. One of John Hancock's best friends and running buddies was Sam Adams. Sam Adams is the poorest of all those guys. And yeah. You know the story, but right. Sam Adams growing up at 14 goes to Harvard. He graduates when he's 18. His dad wants him to be a lawyer. Mom wants him to go into business. His dad gives him a loan because he decides Sam is going to go into business, and Sam fails, lost all that money. The dad dies, leaves Sam's the business. Sam runs a business in the ground. They go bankrupt. Sam has to find another job, becomes a tax collector, which is super funny to think about. Sam gets fired from being a tax collector because he refused to take in all the taxes that were demanded. Cause he would go to people's houses and he's like, wait, you owe how much? That's crazy. Give me like half of that. And so literally Boston is going in debt because Sam Adams is not collecting enough taxes. But I say this because as you get to like the stamp back tax, Sam doesn't even like really look for another job. He's so fired up for the Patriot cause. So he spends all of his time trying to rally other Americans. And by the time the Continental Congress comes around, Sam's been doing this for more than a decade. And his people say, that's the guy we want to represent us. He understands this the best. He's been writing all these essays, making these speeches. He started the Sons of Liberty. This is the guy we want. But they were embarrassed of the way he looked because he only had one suit and it had holes in it. He had one pair of stockings with holes in it. And so the town took up a collection. One man brought in a tailor that made him a tailored suit. One man bought him six new pairs of stockings. One man bought him a wig. Somebody wrote to John Adams and said, hey, will you loan him a horse? Because we don't want him to have to walk all the way to Philadelphia. So literally, Sam Adams is going because he's this incredible voice, but he's also incredibly poor because not only was he a failed businessman, he spent all of his time trying to rally patriots. And so when you look at the disparity of like a John Hancock, who's this uber wealthy guy, to a Sam Adams, you had people from all walks of life coming together. Some that had been doctors or teachers, some that were farmers, some that were like a Sam Adams, just a patriotic voice, some like a John Hancock, very wealthy. But it was all people who understood the vision. And then when they signed their names on the line, the reason we chose lives, fortunes, and sacred honors is there is not a single person that signed the Declaration of Independence that did not pay to some extent with their life, their fortune, or their sacred honor.
2: Tim, I was reading up on doing something later this week on Caesar Rodney. And he's the guy who had to break the tie. Mm-hmm. For Delaware. And so they've told him, you know, you got to get here. We vote tomorrow and you got to be there. And it was like a 3-day normal ride. He rides hard all night in the rain, et cetera, et cetera. Mm-hmm. What I didn't know about him was that he was so riddled with face cancer that I think it was John Adams who said, not in a joking way, his face was like the size of an apple. He said it was so distorted and so rotted away. By the time he was riding all night, the doctor's like, don't, you'll die, you'll die, you'll die, don't do this. And he wore a veil most of his time because I didn't know that about him. That's suffering beyond.
3: Everything you're saying is correct. It's also something that like, even other founding fathers, there were times that people noted that because of the rotting flesh on his face, it also smelled terrible. And so he was so dedicated to be there because he believed in the cause, but he had to keep it covered because it was unsightly and then it smelled bad. But these were people, to your point, who literally were like, I don't care what it costs me. I care that we are doing something for the rising generation, for our kids, for our grandkids. There's a really, really great letter from John Adams to Abigail in 1777, where as he's a diplomat, at this point, he's already signed the declaration. He's a diplomat over in Europe and he's frustrated. And John Adams was dramatic at times. So this is not like super unusual, which we also cover some of these stories in the John Adams bio in this book. But John Adams writes Abigail. He's so frustrated. He says, Abigail, I don't think I don't think people even fully appreciate that. They don't understand what we're doing. They don't fully appreciate what we're doing. He said, I wish I could just gather all of the kids around, like all of the college students, and I wish I could just tell them something. And here's what he said he wanted to tell them. He said, posterity, you will never know how much it costs this present generation to preserve your freedom. I hope you make a good use of it. If you do not, I shall repent in heaven that I ever took half the pains I did to earn it. And this is the sentiment that I would say, even looking back today, most Americans, because we don't know their story, we have no idea the cost that was actually paid for us to be able to be free. And so, Glenn, this is something that we've been for years advocating for people. Go back and learn the story. And honestly, we didn't feel like maybe there was the best resources out there to do it. And so we said, look, in kind of like the wall builders fashion, we want to be the storytellers. Let's tell the story of these guys where we talk about some of their faith, their family, their accomplishments, even some of their positions for the abolition movement or for the, some of them that actually maintained that slavery position. We tell the good, the bad, and the ugly. But we think every American needs to understand, especially on the 250th, who these men were and the sacrifices they actually made for independence.
2: Tim, as always, good to talk to you. The name of the book is Lives, Fortunes, and Sacred Honor. It comes out today. I can't recommend it highly enough. I mean, these guys have looked at the documents and taken the actual letters from the founder. This is not scholarly people coming back, you know, 200 years later and saying, I think what they meant. They take the actual documents from the time. It is accurate. It is great. And they're both really good storytellers. Lives, Fortunes, and Sacred Honor. Tim Barton, say hi to your dad. We'll talk to you again. Thanks.
3: Sounds great. Thanks, Glenn.
2: All right. Let me tell you about Patriot Mobile. 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
1: 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Tomorrow, don't miss the next episode of the American Story podcast. It's episode 11, Mapping America's Future. It's Lewis and Clark and the Louisiana Purchase. The episode picks up with Thomas Jefferson. He's president, now faced with an opportunity to potentially double the size of the United States. It's the Louisiana Purchase. Most Americans don't even begin to understand the chain of events that led to the largest land deal in history. It also tells the story of Lewis and Clark and their amazing 8,000-mile voyage. I mean, these guys went off. They didn't know where they were going. They had no idea. And they wanted to get all the way to the West Coast. It is a story of ambition, survival, discovery, and complicated growth of the continental nation. Summer of 250, travel season. Perfect time to experience this kind of series. If you've already gone through the 15 or where are we up to 11 episodes at Torch 250, if you've already gone through the 11, we also have the first two chapters of Chasing Embers. This one's a dystopian fiction, but it's all based on a country, America, that lost its way. It went into big tech, kind of took over, corporations took over, suppressed all the history. History has been erased. These people don't know who they are anymore. And there are some rebels that are trying to piece history back together and figure out who they actually were at one time. And it's a great young adult fiction novel that I wrote a couple of years ago. It was a New York Times bestseller. And now it is a great audiobook you don't want to miss. That is also up. The first two chapters are up at Torch 250. Just become a Torch member and support the efforts that we're doing now. I'm going to be in Washington, D.C., next week? 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We're going to be on the Mall. 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We're everywhere, and we would love to see you, and we'd love to help you teach your children and your grandchildren American history the way it truly is and a way that they'll enjoy learning it. 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
2: Another comfortable day here. Temperatures in those upper 70s. We'll have the sunshine hanging around through the evening here. Upper 50s for tonight. Light winds, no problems there. And we'll start off Wednesday with the sunny skies. However, we do have some scattered storm chances arriving for Wednesday afternoon. Doesn't look like it'll be severe, though. Just expect a couple rumbles of thunder. With that WAND weather forecast, I'm meteorologist Nick Patrick.
3: ABC News, I'm Wayne Cabot. It just got easier for lawful permanent residents to be deported. The Supreme Court conservative majority saying border agents may remove from the U.S. green card holders who may have committed a crime involving moral turpitude. The court ruling against a dreadlocked Rastafarian whose hair was cut in prison in Louisiana. The justice is saying that federal law protects religious rights of inmates, but it does not permit lawsuits for money damages. About the nuclear program, Iran just now saying there is no commitment on inspections, despite what the U.S. is saying.
4: President Trump, he's defending this deal with Iran, claiming in posts on social media that Iran has fully and completely agreed to these high-level, limitless nuclear inspections, he says.
3: ABC's Britt Clenett in Jerusalem. Iranian oil tankers are on their way to the open market, a decades-long naval blockade lifted under Iran's memorandum of understanding with the U.S. This is ABC News.
5: 250 years ago, a few bold ideas changed the world. 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
6: From the WTAX Wild Thrift and Sniff News Center, I'm Will Stevenson. Archer Daniels Midland has long been based in Decatur while headquartered in Chicago, but the company says it's expanding its work in Decatur, investing $103 million to expand operations in the Soy City, creating more than 50 new jobs while retaining 1,000 more. WAND's TV's LaMaya Starnes has more with ADM's Christopher Cuddy and Decatur Economic Development head Nicole Bateman.
7: We'll be investing to replace 40,000 control systems across the corn plant, the yeast plant, and the west plant with state-of-the-art technology. 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
8: Although ADM could have invested anywhere in the country, its roots run deep in Decatur.
9: It means stability for today's workers, and it builds a bridge of opportunity for the next generation. When a legacy giant like ADM invests in upgrading its local infrastructure, it sends a clear signal to the rest of the world. 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
8: The company's investment is being supported through Illinois' EDGE program, which gives incentives to companies that expand operations and create jobs in Illinois. 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
6: A Springfield teen is jailed after he allegedly broke into the home of the mother of his unborn child and assaulted her. The Sangamon County Sheriff's Department says it all happened Friday on South Douglas Avenue. Deputies believe 18-year-old Marcello Scott entered the home forcibly and assaulted the 18-year-old woman who is 7 months pregnant. It's believed the woman was cooking at the time and used a small kitchen knife to retaliate. Scott was briefly hospitalized for a stab wound in the chest, but is now in jail. I'm Will Stevenson on your number one for breaking news in the capital city, News Talk 93.9 and AM 1240 WTAX.

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0: You sick freak. Welcome to the Glenn Beck program. You know, I can't believe it's taken me almost the entire show before I could get to the real issue of the reflecting pool. Good God almighty. I think I'm going to lose my mind. What is wrong with these people? Seriously, what is wrong with these people? How many times, can you look this up, Ricky? I think Obama worked on the reflecting pool, and I think Biden also did, and it's not been repaired correctly. Right? Is that right, Ricky?
1: Look that up.
0: And it's, look it up for me. When's the last time they did any kind of improvements to the reflecting pool? And it's my understanding that they have worked on this and worked on this and worked on it and never get it right. So Donald Trump gets it, you know, and he's trying to repair it. I'm not saying that they got it right. I don't know exactly what's going on with the reflecting pool. I know the surface is coming up, but I know some vandals got in there. People were picketing for the algae. I mean, they're for the algae destroying the reflecting pool. What is wrong with you? And by the way, if it's a reflecting pool or algae, I go with a reflecting pool. If it's Kamala Harris or algae, I vote for algae. Maybe that's just me. Here's Donald Trump talking about how vandals slit the reflecting pool. Listen to this.
2: We have 290, 300 foot slit right through it, probably a box cutter or a knife of some kind. Or we had people lifting up the basic, some of the, but it's not a lot of damage, but we'll probably have to let the water out and refix it. They went in there with a knife. I was just told by the people over at Parks, they have five people are arrested and five people are under investigation right now.
0: I'd like to see, I mean, the one thing I don't like about this is there was a no bid contract to fix this. But, you know, Donald Trump is a builder. He knows how to fix. And it's my understanding that he was also on the phone with the construction workers, like at 4 o'clock in the morning, saying, are you doing this? Are you doing this? So the guy was on it. And, you know, he knows how to build a pool. But I can't take everything is about, why do they make everything about Donald Trump? Everything. I swear to you, if the Democrats win the White House, they will dig those flagpoles up and they will take those flagpoles down. They will never build the East Wing back, the ballroom. They'll never build it. At least they will build it to look entirely different than what he did. I mean, there's nothing this guy can do.

0: that is right for them. They have to destroy everything. It's really a sickness. It's really a sickness. Do you have that answer for me, Ricky?
1: Yes. Reagan tried to fix it throughout the 80s. And by 86, the structural system was still failing. And Obama, over a two-year period, tried to do significant intervention. I think it's important to note that it cost $30 million as opposed to, I think, Trump's $16 million. And yeah, we should also point out that the contractors who are going to go in and fix it again, including the vandals' destruction, they're doing it under warranty.
0: Right. They're doing it for free. They're not paying for this. It's incredible to me. Did you even know that Barack Obama took 2 years to redo the reflecting pool? I didn't know that. This is something that is so far down. They're actually talking. I think it was Joy Behar on The View that said, was it Joy? That said that people should sue Donald Trump and the federal government because that's a national landmark. And how dare him go in there and do stuff to it? You're kidding me, right? You're kidding me. It needed repair. I swear to you, these people would rather have all of our monuments dirty and urinated on and everything else other than Donald Trump being able to fix it. Look at the two pictures we have side by side. One is a blue reflecting pool. One is a green reflecting pool. The green one is because of algae. Okay. It's dirty. Have you been there? It's awful. The blue one is because it's clean and it's reflecting the surface on the bottom. Water is supposed to look blue when it's clear outside. You know, when it's cloudy, it looks different. But when it's clear, it reflects the sky. That's why you put the blue there. My gosh. And these people, I actually heard interviews with people who said, green looks better. No, it doesn't. That's a Rorschach test. It really is. That's a test. You should hold those two up. And, assuming you know who Donald Trump is and you say the green looks better, that's a sign you need some medication. You need some medication or you need just a nap. Get a nap in. Okay. You've made everything into this Trump derangement, syndrome. And by the way, and it is feeding off of some of the most radical people. Look, Joy Reid from MSNBC, she's never been straight in the head. Okay. She's always been a radical anti-American. But now this is spreading into mainstream society. Here's what she said. Cut four. Here's what she says about the 4th of July.
2: There's a duality to 4th of July that is hard to reconcile if you think about it too much. It's like indigenous people on Thanksgiving. Like, they're like, yeah, but, y'all are celebrating that, but this is actually our Nakba. Okay, you're celebrating the destruction of all of our lands, and y'all think all we did was give you corn. So they're like, it's not cute to us, but so y'all go ahead and celebrate your Thanksgiving. We're not giving thanks, okay? And the black people feel that way about 4th of July. Whereas Juneteenth, to me, is the real thing that 4th of July is, because we really were not a democracy until we ended slavery.
0: No, we were a democracy. You're such an idiot. You don't even know what you're saying. You weren't free until Juneteenth in Texas. You were actually free, but it was the South and the racist that kept it from you until Juneteenth, until a Union soldier came in because of Abraham Lincoln, which you don't want to even talk about. Abraham Lincoln said Emancipation Proclamation, and then the war is over. And it was Juneteenth that they finally told the slaves in Texas, the war is over, you're free. But I bet you, Joy, that you don't know about one of the best friends of Abraham Lincoln. You know, one of his best friends was Frederick Douglass. Which brings me to Frederick Douglass then to say, did you know that Frederick Douglass once hated the Declaration of Independence and the Constitution? He felt like you did. Then he read it. I recommend it. Then he read it and he realized, wait a minute, this is not an instrument of oppression. This is the greatest slave-ending document of all time. The same conclusion that Martin Luther King came to. Black people were not free until the Civil War. And it's the first time in history white people fought for the freedom of black people and got slaughtered. Slaughtered. And I know my family's fought for the North. They fought for the North, not for the South. They fought for freedom. I don't understand why I'm an enemy. I don't understand why my family has anything to repent for. We fought for the North. And by the way, you can't hold people responsible. I mean, it just goes now into theology. What kind of collective God do you serve where you're not judged for the mistakes that you made as an individual? What kind of lousy ass God is that? Where he's like, you know what? I know you didn't have anything to do with it, but 75 years before you were born, one of your ancestors mouthed off to me, and I'm still a little pissed off about it. What? I had nothing to do with that. What kind of God judges you as a collective or for the sins of people you didn't even know? God doesn't judge me for what my children do, I hope. I mean, unless I'm personally responsible because I dropped the ball on a few things, which, Lord, just hear me out on this. But anyway, that's not God. That's not God. 4th of July, yes, black people were not included. But do you know, Joy, that the three turning points, the Revolutionary War really started with the death of a black man. Okay? Crispus Atticus, I can't remember. Crispus, that guy. Kentucky Fried Chicken, I think, is extra Crispus Atticus. Anyway, so he died at the Boston Massacre. Black man. It was Prince Whipple that actually in the middle of the war saved us from being completely annihilated because of his bravery. He steps up and he shoots the commanding officer, which takes the British by surprise, and they scatter for a minute, gives us a chance to escape. So a black man saved the revolution. And then it was a black man that ended the revolution because he was a spy for George Washington. So, you know, blacks played a very important role, a very important role. Now, I would ask why. Because there were abolitionists. The majority of our founders were abolitionists. They didn't believe in slavery. Some of them complicated past. Some of them were absolute racists. Some were not. Let's not judge people as a collective. Should people call you a Nazi because you're in the same business that I'm in at the same time and people call me a Nazi? So does that make you a Nazi? Because I could do guilt by association because we're in the same industry at the same time. We must have all been Nazis. Blacks had their history erased. I have a book. Oh man, it's got to be 300 pages, and it's from the early 1800s, and it's called "The Colored Heroes of the American Revolution." Well, what happened to that book? What happened to that book? Why was that book out everywhere in the 1800s, but strangely in the 1900s, you can't find it anywhere? I'll tell you why, Joy. Progressives. That's why. Now, that's history you don't like to hear, but I don't think you hear any history except your own made-up history. There's a lot of bad things that happen in America. A lot. A lot of your grievance is true. Not against me. I didn't have anything to do with it. But you can look at the past and say that was wrong. But then you should look at the people that changed it, the people who fought and died, and say, you know what? Really bad people, but there were some really good people too. And I can't judge the past from today's seat because I can't even, they had to crap outside all the time, wipe themselves with leaves. I can't relate to how they thought about anything on any subject. But I can look at them and say, you know what? They weren't all scumbags. A lot of them were great. A lot of them were really great. And they got it. And then I can look at history and I can put it in her proper place. And I can say, what does this teach me about how I, as an individual, should behave? What I can do to make things better? But Joy, I know you're not interested in that because you're on, I don't know, a communist kick or whatever it is you want to turn the country into. That's fine. We're just not going there because there are millions of Americans who actually know that what the founders did on July 4th or July 2nd, 1776, that document is the most freeing document ever written by any man at any time. It has set more people free than any other document of all of human history. We know that. And we understand that you're disgruntled and you're angry and you're misinformed. And that's okay. But we're not gonna let that document slide into obscurity and let the world slide into the darkness that you damn communists never see coming. You bring it on every single time. You're like, yeah, but this time it's different. It's not different. It's never different. More in a minute. Let me tell you about Mercury One. As we turn 250 years old, I think that raises an important question. What exactly are we handing to the next generation? Not in terms of money or buildings or technology. I mean the story, the understanding of who we are, where we came from, and what we believe and why this country matters. This is so important in the last chapter of my life. We have to preserve the story or someone else will rewrite it. And that's happened far too often in recent years. And it's one of the reasons I'm so excited about the American Journey experience. Let me tell you this. We are opening next year a brick and mortar museum. It is a home for the true story of America, the good, the bad, and the ugly. It'll be a place where more than 100,000 artifacts will help bring our story to life for future generations. 2,000 years ago, God's truth was preserved in clay pots. Today, we have a responsibility to preserve the American story with the same care because this story is worth passing on. Would you like to be a part of building our new clay pot? 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

0: I'm Dan Loney with Your Money Now. Reforming the Social Security system is an important task and one that outgoing Louisiana Senator Bill Cassidy will focus on. The trustees report said the fund supporting it will run out in late 2032. Four senators, including Cassidy, acknowledge that the time is now to fix it. Cassidy's idea is a $1.5 trillion investment fund that would support the needed funding in the years ahead. The annual 10-K filing by Oracle with the Securities and Exchange Commission shows that the tech giant has cut some 21,000 jobs in the last year, or about 12.5% of its workforce from the overall number in 2025. But the cuts come as Oracle spends big on infrastructure for AI. Fiscal 2026 sees a total of $55.7 billion for those buildouts, with free cash flow down 6,000%. Markets are mixed. The Dow Industrial Average is up more than 50 points. The NASDAQ is down more than 350. And that's Your Money Now.
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2: 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Now, there's a lot of crazy stories that we did miss on today's show. And I would usually say, well, we'll get to those tomorrow, but we can't because there'll be a whole nother list of crazy stories that we won't be able to get to tomorrow.

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6: Another comfortable day here. Temperatures in those upper 70s. We'll have the sunshine hanging around through the evening here. Upper 50s for tonight. Light winds, no problems there. And we'll start off Wednesday with the sunny skies. However, we do have some scattered storm chances arriving for Wednesday afternoon. Doesn't look like it'll be severe, though. Just expect a couple rumbles of thunder. With that WAND weather forecast, I'm meteorologist Nick Patrick.
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7: From ABC News, I'm Wayne Cabot. President Trump says the $80 billion the Pentagon is asking for, mostly for the cost of the war against Iran, is, quote, very cheap. Defense Secretary Pete Hegseth is making the rounds on Capitol Hill ahead of a formal request to the Senate. For Iran, the deal with the U.S. is a windfall.
8: Iran did get some things up front. They get to sell their oil on the global market right away. That is a big deal. And then it said the U.S. would help set up a fund with Gulf nations to rebuild Iran's infrastructure from the damage done during the war. And that fund will be $300 billion.
7: ABC's Justin Fischel on our Start Here podcast. Iran's foreign ministry is dismissing Trump's claim on social media this morning that Iran has fully agreed to allowing in nuclear inspections. Iran's president is in Pakistan fine-tuning the deal. Secretary of State Rubio is in Abu Dhabi trying to reassure Gulf allies. Conservative commentator Tucker Carlson says he's out of the Republican Party, charging in a podcast the party is not loyal to the United States. The Supreme Court ruling border agents may remove green card holders who may have committed a crime involving moral turpitude. Another ruling today cut the hopes of a prisoner who got a haircut against his will in Louisiana.
9: He was serving a short term, several months behind bars back in 2020. And when he was in prison, prison guards refused his claims of devout religious practice and forcibly cut off his locks of hair, which he had been growing for 20 years at that time. He sought to sue those individual prison officials for the damages, to seek accountability for what they did. And what the Supreme Court said today is he cannot do that.
7: ABC's Devin Dwyer. And the High Court ruled that if you lose your house in a tax sale, you are not owed fair market value by the government, just the surplus of the sale and nothing more. 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
7: From the WTAX Wild Thrift and Sniff News Center, I'm Will Stevenson. Governor Pritzker was in Decatur yesterday announcing a big investment by Archer Daniels Midland. WAND-TV's Lamia Starnes has more.
14: For nearly 90 years, ADM has called the Soy City home. Now the agriculture company is investing $103 million to modernize its local operations. Governor Pritzker says these upgrades strengthen Decatur's role as a global leader in agriculture and manufacturing.
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7: A Springfield man is jailed for allegedly trying to break into a home where he was then stabbed by someone in the home. The Sangamon County Sheriff's Department says 19-year-old Marcelo Scott faces charges of home invasion, aggravated battery, and aggravated battery to a pregnant woman. Deputies say Scott and an 18-year-old woman were in a dispute Friday morning on South Douglas Avenue. The woman is 7 months pregnant and who admitted to stabbing Scott and using a can of bear spray on him. It's not believed the woman is facing charges. Weather's brought to you by Oakwood Campground in Kincaid, Illinois. 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Let them hook you up today. WAND-TV says it will be sunny today. Maybe some clouds by afternoon. High of 77. Clouds and 58 tonight. Chance of late afternoon rain tomorrow. A high of 80. I'm Will Stevenson on your number one for breaking news in the capital city, News Talk 93.9 and AM 1240 WTA.
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6: All right, let's do it. 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Jamie Markley, David Van Camp, Scott Robbins.
21: Yo, man.
6: Okay. The second largest Medicaid fraud bust in history.
21: Yeah, the Justice Department announcing this morning a massive Medicaid fraud bust amounting to billions of dollars with hundreds of defendants. HHS Secretary RFK Jr. was part of the festivities today as they were announcing this and explained what was going on.
18: Okay. Roll it. And roll it.
19: $6.5 billion in alleged fraud. The second largest amount ever charged in a single health care fraud operation. The Department of Justice charged a record number of Medicaid fraud defendants. More than 440 defendants now face charges.
18: Stop making faces, Scott. He's not done yet.
20: I know. I'll stop.
18: He can't help it.
20: I'll stop.
18: Okay. It makes you want to clear. I know.
20: All the time.
18: Makes you
20: want
18: to clear your throat.
20: Sorry,
18: okay.
20: Yeah.
19: This effort brought together federal agencies, state partners, and U.S. territories across the United States. 18 of the participating states, as Attorney General Blanche pointed out, were blue states with Democratic governors. Fraud does not recognize party lines, and neither does accountability.
18: Well, good.
21: Yeah. Well, and this is more than just, you know, overbilling or billing for services that never happened to clients that don't exist. I mean, there are real life and death consequences to this. The Assistant Attorney General for Fraud, his name is Colin McDonald. He talked about this doctor that was just basically signing off on sports physicals and then raking in money, and it led to a kid dying.
18: Oh my gosh. All right, roll that.
22: One patient's test results showing an enlarged heart. The defendant allegedly signed off on the test results within approximately 11 seconds of accessing the 63 test result images. As a result, the student was cleared to play, and he suffered sudden cardiac arrest and died on the basketball court just weeks later. That is why we cannot and will not tolerate fraud in healthcare. How are we going about targeting fraud in healthcare? We are following the data. Data talks and data doesn't lie.
18: Wow.
21: Yeah.
20: So in other words, they were he was looking at no one. He was just billing.
21: Pretty much, yeah. And unfortunately, that's not totally uncommon, especially in high school athletics, where a coach may, and it's not a good thing that happens, but a coach, you know, sends people to one particular doctor who will, like, basically batch process physicals just to kind of get it out of the way because they have to legally get that doctor's note. I know that because I went to one.
18: Yeah.
21: And that doctor was not thorough.
18: I remember you talking about it.
21: It was in a little strip mall next to a Shipley's Donuts. Yeah, not a great thing. And I think that guy actually got busted for selling drugs.
20: Yeah, all the appointments were in the afternoon. He made the donuts in the morning.
21: Right.
18: You know, and I wonder if we're actually going to see coverage from Legacy Media on that.
21: No.
18: And it's infuriating because people should know that.
21: Mm-hmm.
18: Both sides of the aisle. Politics shouldn't matter. It's that, no, these people are defrauding the country.
21: Mm-hmm.
18: And there are real life consequences to it. And a kid died. It used to be that would have been a huge story that everyone talked about.
21: Mm-hmm.
18: And more than half the country will never know it happened.
20: Right. First time I'm hearing about it is right now.
21: Which is kind of bizarre because, as RFK Jr. pointed out, you know, there were 18 blue state governors. That were, there is no political wedge here.
18: Right.
21: Other than you could perceive this as a win for Trump, for the Trump administration. That's about it.
18: Yes, and it makes a lot of people here illegally look bad.
21: Well, that too.
18: And they can't have that. We'll get into it later. Mark Halperin on his show was talking about he cannot believe that the New York Times and the Washington Post did not cover Tulsi Gabbard releasing all the Fauci stuff and saying this guy knew. He lied under oath to Congress. Nope. Nothing.
20: It's almost as if that story didn't even happen.
18: I know.
20: You know, it's so weird, that one, because
18: that's the world we live in now.
20: That affected all of us.
18: Yeah.
20: In a negative way.
18: Yeah. And man, oh man.
20: And we weren't allowed to speak out.
18: Worthless media.
20: Yeah. Oh,
18: we
20: yeah.
18: have. It's just worthless. Garbage. Actually, worse than worthless.
20: Yeah.
18: Because it's complete falsehood so many times that they're leaving people with an impression of what's going on in the world that's completely untrue. It is. It's infuriating. We could pound on the desk about that all day.
20: I agree.
18: Here, let's just get all the sadness out at one time. Savannah Guthrie, did you see that?
20: Oh, I did. It's morning. Yeah. It was
18: Well, there's a story hard. That came out that, according to this new report, they got a message on February 6th, and the message was apologizing for Nancy Guthrie's inadvertent death, but saying, we would return the body for an unspecified amount of money.
21: Yeah.
18: Because she went missing on February 1st. So this is like 5 days later. So then this morning, as they're doing the update on this story, and it was unclear to me, did the family get that?
21: Well, yeah, and TMZ is saying they didn't actually get that note, that somebody had claimed it and they wanted money. And then there was another note talking about how she was buried in the desert somewhere.
20: Yeah, that's what I heard too.
21: Which that one seemed more credible, if memory serves. But, yeah, it's just awful.
18: Yeah, well, it was they got this ransom note from the same IP address, asked for $4 million in Bitcoin for a safe return. Mm-hmm. So instead of sending the full amount, authorities sent $152 in Bitcoin to the address they were given, hoping that the perp would retrieve it, which would have made them traceable. But they never touched it.
21: Yeah.
18: People thought that was a huge error that they even tried to do that.
21: Yeah.
18: But then this morning on the Today Show, this was Savannah.
0: To ask people to really to beg people to come forward, somebody knows something. We are in agony. We cannot be at peace. So no matter how much I try to come out here every day and smile and find that joy, and I will, I promise I will. This is a moment to tell you that we need your help. We're begging for your help.
18: It's just heartbreaking, man.
20: She said she cries on her way into work and cries on her way home every day.
18: Yeah.
20: That's tough.
21: What's the lack really of closure? It's almost
20: Well, you're right. No, that's it. That's why it's interesting, because having done this a couple of times, when my aunt passed away, for instance.
18: Yeah.
20: I mean, she was in a home. She passed away. They took her directly to the funeral home,
18: mm-hmm.
20: right? And she was going to be cremated. And they asked my mother, particularly my mother, would you like to see her? Lying there.
18: Okay.
20: For the closure part.
18: Right.
20: It's like you have to see them, you know? And my mom at the time was like, no, I really don't want to. So, I mean, I did it. And I went back to mom and said, yeah, it's her. Just, you know, it was one of those weird moments, but you're right when you talk about closure.
18: Yeah.
20: Because that's, you know, that's kind of the idea of funerals and things too, you know?
18: Yeah, I guess.
20: Well, you don't know, you know, whether a person's alive or dead or whatever. It's just, it's tough, man.
18: Yes, that is the part. It's like having someone that was missing in action in a war.
20: Yeah, it's just
18: and you're
20: the whole,
18: wondering, are they alive or not?
20: Yeah.
18: They're probably not here, but you don't know. And yeah. It's the not knowing that's
20: and
18: really...
20: And she knows. I'm sure by now she knows.
18: Well, yeah.
20: Yeah, mom is gone and has been gone for quite some time.
18: But doesn't know how it happened.
20: But now you
18: got to
20: get the closure of actually the body back or the remains or whatever. I get it.
18: Yeah, it's tough.
20: It is tough. It's very hard.
18: All right. Other news out there. Stopping vandalism is authoritarianism. Who said that?
21: That would be MS Now's Cornell Belcher. He's very upset that cops and the
20: guy.
21: National Guard are stopping people from vandalizing the reflecting pool.
18: Oh, yeah. I've heard this. This is about kids can't swim in the pool or play in the pool anymore.
21: Yeah.
18: What an idiot.
1: I'm sorry for these National Guards who should be home with their families. And their friends, and they're still here as a part of Trump's political game that he's playing because they don't need to be here. But we're seeing this decriminalization and the slippery slope to authoritarianism. But this is what it looks like, right? Like all of a sudden,
18: guarding the reflecting pool is authoritarianism.
21: Yes,
18: got it. Okay,
1: nuts. Something that you played in, something that when I came to visit Washington, mm-hmm. I also played splash around in.
21: Right.
1: All of a sudden, that's a crime, and so we're going to have a kid who's splashing around in a pool in Washington D.C. like thousands of kids do all the time. Where we're going to put them in handcuffs? Like that's to me is the ultimate sort of symbol of what how this country has fallen into disrepair and authoritarianism.
18: So you ever heard of a water park?
20: Well, it is a water park. Yeah, they've got the slides that go in there, the Lincoln slide. Yeah,
21: yeah. You're not supposed to actually go in there.
20: No, you're not.
21: I mean, people do, but yeah, you're not supposed to go in there. And no, they're not looking for kids trying to cool off on a hot summer day. They're looking for. Well, the sign people, as Scott has called them before,
20: the blue-haired
21: weird-beard guys who are in there, like, cheering on the algae.
18: Oh, yeah. I saw the video footage of that. Those people?
20: Yeah, they're there. I don't know if it's a joke or not. I'm not sure. I don't know if I'm getting punked when I see that, like they're just goofing.
21: I don't know
20: if that's a real thing. I don't know.
18: Well, it wasn't like they were taking time out from their high-pressure job.
20: Right. No, they don't have one. No.
18: No, dressed up in, like, costumes. And then some people that, honestly, could just get on some sort of exercise routine. It would help a little.
21: Yeah.
20: I was on the morning show with our friends in Dallas this morning, and one of them worked in D.C. And he said, yeah, sometimes people jump in that thing, and they get yanked right back out by security.
21: Yeah.
20: He goes, I was sitting there one time, and some guy goes, ah! He's running through the water, and they just grab him and throw him down and yank him out.
18: Well, that's authoritarianism.
20: You can't right. do
18: it
20: that.
18: It should be a water park for everyone.
20: Right, a water
18: Not
20: park.
18: Just, you know, impoverished kids. Right. It should be for everybody.
20: Yeah, Chuck Schumer selling corn dogs.

0: there's plenty of that algae that identifies as roses, you hateful people. Okay?
1: That's right.
0: And now you're dead naming them.
2: Yeah. Just, the algae identifies as a cherry blossom.
0: Of course it does.
1: Hold their head under the water.
2: It'll be the first bat they've had in a long time.
1: Yeah.
0: Oh, the Department of Justice is helping a Democrat, of all people, and the five stories we're watching today coming up.
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15: The Markley Van Camp and Robbins Show. Jamie Markley, David Van Camp, Scott Robbins, and now the 5 stories we're watching today.
16: Okay, number 5, the Senate has passed the 21st Century Road to Housing Act, which cuts red tape for building new homes. It also, yes, Sparkle. has blocked the Trump administration from using a Social Security database to verify voter eligibility.
15: Mm-hmm. Sparkle.
16: Judge Sparkle. That sounds like a theme night at a local strip club, doesn't it?
15: Somewhat.

0: Yeah.
1: Oh, really?
0: Yeah.
1: Okay. Wants to go to the women's prison?
0: Yeah. I saw Sophie Roski in the headline. I'm like, wait, did his sister get arrested too? What's going on? Oh, it's because this guy. Okay. Yeah. All right. Number two, Israel and Lebanon are holding talks in D.C. starting today. The two sides are working to make progress towards a lasting peace. That being said, Israel says, oh, we're still going after legitimate targets in Hezbollah. Number one, President Trump said that 19 million barrels of oil flowed out of the Strait of Hormuz yesterday. So that is positive news. That's about on track for where the average was pre-war.
2: Mm-hmm. Okay. Boy, there are a lot of people not happy with the Iran deal.
0: Mm-hmm. Oh, yeah.
2: From a lot of people.
0: Yeah.
2: Yeah.
0: Mm-hmm.
2: We'll have to get into that a little bit later.
1: Other news out there. Well, it's on Netflix again, Dallas Cowboy Cheerleaders.
3: I saw the preview of that today.
1: Yeah. Are you going to be watching this, Scott?
3: No.
1: Not your thing?
3: I have no interest in it.
1: Okay. All right. Well, it's a pretty popular show. And what's come out of that, and people are talking about it online, is the list of rules that the cheerleaders must follow. And some think it's just a bit much. So we'll get your take on it. You ready?
3: Yep.
1: No visible tattoos.
3: Makes sense.
1: Yeah. Well, why is that?
3: Well, there's a purity element, I think, that goes with it. These are America's girls, right?
1: Gotcha.
3: Yes. Yeah. What?
1: I'm just thinking of the poster I had up on my wall as a kid.
3: Yeah.
1: Purity wasn't something that I was thinking at the time, but whatever.
3: I think it's the idea.
1: Yeah. Glitter eyeshadow is a no.
3: Again, that's...
1: No problem.
3: Yeah.
1: Dating NFL players, prohibited.
3: Yeah, they don't... You know, they frown upon that, yes.
1: Can't be doing that. You're fine with that.
3: Yeah.
1: Some people are like, well, why would you want to be a Dallas Cowboy cheerleader then? I don't know.
3: You could date them when you're done.
1: Sure.
3: Yeah.
1: You have to maintain your size. You don't get a new uniform.
3: Well, that's fat shaming, isn't it?
1: Well, you have to be in certain shape to be a Dallas Cowboy cheerleader.
3: Yeah.
1: I think you know the standard going in, right?
3: I would think.
1: I mean, we're not into the body positivity with the Dallas Cowboy cheerleaders, no. I don't believe. They're not looking for that. You kind of know what it is.
3: Surprised they haven't been sued. Yeah.
1: You have to be in full hair and makeup every day.
3: Mm-hmm. Makes sense.
1: You're playing the part. You can't be anywhere alcohol is served or attend parties. See, I want to know the whole explanation of that.
3: Well, I don't want some drunk cheerleaders floozying about in a bar somewhere. No.
0: Well, it's kind of weird. It's like this brought to you by Miller Lite. You
3: know? Right, exactly. Sponsorship, well, fine.
1: The other part I wonder is, all right, we don't want a bunch of drunk a-holes around the girls.
0: Yeah, that's probably true, too.
1: I don't know.
3: Yeah.
1: You can't miss rehearsal.
0: Yeah.
1: You must say yes, ma'am.
0: Yeah.
1: Some people take great issue with that.
0: Too bad. It's Chick-fil-A rules. Be polite. Be nice.
1: That's right. And honestly, I know they're paid to say it. When I go through Chick-fil-A, I love it.
0: And they say, my pleasure?
1: Yeah. My pleasure. Yeah, that's nice.
3: It's such a refreshing... It's like I've landed on Mars, though. It's like, what? Yeah. Where am I?
1: Also, you can't post provocative photos on Instagram.
0: Yeah, well, that's the Dallas Cowboys' job. To post your
3: exactly. Cut into the profits, yeah.
1: And you have to avoid spray tans with orange tones.
0: Mm.
3: Yeah.
0: Don't want any Oompa Loompas out there, for sure.
3: No, they do not. No.
1: Yeah, so there you go.
4: Give me a chance.
1: This is the Markley, Van Camp, and Robin show.
3: Yeah, because he spray tans.
1: Are you saying it's orange? It depends on the time.
0: Yeah.
3: Well,
1: sometimes it's got that orangish tint.
0: Mm-hmm.
1: And other times, it's fine. It doesn't bother me, you know.
4: I said what?
1: Anyway, biggest story of the day, David.
0: I remember years ago, we were looking up at the monitor, and we had two different, it was the same event, two different channels, though. One was Fox, one was CNN.
1: Oh, I remember.
0: And we noticed that they actually changed the colors on CNN to make him look more orange.
1: Yes. 100%.
0: Like they increased the saturation or something.
1: Oh, yeah. Yeah, it was like the Orange Bowl or something.
0: It was hilarious. I'm like, there you go.
1: All right. The Department of Justice, they're backing a Democrat. And what does he do? Slaps Trump in the face. We'll explain all that in a few and around of What's Your Story coming up.

0: And we'll start off Wednesday with the sunny skies. However, we do have some scattered storm chances arriving for Wednesday afternoon. Doesn't look like it'll be severe, though. Just expect a couple rumbles of thunder. With that WAND weather forecast, I'm meteorologist Nick Patrick.
1: ABC News, I'm Wayne Cabot. Another $80 billion for the war? Very cheap, in the words of President Trump, declaring Iran will never be able to use a nuclear weapon. Defense Secretary Pete Hegseth is lobbying lawmakers to okay that extra war spending.
2: The Pentagon is asking Congress for $80 billion to cover the cost of the war with Iran and other budget shortfalls. Lawmakers have been pressing the Trump administration to provide a more comprehensive price tag for this conflict. The last update from the administration had the cost of the war at $29 billion.
1: ABC's Mary Bruce at the White House. Iran's foreign ministry is dismissing Trump's claim on social media this morning that Iran has fully agreed to allowing in nuclear inspections. The Supreme Court ruling today that if you lose your house in a tax sale, you are not owed fair market value by the government. And it ruled that border agents may remove green card holders who may have committed a crime involving moral turpitude. This is ABC News.
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4: From the WTAX Wild Rift and Sniff News Center, I'm Chandler Smith. The extension of tax credits for those willing to build affordable housing, donate land to the cause, or donate to it is one an Illinois agency is applauding. The Illinois Housing Council says the 10-year extension of tax credits that were about to expire is important, given how housing in general, and affordable housing in particular, is in short supply.
5: We are in really a severe housing shortage. The state faces a deficit of nearly 300,000 affordable rental homes for our lowest income residents. And we really just haven't been building enough housing. We know that between 2017 and 2023, our housing production rate fell 33%.
4: Illinois Housing Council Executive Director Allison Clements on the WTAX Morning News Watch. As for the idea of a tax credit, Clements says there's proof the state is getting something back for the investment, and that's people living in their own homes. Governor Pritzker was in Decatur yesterday to announce a big investment by Archer Daniels Midland. WAND-TV's Lamia Starnes has more.
6: For nearly 90 years, ADM has called the Soy City home. Now the agriculture company is investing $103 million to modernize its local operations. Governor Pritzker says these upgrades strengthen Decatur's role as a global leader in agriculture and manufacturing.
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Another comfortable day here. Temperatures in those upper 70s. We'll have the sunshine hanging around through the evening here. Upper 50s for tonight. Light winds, no problems there.

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2: The Markley Van Camp and Robbins Show. Jamie Markley, David Van Camp, Scott Robbins. Okay, David, you have this story. I thought this was good for the Department of Justice.
3: Well, yeah, I mean, and it's not really even just an attaboy. It's like, yeah, this is what should happen. But a left-wing coffee shop in Brooklyn has banned a Jewish member of Congress over claims of committing genocide because he's Jewish. See, it's just anti-Zionism, right? That's what they always say.
2: Oh, yeah.
4: Well, yeah.
3: Well, the coffee shop shared a photo of Democrat Representative Dan Goldman getting coffee there, then publicly said he's not welcome. They refunded the coffee. They're like, we don't want your business here. Well, the DOJ has rightfully opened a civil rights investigation into this. But Dan Goldman is still going on the attack against Trump. This was on CNN. It's ridiculous.
2: Okay.
5: But come on. We're better than this. And we need to be better than this. And we have to stop dividing ourselves so much and try to find the common ground and unify, especially within the Democratic Party, because the person who is inflicting so much damage on every New Yorker's lives on a day-to-day basis is not 6,000 miles away. He's in 1600 Pennsylvania Avenue. And that is who the enemy is that we all need to unify to stop.
2: Right, because he stopped serving you coffee because of your support of Israel.
4: Right.
2: Got it.
3: Yeah. No, the call is coming from inside the House, dude.
2: And yeah.
3: He's like, yeah, we all need to just get along. Sorry. They don't like Jews. There's a significant portion of the Democrat Party that just does not like the Jews.
2: 100%.
4: And why would that block of voters continue to support them?
3: Which
4: they've always been the Jewish. I mean, that's always been pretty much an ironclad Democrat, coalition.
3: I think it's starting to fraction.
4: I mean, I would think it would shift considerably right now.
2: Even so, in New York, will it matter?
4: Yeah, I don't know. Who knows? They elected Mondami for crying out loud.
2: That's what I'm saying.
4: Who knows?
2: Well, that's the other thing. Is as he's saying this, there's an election today.
3: Yeah.
2: And he's got a Mamdani-backed candidate going against him.
4: He's got a full slate.
2: So he's still got to be like, yeah, this was terrible. I can't believe this. But Trump bad?
3: Right.
2: Please vote for me. It's just so weak. By the way, that coffee shop, too, Poetica Coffee. I'm not even joking, dude. They brag about their radical hospitality.
3: Yeah.
4: What does that mean?
2: Well, it's rooted in the Uzbek tradition where the guest is sacred. The books are unbanned and the door is open to everyone. Unless you support the Jews.
3: Right, unless you're
2: Jewish. And then out and no coffee for you. Wow.
4: Mm.
2: And then they even said on social media, Poetica, too bad we didn't recognize you right away or we would have turned you away. We issued you a refund. We don't need your money. It's probably coming from AIPAC anyways.
3: Okay.
2: Enjoy your loss on Tuesday. Don't ever come back to Poetica. Yeah.
4: I wonder if you just refuse service to Muslims, how that would go over.
3: Oh, gosh.
2: Good luck.
3: Just wondering. The problem with that is that there's maybe somebody in that crowd who will come and cut your head off.
4: Yeah.
2: It could be. Assistant Attorney General Harmeet Dillon said, federal law prohibits public accommodations such as coffee shops from discriminating against patrons based on their race, religion, or national origin. These actions are not only reprehensible, they're potentially illegal. So the Civil Rights Division opened the investigation, and there you go. By the way, Goldman also said, I'm sorry to see this post, Poetica. The barista could not have been nicer to my 7-year-old daughter and me, allowing her to use the bathroom even though we had not purchased anything. I made sure to buy a coffee in return for her kindness. I hope you at least make sure she gets the tip she deserved. Ooh. Boy, oh boy.
4: Well.
2: Other news, Major League Baseball looks like has walked themselves back a little bit, Scotty.
4: From the Pride Night stuff?
2: Yeah. They had threatened several San Francisco Giants players over Bible verses that they marked on their Pride Night caps.
4: Yeah.
2: Saying, okay, we're not going to fine or discipline anybody. Because Josh Hawley, the Republican senator from Missouri, sent that letter to the commissioner, Rob Manfred. So Manfred responded saying, hey, first of all, the Giants were at fault here more than Major League Baseball. Okay? I'm not joking.
4: Oh, my gosh.
2: He said, by warning the Giants players that they may not include Bible verses on their caps in the future, Major League Baseball was not discriminating or chastising those players based on their religious beliefs. Rather, Major League Baseball was enforcing, with only an oral warning, a long-standing, collectively bargained rule that keeps uniforms clean and avoids controversy. Okay? Okay. Except they have the Pride Night uniforms. It's ridiculous. But that is chosen by the team, not an individual player, is what they're getting at. They're saying, unfortunately, this was Manfred. This year, the Giants' communication with players was inadequate and not clear. Some players apparently did not understand that they had the option to wear their normal uniform and elected to add messages to their hats bearing the Pride logo as a result.
3: See, it's not that we were trying to force them to do anything. They just misunderstood.
2: Yes.
3: Uh-huh.
2: Goes on to say, after the game had concluded, my office issued a routine oral warning about the uniform policy violation. Unfortunately, it was issued before we became aware of the Giants' lapse in communication.
3: Oh, my God.
2: They just bust them, man.
4: Unreal.
2: The players were neither fined nor disciplined, nor will they ever be. So there you go. Well, and you had different sports outlets criticizing the players. You've missed the point.
4: Oh, I know.
2: Pride Night, it's supposed to be inclusive. And here you're quoting Genesis that, the rainbow is a sign from God to people. I'm not going to flood the earth again. How dare you bring that into Pride Night?
3: Right.
2: What a joke.
4: What a joke is right.
3: I think it really just exposes their own insecurities about the whole thing.
2: I think so, too.
3: They know it's silly. They know it's stupid. And the moment somebody pushes back a little bit all of a sudden, they're like LeBron James. They're just flopping all over the place.
2: Yeah. So does Major League Baseball still hate Scott?
3: Yes, Major League Baseball definitely hates Scott and hates everything about him. His cats, his wife, his daughter, his granddaughters, everything.
6: They hate you. Yes. They hate God. They hate children. And damn them there.
2: Oh, yes. It's always one of your favorites, isn't it? Always. Yeah. I will stop playing that Alex clip the moment you stop laughing at it, because it kills me every time.
4: It's you doing the sound, too. It's funny.
2: That part? Okay. It's time. We do this a couple of times a day. Go around the table. It may not be the biggest story out there, but it caught your attention. You want to bring it in. David, today, what's your story?
3: Well, a guy in Australia, he's 58 years old, Joseph McGrail Baitup. He is in the Guinness Book of World Records now. He has set the record as the world's loudest person. He is an honorary town crier, and he yelled the word now at 122.4 decibels.
2: Ready?
7: Yeah. My lords, my ladies and gentlemen, welcome to Canberra.
8: I'll tell you, my daughter's deaf now. No, there's no way that you could actually practice for it. You have to just keep it for the day, especially with the world record attempt. It took me 7 attempts just for one word, which was the word now, and my voice was shot for the next couple of days as well. It was husky. It was terrible.
2: It was husky.
3: Yes. Got to say, though, Guinness needs to apologize here and really reflect on a few things, because saying that he is the loudest person in the world, that is straight up Jasmine Crockett erasure, okay?
2: Oh, man.
3: Once again, she's been slighted by Whitey.
2: Never going to end, is it?
3: Mm-hmm.
2: Poor Jasmine. I think I had a clip of him actually saying it, too.
3: Oh, really?
2: If you can
4: take
2: it. The
4: word now?
2: I thought so.
4: Oh.
2: Let me look real quick.
4: Are we going to be able to do this without my headphones blowing up?
2: I think so.
4: Okay.
2: Let's see what this is. Is that the same clip or is this the different one?
7: No! Microphone! Sports car!
9: Can I please?
7: Yeah. Shave! Can I have some eggs? God bless Australia! And God save the king!
2: Yeah, that was pretty much it. Sounds awful, doesn't it?
4: Well.
9: No!
3: It just sounds like one of those talking cats.
4: So I'm pretty much going to say a cat.
9: No.
2: One of those?
4: Yeah, well. You know, he hits those notes now, but when he gets older, it's going to be tough.
2: Yeah, it is, like Robert Plant.
4: David Lee Roth or Vince Neil.
2: All right, Scotty, what do you got for your story?
4: Yesterday, speaking of music, yesterday, a pioneer in the music world, Clive Davis, passed away at the age of 94, by the way.
2: Mm-hmm.
4: Clive Davis, now, if you don't know the name, he was a lawyer. He came out of law school, and his parents died when he was young, when he was a teenager. And he got himself into law school, and he ended up as a lawyer for Columbia Records in 1960. Mm-hmm. Well, by 1965, he was running a label.
2: It's amazing.
4: His ascent was quick. Never learned how to play an instrument, didn't know anything about music, just what he liked. And he liked a broad array of music. Ended up working for at Columbia, signing Carlos Santana, Chicago, Earth, Wind & Fire, Aerosmith, Springsteen. I mean, the list goes on and on. Then he formed his own label, Arista. He got canned from Columbia.
2: Oh, yeah.
4: Because he used some part of it was he used Columbia money to pay for his kids' bar mitzvah. And they found out about it. So that was one of the things he got booted for. And he was one of the first guys, too, that would go around to different radio stations around the country. That's when DJs could play their own stuff, whatever they wanted.
2: Mm-hmm.
4: And he might bring some goodies for him just to get him to play some records for them.
2: So now he started all the Payola stuff,
4: right? That institution had a long, long life after that.
2: And you've benefited from it greatly.
4: Didn't it, Mr. Markley?
2: You got to do so much stuff. It's unbelievable.
4: Well, I have some friends in the record business, yes, that I have nothing to do with now. Yes. Disassociated now. But anyway,
2: Rock guys got some stuff, but not like the top 40 guys. Top 40 that guys was crazy.
4: Yeah, we got a lot of stuff. But at any rate, so he was sort of instrumental in all of this, launching the careers of Whitney Houston. He saw her when she was, 19 years old?
2: Yeah.
4: And went, yes, she needs to be signed to a record deal. Barry Manilow at his heyday. Grateful Dead. The Grateful Dead's biggest career in terms of record sales was done through Arista Records.
2: Oh, with Touch of Grey.
4: Which Clive Davis ran, yeah.
2: That's right.
4: And so anyway, on and on the list goes, and it is amazing to me. He had no musical training at all. Didn't play any instruments, just had these great ears. He could just hear things.
2: Yes.
4: And also just the extent of it. I mean, he went from Aretha Franklin to Billy Joel to rappers, you know, later. I mean, it was it's wild.
2: Aerosmith named him in a song. A great song.
4: Did they?
2: Yeah, no surprise.
4: Okay. I guess they loved him. Everybody loved him that worked with him.
2: You don't know that song?
4: No, I probably do if I heard it.
2: Oh, it's an album cut. You wouldn't know it. You're a top 40 guy.
4: Yeah, we only played the hits.
2: Golly. That's a great song.
4: I love Aerosmith.
2: That might be used as a bet on this show, and you didn't even know.
4: I probably didn't. No, it was.
2: Yeah, seriously.
4: Clive Davis was name checked, huh?
2: Yeah, in that song.
4: I'll be darned.
2: Yeah.
4: Anyway, long life, big life, and he did live a big life. And people talked about his Grammy parties. After the Grammys, he'd have these huge parties. And
2: yes.
4: Everybody went to him anyway.
2: Can I get to my story now, or are you just going to keep waxing all night on Clive Davis?
4: No, I could, but I won't.
2: I'll just make it quick. This was something. We had the whole story about, you know, the Pride Nights with Major League Baseball. There's Pride Night in Minnesota. WNBA. The Lynx. And, I mean, there was a ton of people there. And here's the thing. They lost the game. And the coach, afterwards, was a little upset, thinking they should have won it for him. This is Cheryl Reeve being asked the question. And here you go.
10: Cheryl, one of the positives tonight was just the crowd, 11,600.
11: The crowd was amazing.
10: I mean, for a Pride night to get that type of crowd where the upper deck, every seat's filled, just...
11: We should have done it for the gays. We didn't get it done.
2: She was very upset. Should have did it for the gays. They lost the game.
4: That's a t-shirt, isn't it?
2: You know, I'm saying for the gays. Yeah, right. Maybe quote of the year. As far as a WNBA coach, there you go. That's what I was thinking. Okay, there's much to get to. You don't want to put your drugs in a bag labeled drugs if you're a criminal. No. Nimrod's in the news is coming up, and a news update in just a few.

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7: I'm Jeff Daly on the Cromwell Ag Radio Network. At the Chicago Board of Trade, we're holding the same pattern as yesterday. Weakness in corn and wheat and soybeans so far higher, but they're showing a mixed pattern here. And we're losing ground as we move deeper into the day. Soybean oil today between 22 cents and 53 cents lower. Soybean meal prices in the front 2 months, $1.20 to $1.70 higher. The deferreds are 50 cents to $1.90 lower. Rice is higher and cotton is lower. Live cattle October, 65 cents down at 240.35. Feeder cattle October down 40 cents at 365.62. October lean hogs are 62 cents up at 81.47 a hundred. Department of Agriculture yesterday showed 68% of corn and 66% of soybeans are rated good to excellent. That's a little less than last year, but it's close to the average. The weather forecast is non-threatening from a dry weather standpoint, but boy, we have seen our share of severe weather. Corn futures in the July down 2 at 409 and a half. The December down 2 and a quarter at 437 and a quarter. July soybeans even 11.15 and 3 quarters. September a penny and a quarter up at 11.27 and a quarter. November soybeans are a quarter cent higher, 11.41 and 3/4 a bushel. September wheat down 8. I'm Jeff Daly.
8: 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From the meteorologists of WAND-TV and News Talk 93.9 and AM 1240 WTAX.
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2: 8 members of a North Texas Antifa terror cell received historic federal sentences today. These are the folks who ambushed the Alvarado facility, mm-hmm. ICE detention facility.
1: Yeah.
2: Prison terms ranging from 30 years to life in prison.
1: Good.
2: This was the first federal Antifa terrorism prosecution and convictions in U.S. history. The ringleader of it got 100 years in prison.
1: Just an idea, huh?
2: Yeah.
1: All right. We got to get to Nimrods. Here we go.
4: When the going gets tough.
5: Damn it, this is too hard.
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5: I love the poorly educated.
1: All right. Nimrods in the News. We go to Kentucky. 51-year-old Tricia Crowley and 48-year-old Damon Bennett are facing felony charges. Why? Well, the car was parked in an quote, employee spot. So an officer checked it out. They looked inside. They saw Trisha and Damon with a bag that said, I'm not joking, definitely not a bag full of drugs.
3: Well, why would they even search it then?
2: Yeah.
1: Well, surprisingly, it was filled with drugs. Trisha also had a fake ID, and Damon, surprisingly, had some outstanding warrants. So all sorts of charges they're facing now. Definitely not a bag full of drugs. And that's Nimrods in the News.

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3: Another comfortable day here. Temperatures in those upper 70s. We'll have the sunshine hanging around through the evening here. Upper 50s for tonight. Light winds, no problems there. And we'll start off Wednesday with the sunny skies. However, we do have some scattered storm chances arriving for Wednesday afternoon. Doesn't look like it'll be severe, though. Just expect a couple rumbles of thunder. With that WAND weather forecast, I'm meteorologist Nick Patrick.
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5: From ABC News, I'm Wayne Cabot. Another $80 billion for the Iran war on top of the roughly $30 billion already spent. Defense Secretary Pete Hegseth lobbying lawmakers to okay that extra war spending. President Trump saying it's very cheap for Americans.
6: Not only do they support it, they demand it because they won't allow Iran to have a nuclear weapon. You want to see trouble? Let them have a nuclear weapon.
5: Iran disputing what Trump's saying this morning, that Iran has agreed to a full, complete nuclear inspection. Today's the hottest day ever recorded across France, surpassing the all-time average under a heat dome that's also affecting Italy, Spain, Britain. France recording 40 fatalities from drowning in the past week, people seeking relief from the heat in a continent where air conditioning is uncommon. The U.S. Supreme Court ruling border agents have more authority to deny certain green card holders. ABC's Devin Dwyer explains.
7: The justices today, the conservative majority now bolstering the ability of federal border agents to remove green card holders, lawful permanent residents who are accused of committing a crime when they come to a port of entry. In this case, involved a person coming back from China, arriving at JFK Airport, had been charged with a crime in New Jersey. The border agent said, you are no longer going to be a legal permanent resident.
5: A demonstrator who shot and wounded a police officer outside a Texas immigration center last July 4th has been sentenced today to 100 years federal prison. 7 other protesters got between 30 and 70 years in prison. President Trump signed an executive order declaring Antifa a domestic terrorist organization, but these defendants deny any affiliation with Antifa. The likelihood of higher interest rates down the road is hurting AI stocks, fearing higher rates might dampen economic growth. S&P 500 and the Nasdaq now have been down more than 1%. 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
12: From the WTAX Wild Griffin Sniff News Center, I'm Chandler Smith. A Springfield teen is jailed after he allegedly broke into the home of the mother of his unborn child and assaulted her. The Sangamon County Sheriff's Department says it all started on South Douglas Avenue. Deputies believe 18-year-old Marcello Scott entered the home late Friday morning, forcibly, and assaulted the 18-year-old woman who is 7 months pregnant. It is believed the woman was cooking at the time and used a small kitchen knife to retaliate. Scott was briefly hospitalized for a stab wound in the chest, but is now in jail awaiting a court appearance on home invasion and battery charges. There'll be another 10 years worth of tax credits available to those who help produce more affordable housing in Illinois. That's one of the items in the Illinois Housing Council says Governor Pritzker recently signed into law. Some of the credits essentially help defray the cost of construction, according to Council Executive Director Allison Clements on the WTX Morning News Watch.
13: The program provides a one-time Illinois income tax credit equal to 50% of the value of a qualified donation that's made to affordable housing. It supported nearly 26,000 affordable homes across the state over the last 25 years.
12: Clement says in the past it had been extended in 5-year increments, so a 10-year extension this year can help lessen what she says is a shortage of affordable housing. Today's forecast, sunshine and a few afternoon clouds, high of 77. Tonight, some clouds, low near 58. Tomorrow, partly cloudy skies and a chance of late afternoon rain, high of 80. Tomorrow night, partly cloudy with another chance of rain, low of 63. Thursday and Friday, more chances of rain, highs in the 80s, lows in the 60s. Saturday and Sunday, sunny and warmer, highs ending in the near 90 by Sunday and lows in the 70s. I'm Chandler Smith, on your number one for breaking news in the capital city, News Talk 93.9 and AM 1240 WTAX.
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3: The Markley, Van Camp, and Robbins Show. Jamie Markley, David Van Camp, Scott Robbins. Okay, David, you're forcing us to do this, turning to The View.
20: Yeah.
3: Oh, man.
20: This
3: ought to be good.
20: Well, the body cam footage of the arrest of Carmelo Anthony was released over the weekend, and along with the long-distance video of the moment he murdered Austin Metcalf at that track meet.
3: Mm-hmm.
20: And, yeah, it doesn't really... It's hard to tell what was going on underneath the tent from the angle, mm-hmm. but if... You know, fearing for your life, I couldn't really suss that out because I would think, you know, there would be an obvious like melee going on if you're trying to claim self-defense and wasn't that.
3: Fear for your life, you run.
20: Yeah.
3: You're not afraid of the rain.
20: Yeah, right. So Sonny Hostin, though, on The View says, well, there's clearly self-defense at play.
3: Oh, is she an expert?
21: She's the worst.
22: We have to look at self-defense here because there seems to be two systems of justice at play in this country. And there have been for a very long time. I was part of the system, so I understand that, and I believe that to be true.
3: Mm-hmm.
22: Okay,
3: I'm going to stop right there for a second.
20: Yeah.
3: To me, it's like the way you have to look at someone like Sonny Hostin. She is the PR person at a firm. And that firm happens to be what, the Democratic Party for the most part?
20: Yeah.
3: Or left ideology?
21: Yeah, the far left part of the party, yes.
16: And so as a PR person, what do? You apologize to anything. You're grasping at straws. And you don't care if you get embarrassed.
20: Yeah.
16: You have to go out there and basically lie to people, if needed, with no shame.
17: Mm-hmm.
16: Because you're going to get paid handsomely for it. Mm-hmm.
17: And she does.
16: Yes, and as long as you just take off the whole hat that would say, hey, I just want to hear from reasonable people, that's not what these people are. They're just freaking PR people.
17: There's money in her racism.
16: Yeah, 100%.
17: Yeah.
16: I mean, this is their business.
17: Yeah.
16: Yes.
22: In this case, this young man, you heard him say, he put his hands on me, and I told him not to. This, the kid that died, and I have so much empathy for him and his family's loss. That kid was 200 pounds. This kid was 130 pounds. And so, and the other kid was also taller than he is. He was the only black kid under the tent. And he...
16: Okay, so there's a lie.
20: Yeah.
16: And tell me if I'm wrong. He called Metcalf a female dog, did he not?
20: Well, that, according to the non-white... witnesses who were under that tent.
16: Yeah.
20: Who Johnny Hostin claims don't exist. And also, not that size has anything to do with this, but Carmelo Anthony is not 130 pounds.
16: Doesn't look like
20: it. It's like 165 or something like that.
16: Yeah. So think about any altercation you've been in or were about to get in with a dude a lot bigger than you, intimidating, knowing he can take you no problem. Do you usually respond with, what are you going to do, bitch?
20: How much
16: personally, I don't.
17: Well, do you pull a knife and stab him?
20: Yeah.
16: Of course not.
17: Of course not.
16: Here she goes.
22: And the victim here had his twin brother with him, who was also a very large person. If you don't fear for your life, if you weigh 130 pounds, I weigh 130 pounds. Facing somebody that's 200 pounds, I would be terrified of that. So I don't understand why self-defense was rejected by this jury.
16: Does she understand? I'm killing my own heart. She's a PR person.
20: Yeah, right.
16: It's not supposed to make sense.
17: She understands.
16: Of course, she knows.
17: Yeah, she knows.
16: Jeez, that's
17: but
16: so ridiculous.
17: But you got to make this argument as ridiculous as it is.
16: Of course. All right, that was nice.
17: But somehow you're justified if the person is bigger than you to kill him.
16: Right, because I had no choice.
17: Right, you must kill them.
16: Right.
17: Because the bigger person's going to kill you first.
16: Mm-hmm.
17: Got it?
16: Yeah. Self-defense can't do it with this.
17: No. No. If you've got a weapon, you have to use it.
16: Apparently so. It'll
17: carve somebody up, yeah.
16: All right, am I seeing this headline right? Union president said returning to work 4 days a week is scary.
20: Yes.
16: That can't be.
20: Yeah, the state of California, they're telling some state employees, hey, you got to come back to the office, okay? It's been 6 years since COVID.
16: Right.
20: We'll meet you halfway, okay? Instead of a couple days a week, you got to come back 4 days a week. Okay.
16: Okay.
20: Well, apparently that's totally unfair. The union president, Anika Wells, tells KCRA there will be a huge problem in the state if they have to go to the office 4 days a week.
16: Oh, really?
20: Yeah.
16: Big problem, huh?
18: I feel like there will be a mass exodus. I feel like the state needs to be ready for a mass exodus. We have individuals who I think have been teetering retirement who, you know, look at this 4 days a week when they've been doing their job efficiently in a hybrid schedule will probably send them into a retirement in some cases.
16: Okay.
17: Opening up jobs for other people to fill.
20: Right.
16: Right.
20: Mm-hmm.
16: What's wrong with that?
17: Yep.
16: Okay.
18: I also feel like individuals who took jobs and live more than 40 miles away may have to really look at whether or not they're going to be able to keep those jobs.
20: Yeah.
16: Did you think it was going to last forever? Mm.
20: That's life, yeah.
16: Right.
17: 40 miles away. Like, that's across the state or something.
20: Right.
16: Well, a lot of people do that because they don't want to live in cities.
17: Yeah, I want to live longer.
16: Right. Okay, go ahead.
18: And so I think for families, like I said, there's the uncertainty can be a little scary. But nonetheless, I don't doubt that members where they have to will definitely do everything that they can to maintain their positions and to do the jobs that they were hired to do.
16: So what you're saying is that it's kind of scary, so they should plunge knives into the hearts of these people.
17: Yes. Right. That's right.
16: If we're going with the Sonny Hostin theory. Okay.
17: Your boss is bigger than you.
20: I just,
16: right.
20: I don't get it. They're like, yeah, well, there are a lot of people who've been doing their jobs efficiently. Well, maybe that's true in some cases, but obviously the state of California is looking at the data and saying, hey, we're not as efficient as we could be.
16: Right. I mean, yeah, and then you have a choice. And what, you think it's going to gain you favor by going out there and saying, this is really tough, this four-day-a-week thing?
20: I got to go to work 4 days a week? What?
16: Oh, no. That'd be awful. I happen to see this story, and farmer I know had just sent me a text saying, hey, you in for buying a cow again? I'm like, yeah. Yeah, put me down. And then it's like, do you want a half? Do you want a quarter? Whatever it is. You know, we've talked about this before, because if you can get meat that way, you know, whatever the cost, sometimes you can get it cheaper, sometimes it's about the same, maybe you pay a little more. It is fresher. There's just no doubt about it.
17: Yeah.
16: And I saw this piece at Daily Wire, and it was written by Will Harris, who is the owner of White Oaks Pastures, a fourth-generation cattle rancher. So the headline grabbed my attention, "What a Cattle Rancher Knows About Beef Prices That Consumers Don't." I'm like, okay. Certainly been around farmers, you know, a lot in my life. Mm-hmm. I want to see this. And he writes, consumers, you know, feeling the effects of rising beef prices every time they walk in the grocery store. What many don't realize, those prices are the result of pressures that have been building on American farmers for decades. It's like, it's not just gas prices, this or that right now. It's a lot of different things. The U.S. cattle herd is at its lowest level in roughly 75 years.
17: Wow, no kidding.
16: Yes. It may sound like a simple supply and demand problem, but after more than 50 years in the cattle business, I can tell you it's more complicated than that. The shortage we're experiencing today didn't happen overnight. Years of rising operating costs, growing competition from imports, and industry consolidation have forced many ranchers to reduce their herd sizes or just leave the business altogether. And there are efforts underway to rebuild the nation's cattle herd, but it'll take time. And the rebuild's not a certainty. So a cow's gestation period is 9 months, then it takes another 2 years for that calf to reach slaughter. A herd rebuild is measured in years, not months. So he goes into details. I won't get into all of it. It's worth a read. But it is true a lot of people have little knowledge of where their beef actually comes from, because current labeling rules can allow imported beef to be processed domestically and then marketed in ways that leave the consumer with an impression it was entirely produced in the United States when it wasn't. And that's one of the things they're asking for, is to have the mandatory country of origin labeling.
17: I would be more apt to buy something if I knew it was American beef.
16: And you knew
17: for
16: 100% that's where it's from.
17: No, I would.
16: And
17: I
16: you'd
17: would
16: probably pay a little more.
17: Definitely would. Yes.
16: I think a lot of people would.
17: Yeah. I'm surprised it hasn't happened earlier.
16: Yes. Greater transparency.
17: Yeah.
16: But, you know, he also talks about, there are four major meat packing companies that process the vast majority of America's beef, like 80%. The concentration has reduced competition, weakened the bargaining position of American ranchers, and placed significant influence over pricing and supply chains in the hands of a smaller number of companies. Mm-hmm. And so people don't understand that a lot of ranchers are not the ones setting the prices. Most are simply trying to stay in business while remaining largely at the mercy of a higher concentrated meatpacking industry. He says, I know because I lived it. And, you know, different people commenting on this were saying, yeah, if you know different farmers you can buy direct from, yeah, do it. It helps them stay in business. That is true. It's really interesting. So we'll see. He's saying this, don't look at this right now as so much a temporary rise in beef prices, but look at it as like a warning. Like, we got to do some correction.
17: I don't want an IKEA steak if I can get a nice one made in Montana. You know?
16: Yeah, well, think about how it's also been demonized.
17: Well, yeah.
16: You know, it's killing the environment.
20: Yep.
17: Yeah.
16: Which is a load when you actually research that.
20: It's the cow farts, right? That's what they keep saying.
16: Oh, yeah. The methane. Oh, terrible. Speaking of meat, and you've mentioned this too, David, all the people that have come in from other countries for soccer, for the World Cup, are loving American restaurants.
17: Oh, yeah.
16: Have you heard this called the FIFA 15 now?
20: Makes sense.
16: Instead of the freshman 15?
17: Putting on 15 pounds.
16: 15 pounds.
17: Yeah.
16: Yes. People loving, you know, whether it's the one you had yesterday, Texas Roadhouse, or Raising Cane's, Chipotle.
17: They're guzzling ranch dressing, too.
16: Yeah. Oh, the ranch dressing is a thing.
20: Yeah. Do you see Kraft is actually making travel-sized ranch dressing packets now for the foreigners?
17: Good idea.
16: Really?
20: Yeah, so that the foreigners can take... I'm like, I don't think I've ever looked for ranch dressing when I've been overseas, but I did not realize that this was so much of an American delicacy.
16: Yeah. Well, they had some people talking about gaining weight in America.
0: It is nearly midnight in Boston, and we needed some food after we went to the pub. We got Raising Cane's to try. I went for the box combo meal. I'm actually so excited. I feel like I've seen so many people do mukbangs. Mmm. Oh my God, Mark, that sauce. Mm-hmm. Toast is delish. It's almost like garlicky. The chips are really basic, but in the sauce, delicious. I had this back home. This would be like drunk food. Chips are basic. The sauce is delish, though.
16: Sometimes you need an interpreter.
17: Yeah. That's great.
16: But people are having a great time.
17: It is.
16: Yeah. Yeah. You got to love that. Oh, my gosh. There's a new Waylon Jennings song.
17: Really?
16: Did you hear about this?
17: New?
16: There's stuff in the vault. It's been in the vault.
17: Wow.
16: I was kind of excited. Anyway, we got to get to the five stories that we're watching today and a news update straight ahead.

0: Shh, here it comes.
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12: The Markley, Van Camp, and Robbins Show. Thank you very much for being here. Jamie Markley, David Van Camp, Scott Robbins, and the 5 stories we're watching today.
13: 1, 2, 3, 4, 5.
14: Okay, number 5, the Supreme Court rules immigrants may lose green cards if they leave the country while facing criminal charges, even if they have not been convicted.
12: Okay,
14: yeah. Well, there you go. Don't leave the country while you're facing criminal charges. Yeah.
12: Probably not a good idea.
14: Number 4, the Senate has passed the 21st Century Road to Housing Act. This cuts red tape. Kawawa has blocked the Trump administration from using a Social Security database to verify.

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1: No,
0: they were trying to kill people. 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
1: Holy smokes.
0: Yeah. 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
2: Okay, when a musical artist passes away and they've got unreleased songs, okay, maybe they're not finished yet. Mm-hmm. Somebody else is going to finish them. You think it's okay then they're released?
1: Yeah, why not?
2: Okay. Some people would argue, well, there's a reason it wasn't finished because they didn't like it. Now somebody else is trying to profit off of that.
1: Yeah. It's all right.
2: Okay.
1: I mean, I want to hear it. I mean, who doesn't want to hear it if you're a fan of the artist, for crying out loud? Yeah.
2: Yeah, because the artist is not going to get judged on it.
1: No, not going to make any more music.
2: No. Waylon Jennings' son, Shooter, has been making sure unheard songs from his dad's vault see the light of day. The second installment is coming out. It's a project called Diamonds. And so the title track was released. And I'm like, oh, well, I want to hear this. I'm sure you at least want to hear a little part, right?
1: Yeah.
2: Okay. By the way, Glenn Campbell's on this, too.
1: Oh, wow.
2: Doesn't sing, but he plays guitar. You don't hear the guitar here, but here's a little sliver.

0: And I see the smile on both of your faces, which is exactly what happened to me when I heard it. I'm like, man, that's really cool. That was done in 1978. By the way, and I feel bad if I don't play a little bit of Glenn Campbell's guitar playing, because Glenn Campbell, if anything, an underrated guitarist.
1: Oh,
0: I mean, really, really good.

0: I could. Oh man, I cannot wait to play that for my dad.
1: Yeah,
0: that part, my dad was a big Waylon guy. That's where I heard all that Waylon Jennings stuff.
1: Yep, good stuff.
0: Yeah, that was pretty cool. So yeah, that whole album is coming out. That's just one song.
2: That's exciting. That's cool. I mean, yeah, for a guy like that, I think that's awesome.
0: This is the Markley, Van Camp, and Robin Show.
1: I like Shooter stuff, too. I like a couple of Shooter songs.
0: I saw him live in concert.
1: Really?
0: Yeah.
1: I got the first CD he put out.
0: It was all right.
1: Yeah.
0: You know, I didn't know all of his music. I knew a few tunes.
1: Yeah, fun. It's fun stuff.
0: Yeah.
2: Well, he made the song Walk of Life listenable. He did a cover of Dire Straits.
3: Yeah.
1: Did he use the dee-dee?
2: Well, they had a fiddle do that, and it actually sounds like a human being wrote it instead of that monster Mark Knopfler.
0: Scott will hate it. And it seems like Mark Knopfler's a nice guy. I saw an interview, David.
1: Yeah, I think so, too. I think he's a pleasant human.
2: People don't write music like that. Sorry.
0: Okay, all right.
1: The Knopfler-Billy Joel project comes out. That's going to make you insane.
0: All right. What did the New York Times and Washington Post fail to cover? Even Mark Halperin can't believe it. Next.

0: Another comfortable day here. Temperatures in those upper 70s. We'll have the sunshine hanging around through the evening here. Upper 50s for tonight. Light winds, no problems there. And we'll start off Wednesday with the sunny skies. However, we do have some scattered storm chances arriving for Wednesday afternoon. Doesn't look like it'll be severe, though. Just expect a couple rumbles of thunder. With that WAND weather forecast, I'm meteorologist Nick Patrick.
1: ABC News, I'm Wayne Cabot. Iran says it did not agree to allowing full nuclear inspections, but just now in Pennsylvania, President Trump maintained his claim that Iran has agreed, echoed by Secretary of State Marco Rubio in Abu Dhabi.
2: We know what they agreed to do, and now they'll either do it or they won't. And if they do, the process moves forward, and if they don't, the president will have some decisions.

0: Trump saying there's no rush to send in the inspectors, and he's defending his ask of Congress of another $80 billion for the Iran war. Very cheap, he says, for Americans to stop a nuclear Iran. Today, France broke its record for hottest day in history. 40 have died in France under a heat dome, also affecting Italy, Spain, Britain, places where air conditioning is not common. The U.S. Supreme Court says border agents may remove green card holders, lawful permanent residents, accused of committing a crime. In this case involving a person coming back from China, arriving at JFK Airport, previously charged with a crime in New Jersey. This is ABC News.
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2: From the WTAX Wild Drift and Sniff News Center, I'm Chandler Smith. A Springfield man is jailed for allegedly trying to break into a home where he was stabbed by someone in the home. The Sangamon County Sheriff's Department says 18-year-old Marcello Scott faces charges of home invasion, aggravated battery, and aggravated battery to a pregnant woman. Deputies say Scott and an 18-year-old woman were in a dispute Friday morning on South Douglas Avenue. The woman is 7 months pregnant and who is admitted to stabbing Scott and using a can of bear spray on him. It's not believed the woman is facing charges. There will be another 10 years worth of tax credits available to those who help produce more affordable housing in Illinois. That's one of the items the Illinois Housing Council says Governor Pritzker recently signed into law. Some of the credits essentially help defray the cost of construction, according to Council Executive Director Allison Clements on the WTX Morning News Watch.
3: The program provides a one-time Illinois income tax credit equal to 50% of the value of a qualified donation that's made to affordable housing. It supported nearly 26,000 affordable homes across the state over the last 25 years.
2: Clements says in the past it had been extended in a 5-year increment, so a 10-year extension this year can help lessen what she says is a shortage of affordable housing. A bill banning junk fees and creating price transparency for Illinois consumers has arrived on the governor's desk.
4: A plan makes it unlawful for any business to advertise, display, offer a price for products or services that does not include all the mandatory fees or surcharges before taxes. Sponsors say junk fees cost an average family of $3,200 annually.
2: WAND TV's Sean Streedy. The governor has signaled that he will sign this bill. I'm Chandler Smith on your number one for breaking news in the Capital City. 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
8: The Markley Van Camp and Robin Show. Thank you so much for being here. I'm Jamie Markley, the Gen Xer. David Van Camp is the millennial on this show, and then the sexy boomer. He's loved, he's cherished. Scott Robbins.
9: Yeah.
8: Mark Halperin. I have respect.
9: I love Mark Halperin.
8: For Mark Halperin. I mean, at least as a journalist. It almost pains me to say that. I don't know about him as a guy. He had that rubbing thing going there for a while. That was not cool.
10: He was the weirdest casualty of the Me Too movement, I
9: would say. Well, he went to the anti-rubbing classes, and he's reformed now.
8: For those that don't know, he would rub against female.
10: Rub coworkers' crotch up against
9: like
10: females.
8: While being excited.
10: Yeah.
9: Apparently, yes.
8: Was the word.
9: Yes.
8: Golly. If you're one of those ladies' husbands, don't you just come in there just like, hey, Mark, come on. Boom!
9: Yeah. Yes.
8: I'd be rubbing up.
9: Yeah.
8: Anyway. He
9: had those issues, but he seems to have
8: overcome them. It seemed like he reformed himself. He went independent, and he doesn't really seem to side with one side or another, but kind of common sense, usually.
9: He's a member of the ARA, Anti-Rubbers of America.
8: Maybe.
9: Yeah, he joined the club.
8: He was talking about what Tulsi Gabbard unleashed the other day, which was, you know, different information that implicated Anthony Fauci for lying to Congress, basically, and knowing all about what really happened with COVID, and then weaponizing the Biden administration to go after people and silence people. And as we talked about it the other day, the question was, well, will it get covered in legacy media? And this is Halperin talking about it.
11: Ladies and gentlemen, New York Times, Washington Post, Wall Street Journal, meet me at camera two. It is an outrage. This is the Senate-confirmed director of national intelligence making extraordinary serious allegations about arguably the biggest story of the last 50 years.
12: Yep.
11: China caused, if this is correct, China caused a worldwide pandemic that resulted in incalculable human and economic loss. And here the United States government is saying that the role of someone who the left considers to be a hero was extensive and extraordinarily deleterious to the interests of the United States. And as best I can tell, you're not covering it, New York Times and Washington Post. Even if you want to knock it down, even if you want to do serious reporting and say the Gabbard report is flawed, how there could not be a word about this that I've seen, maybe I missed it.
12: No. Nope.
11: It's just extraordinary.
8: It is.
9: Yeah.
8: And again, that's the world we live in right now. Mm-hmm. Where you're hoping that if someone thinks differently than you, maybe they're getting at least the same information, some of the same information. I mean, things will get slanted one way or another, but what legacy media has chosen to do with so many stories is just not cover it.
9: Yeah. Right.
8: And it's amazing. And then you try to tell people about it that maybe don't share the same sort of politics you do. Like, well, at least we could agree on this. And they'll tell you, I never even heard that story.
9: Mm-hmm.
8: And you're shocked. Never heard the story.
9: Right.
8: Yeah. And it's people that follow news. It's not like, well, it's my music buddy that, you know, he hasn't heard a news story in 3 years because he just doesn't pay attention to it. It's not those people. No, ones that actually follow news that just don't hear stories that are huge stories like that.
9: Yep.
10: So they can tell you all about the reflecting pool.
8: Oh, of course.
9: Yeah.
8: Yeah.
9: The opening story on all the news shows today.
8: Was the pool?
9: That stupid pool story.
8: Unreal.
9: Yeah.
8: I mean, yeah, I know ABC yesterday.
9: They got John Carl taking water samples.
10: Yeah. Everybody's doing it, man. It's a big time for pool guys, though. I'm proud of those guys.
9: Yeah. But let the professionals handle it, not John Carl.
8: Well, who best cover any story?
10: Yes.
9: He's got his little vial of...
8: Of course he does.
9: ...pond water in his hand.
8: Yeah. And the whole thing is what? Trump wants it to look good for the 4th of July, the 250th celebration.
9: That was
8: huge deal.
9: That was it.
8: Yeah. There was a great piece, by the way, Daily Wire, this dude that's right around my age wrote it, talking about 1976, and he was a kid. And what a huge deal the 200th anniversary was. Much more so than what the 250 is.
9: Mm-hmm. Yeah.
8: It's...
9: Well...
8: It's because you have so many people that hate the country inside the country now.
10: They do. And
8: it did not used to be that way.
10: No, it's kind of sad to me that, like, even with... So there's been some vandalism happening at the reflecting pool.
8: Mm-hmm.
10: Would it kill somebody like, I don't know, Chuck Schumer or any high-profile Democrat to just go out there and just give a quick statement that's like, hey, guys, knock that off, please. Just to say, just not saying that anybody's brain dead enough to go and try to, what, root for algae or something, is going to listen to anything that Chuck Schumer said, but it just seems like it would cost you absolutely nothing to be like, hey, this is a national monument. It's a very one of the most visited national parks in America. Just knock that off. We can have our political differences, but we really don't need to be doing this.
8: Yeah, no kidding, man.
9: And all of a sudden, they're worried about cost.
10: Yeah, right.
8: Yeah.
9: People don't care about the cost of anything.
8: No. No, they do not. Jeez. By the way, before we totally move off of this...
9: Maybe if you let illegals swim in it.
8: Well, they said earlier, what about the poor children that swim in it?
9: Oh, I know.
8: I know.
9: What children?
8: Okay. Unreal.
9: All right.
8: Before we move off the whole COVID thing and Fauci, David, did you happen to see what Mays put out on X?
10: I did not.
8: Okay. I grabbed this audio earlier. I forgot about it.
9: Yeah.
8: He said, I made a lot of videos about the pandemic. I think this is the best one. It was done by Grabian.
9: 100% agree. Yeah. Yep.
8: And it captures the insanity really well. It's a 4-minute clip. We're not going to play all of it.
9: Oh, but it's good, man.
8: But it will give you at least an idea of the insanity we all went through that it seems like a lot of people have forgotten.
12: President Trump wrote on Twitter, don't be afraid of COVID. Don't let it dominate your life. Don't let it dominate your life?
13: In terms of responding to a comment like that, it's gross.
12: It's okay to be afraid of COVID, and it's okay that it's dominating your life.
14: Everyone should be afraid of COVID.
15: You shall know the truth, and the truth shall set you free.
16: I can't come in, Mom. 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
8: And then it's this video of this woman looking at her mom through the window.
9: God, it was terrible.
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9: Yep.
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26: We're going to trust science. 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
27: Parents who say, well, I need to do my own research. Makes you think of that cartoon I saw of the tombstone that said, I did my own research.
8: Oh, yeah, they do a whole thing on doing...
28: Republicans have given their voters license to believe whatever they want to believe.
22: Heard somebody say...
8: Not bleed, believe.
9: I thought I said bleed.
8: I know. Sharpton always has trouble with the teleprompter.
10: How dare you believe what you want to believe?
8: I know, you can't do that. And it just goes on. I mean, it's worth it, man. I know we got to move on. But
9: that is so good, though.
8: It really is.
9: The apologies never came.
8: No.
9: From any of those yahoos.
8: No.
9: None of them.
8: Nope.
9: Yeah.
8: It's that time. Do it a couple of times a day. Go around the table. May not be the biggest story out there, but it caught your attention. David, what's your story here?
10: All right. Well, the Trump administration has a plan that would charge legal immigrants seeking U.S. citizenship $570 more in application fees while eliminating the waivers and fee reductions for low-income applicants. And they're saying, hey, this is necessary in order to fully recover the cost of adjudicating and processing applications for U.S. citizenship. Well, as CBS News puts it, you know, they're MAGA coded. That's what we keep getting told. They say, critics say it's yet another barrier for legal immigrants seeking American citizenship. Okay, but the waivers and fee reductions for low-income applicants, it's a welfare program to get you to be a U.S. citizen. Why would we do that?
8: It makes no sense. So they can vote for Democrats.
9: Yeah, right. Are we competing against another country? We've got to really, you know, juice it up a little bit to get people to come here.
8: Right, yeah.
9: No.
8: Jeez. What's your story, Scott?
9: Brain dead. My story today involves a baseball player. His name is Jazz Chisholm Jr. Maybe you've heard of him. He's the New York Yankee shortstop. Mm-hmm. He made headlines. He played the fifth inning last night with a blow pop in his mouth.
8: This is after he took one in the sack last week.
10: Yeah. Right.
8: He fouls that pitch, boom, right up under him.
9: Ooh.
10: Yeah.
9: So blow pop, huh? He's got a blow pop in his mouth the entire half inning. He's playing shortstop. And people are like, well, what is going on here?
10: Seems like a choking hazard there.
9: Right, exactly. Children do not do this. I mean, did Aaron Boone, the manager, say, hey, listen, blow pops are fine if you guys want to put one of those in. Now, other people have said today they're personally not going to be happy until Jazz takes a hot dog out of his back pocket and eats it between pitches. That would be great.
10: He's walking in there. He's got like a big gulp.
9: Yes, right. Just sets it down between pitches.
8: Do you think he shouldn't do it?
9: I know he shouldn't do it.
8: Okay.
9: That's dumb. You're gonna what would happen if he did have a close play and he did shove that thing down his throat?
8: Yeah, it wouldn't be good. I'm just thinking there are guys, man, you used to have a big wad of chew.
9: Well, yeah.
8: I mean, you got a rough play, you're gonna swallow some of that.
9: You are, and you're gonna become violently ill after that. Yeah.
8: Just thinking, man.
9: Yeah.
10: Probably by the analytics, he's like, hey, these hitters never put one in play over to my side of the field. I'm just,
8: yeah. Who knows?
10: Whatever.
9: I don't know.
10: Just blow weird. Pop away.
9: He's out there with blow pop. He's going back and forth between the cheeks.
8: For my story, I happen to see this. We just heard about the science from that clip, the COVID clip. Oh, you got to trust the science, yeah. Trust the science. Well, there's research done about this stuff all the time. And a new study says that humans evolved to pay close attention to danger. And we know that, the whole fight or flight sort of thing. But in our lives today, that instinct is being overwhelmed by an endless supply of bad news from around the world. Because most people have it on their phone. It's not just on cable news. I mean, it's with you everywhere you go. And it's not like a uniquely American thing. It's a whole global struggle. And 40% of people worldwide say they at least sometimes or often avoid news. In the United States, it's like 42%. Some other countries like Bulgaria, Croatia, Greece, it's over 60%. Really interesting. But the reason a lot of people do it is because news puts them in a bad mood. They feel overwhelmed or powerless to act. And in some cases, it leads to real-life arguments that they also just want to avoid. Mm-hmm. But they're also saying, well, people also don't want to be less informed and aware. So you have to get trusted sources and limit, you know, your intake to what you can handle.
9: Right.
8: And we, of course, suggest listening to these three Jamokes.
10: Yes.
9: Right.
8: So we'll tell you what you need.
10: Yes.
9: Right.
8: But we don't take it all too serious. We've got to have some fun.
9: Got to.
8: Someone's like, you know, you guys laugh too much, and you talk about things that are not newsworthy enough. We're not going to change.
9: Well,
8: you got to do what we do, or we'd all go nuts.
9: News. We're talking about people protesting algae today.
8: For algae,
9: right?
8: Not against
9: exactly.
8: It.
9: They're paid to,
8: yes.
9: To protest for algae.
8: Yes.
9: How are we supposed to take that, dour?
8: Well. And our theory is laughing at idiots is good for the soul.
9: Exactly.
10: Yes, it is. Yeah.
9: Sometimes it's low-hanging fruit, and it just begs to be hit.
8: Of course.
9: Yeah.
8: Well, as an example, you drop your sunglasses into a toilet, you don't go in after it and then fall in.
9: Oh, see?
8: Nimrod's in the News is coming up, and a news update just a few.

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8: News update, David Van Camp.
9: You know, a really sad story in Montreal yesterday. Oh. I'm sure you've seen the footage of this where a gunman opened fire and killed a police officer. Another civilian died. It does kind of look like the female cop shot him on accident. But, yeah, just a terrible thing. Well, his manifesto's out, and, yeah, he's an incel communist revolutionary who hates the Jews.
8: Yep, unfortunately, not a surprise, just terrible. More on that later. We got to get to Nimrod's wild one.
11: When the going gets tough.
12: Damn it, this is too hard.
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14: I love the poorly educated.
8: All right. Nimrod's in the News. We go to Shaver Lake, California, where a dude dropped his sunglasses into this vault toilet at this California campsite, tried to get the sunglasses, and fell into the vault. Yes, first responders were called to Camp Edison. And, oh my gosh, yeah, he had fallen into the waterless, non-flushing toilet while trying to grab the sunglasses. Oh, goodness. That's what, here's the cop.
15: They advised that the subject had fallen into the chemical storage tank. Law enforcement, Camp Edison staff, fire personnel responded. We were able to safely get him out, decontaminate him.
8: Yeah, it took a while. And that's Nimrod's in the News.

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7: Another comfortable day here. Temperatures in those upper 70s. We'll have the sunshine hanging around through the evening here. Upper 50s for tonight. Light winds, no problems there. And we'll start off Wednesday with the sunny skies. However, we do have some scattered storm chances arriving for Wednesday afternoon. Doesn't look like it'll be severe, though. Just expect a couple rumbles of thunder. With that WAND weather forecast, I'm meteorologist Nick Patrick.
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9: From ABC News, I'm Wayne Cabot, saying Iran is wrong. President Trump maintaining Iran will let in nuclear inspectors. Iran's foreign minister saying no such deal was made.
10: They're wrong. They're wrong. They know they're wrong. They told us inside, and we have it down, 100% inspections. And if they were right, I'd cancel the meetings right now.
9: Trump also justifying his ask of more war money from Congress, saying that the $80 billion he wants is very cheap to prevent Iran from using a nuclear weapon. The U.S. is easing restrictions on Iran's World Cup team, allowing the squad to travel into the country 2 days before the next match. Meta not commenting on a New York Times report today that it's building an odds-making app similar to Polymarket and Kalshi. Bargain hunters are all over Amazon today looking for Prime Day deals.
11: Amazon's summer sales event is kicking off today, and it'll run through Friday. Adobe Analytics predicts it'll likely drive over $26 billion in spending over 3 days, a 9% jump from last year.
9: ABC's Jim Ryan. Olympic skating legend Bode Miller, arrested in Idaho, says TMZ for alleged possession of a controlled substance and drug paraphernalia. The Supreme Court saying a Rastafarian whose hair was cut by Louisiana prison workers can't sue them. Damon Lander says his hair is sacred. Shaving it violates his right to practice his religion.
12: In this particular context, as in many other contexts, there is no dispute as to the right at issue. And there is no dispute that the right at issue to not have his head shaved in this way was violated. But it is all about the remedy, not whether his rights were violated. And in this case, the court essentially says, yes, he has a right, but no, he doesn't have a remedy if the remedy is monetary damages.
9: Legal contributor James Sample. No changing of the guard in London, no daytime climb on the Eiffel Tower in France under a heat dome, giving France its highest recorded average reading ever. This is ABC.
13: Man, I love this place. I've been surfing here since I was a kid. Now, seeing my grandson out on the water, it means everything to me. Watching him and taking in the blue waves, the sea breeze, the blurry horizon.
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7: From the WTAX Wild Thrift and Sniff News Center, I'm Chandler Smith. Extension of the availability of tax credits for those who contribute to the building of affordable housing in Illinois, as one agency sees it, just the beginning. The Illinois Housing Council is supporting the 10-year extension of the program that is a part of the state budget Governor Pritzker is signing into law. But Council Executive Director Allison Clements tells the WTAX Morning News Watch more is needed.
3: We are pushing for more capital investment. You know, we were really excited about the expansion of the Illinois Affordable Housing Tax Credit, but we know to meet that need of that deficit of 300,000 affordable rental homes, we need the state to continue to invest in capital resources that will help build new housing.
7: Clement says while it hasn't taken up in the recent spring legislation session, she'd like to see more consideration of the governor's so-called Build Illinois plan. A Central Illinois school that suffered extensive damage from last week's rounds of severe weather won't open on time in the fall. WAND-TV's Alyssa Patrick has more on a school board meeting regarding Meridian Elementary in Blue Mound.
15: Extreme winds seriously damaged the building, ripping off part of the roof. Rain then left water damage in several classrooms. The district superintendent told the school board the elementary school building will not open in August for the start of the school year. The superintendent says there was a walkthrough to assess damage with an insurance company.
7: District officials did thank the public for their help in the cleanup. Damage was described as having been done to virtually every major system in the school. Today's forecast, sunshine and few afternoon clouds, high of 77. Tonight, some clouds. We're going low near 58. Tomorrow, partly cloudy skies and a chance of late afternoon rain, high of 80. Tomorrow night, partly cloudy with another chance of rain, low of 63. I'm Chandler Smith on your number one for breaking news in the capital city, News Talk 93.9 and AM 1240 WTAX. 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
7: President Trump in Reading, Pennsylvania, taking questions from reporters. And he was asked about Republican critics of this ongoing Iran negotiation, because there are a lot of people saying, hey, wait a minute, you know, you're dropping all these sanctions on their oil sales. I understand you want to get, you know, more oil to the market, but at the same time, you're kind of rewarding this regime, and they haven't made any changes. Any substantial changes, at least right now.
8: Right.
7: Anyway, he reacted to that.
9: What will you say to allies of yours like Senator Cruz, who's been critical of the Iran deal?
10: Well, I think anybody that's been critical of it has to be educated, even if they're friends of mine. Because we have Iran in a position that nobody's ever had. This should have been done for 47 years by other presidents. And we have Iran in a position where their military has been totally wiped out. Their leadership has been wiped out. Their radar has been wiped out. Everything's been wiped out. They have not a good negotiating position. But despite that, and money that will be taken out of Iran is going to go to our farmers to give corn, soybeans, wheat to Iran, because they have a hunger problem. They have a food problem. They have a medicine problem. They got a lot of problems. And they have an inflation. Their inflation now just hit 300%. So they have a lot of problems.
8: So what's your take on that, Scotty?
11: Well, I mean, I'm not surprised by anything. I mean, he bites back, and he bites back with facts. Here's the deal.
8: Yeah.
11: And they're in a really precariously bad position right now. I don't think everybody's not going to be happy with any outcome of this right now. But I'll give him the benefit of a doubt. I'll say, okay, well, you know, I mean, I wasn't happy with it either.
8: I don't even know that it's over.
11: It's not, yeah. Because they go at the 60-day thing where, you know.
8: Yes.
11: Again, I mean, what happens at the end of 60 days?
8: Not sure.
11: I don't know.
8: Not sure.
11: Yeah, are they going to let the inspectors in? Or I mean, you know, there's a lot of questions.
8: Well, yet. It's not just that. I don't know if Trump has something else planned.
11: And he might.
8: Right. And you just don't know.
11: I mean, getting the Strait of Hormuz open was important for him politically.
8: Yes. And I wonder how much of this right now, from him saying, you know, at one time, unconditional surrender is what we're looking for.
11: We're going to get it.
8: Okay. So was that just part of the art of the deal at the time? It's like, you know, bombastic words to scare them at that particular time, but he didn't really mean it. You never really know with Trump.
11: No.
8: And a lot of times that can work to your advantage with your adversaries, but at the same time, for your supporters, they don't even know what to think.
11: What about their nuke program?
8: I mean, part of it.
11: You don't know, and it's like the nuke program. Is it over? Yeah. Is it done?
8: Well, they're going to tell you it's done, maybe.
11: That's what I mean. I mean, are they going to allow this in? I don't know what the answer to that is. So,
7: I mean, to me, there's been one of the frustrating things, and it's not even Trump, but the like White House Twitter account and all that, the rapid response, all of these things. The way that they're lashing out at anybody who has questions or is critical of this, to me, is kind of embarrassing. I understand you want to get your side out, but there are people who, in good faith, have been kind of critical of this. And when you lash out the way that they have, it's like it just makes it seem desperate to me.
8: Yeah, and there are some people that are saying, "Man, it's going to hurt you in the midterms because you're not going to have the enthusiasm to go out and vote." Do you buy that?
7: No, I don't.
8: I didn't buy it either.
7: I think because, yeah, for people paying attention, there's a lot of concern about this, but most people are more concerned about the price at the pump.
8: Yeah.
7: And if that's just going up, up, up, that's the only thing that matters. I saw a poll, and I don't remember now if it was ABC or CBS. I think it was CBS, where it's like a majority of Americans on both sides of the aisle and independents as well, just kind of what was more important, you know, securing a fantastic deal with Iran or just getting this thing over with. And it was right. overwhelmingly getting this thing over with.
8: Right. Yeah. There's fatigue with it already.
11: Well, and with the American populace already, we know midterms, it's a lackadaisical in terms of, you know, output in from the voters. I mean, you don't get that many. And number one. And number two, you know, you have to control the price, because the price is all that matters, because really what it comes down to is people vote for number one. That's them. What's their families, themselves, whatever.
8: Yeah.
11: It's a selfish way of looking at life, but that's the way it works.
8: Yes.
11: But, yeah, and so anyway, yeah, I think...
8: Unless you're in a situation like after 9/11.
11: Yeah, that's different.
8: That's a different thing.
11: Oh, different, much different.
8: But, you know, the time we're in right now.
11: Right, exactly.
8: Yeah, prices mean a lot.
11: Well, I don't know what it would be like if 9/11 happened now.
8: Oh, with a good part of the country?
11: Yeah, I just don't know.
8: Would be siding with the terrorists?
11: Yeah, exactly. I don't know. Well, there's people in power that would be siding with the terrorists.
8: I know. Yeah.
11: So,
8: yeah. And how did we get there, by the way? I know that could be a three-hour discussion.
11: It could be.
8: But if I'm to say, in a one-minute take, how did we get there?
7: Higher education.
8: Indoctrination, certainly a huge part of it.
11: Barack Obama.
8: How so?
11: His implementation of his ideology.
8: Which was what? Marxism, basically?
11: Yeah. I mean, it's just taken on now a life of its own, but...
8: Yeah, it's...
11: It was introduced at the time, and...
8: It's a huge movement. And
11: it's out of
8: it's
11: control.
8: It's going to eat the country alive.
11: Well, unless people stand up to it, vote accordingly.
8: Yes. Yeah, it's going to take changing people's minds.
11: Marxist ideology, and I guess you could say him, and I guess you could certainly go to the education, too. Yes.
8: Yeah.
11: And that's been going on for what, David? 25, 30 years now? Yeah. The trickling of it?
8: Oh, yeah. Yeah, no doubt about it.
11: Into your kids, like grade school.
8: Yeah, if you don't watch it, depending on your school district.
11: Yeah.
8: Yeah. Okay, other news out there. Okay, there was this whole thing with The View and the Metcalf case in Texas and going back and forth, and now Metcalf's dad has talked about this.
7: Well, yeah, Sonny Hostin on The View said that Carmelo Anthony could have been acting in self-defense, or it looks like he was, when he murdered Austin Metcalf at that track meet, and said, well, he was much smaller than Austin Metcalf.
8: Oh, ridiculous.
7: Felt scared for his life and yada yada, all this excuse making. Metcalf's dad, he was on Fox News, and he's out from under the gag order, so he's speaking out.
8: Okay, roll it.
0: I really wish they wouldn't speak about it at all, because one, if that woman said that, she has no idea about the facts of the case, but she wants to spew her public opinion on a platform that reaches millions of people every day. Do I have that platform? No, but today I have a little platform to say what I'd like. She is completely wrong. And if they want to take me and call me and ask me to be on The View with them, I would gladly fly me up there and let me talk to all of you.
8: No, they won't do that.
11: No.
8: I can't see it. I would actually have respect for them if they did.
7: Yeah.
8: But I don't see that happening.
11: I still wouldn't have respect for him, but I wish they would.
8: Yeah. I mean, I would respect that decision. It would say something. I thought it was good that they actually put on J.D. Vance.
7: Yeah.
11: Yeah.
8: I mean, I like that.
11: A little surprising, yes.
8: Yeah. I mean, at least you get a chance to get some facts out there. That helps. Do you think, as far as CBS goes, because, you know, it's been this huge controversy, Barry Weiss takes over CBS News, and people are like, oh, it's MAGA.
7: Yeah.
8: Which she is definitely not MAGA, for crying out loud.
7: It is, man.
8: It's ridiculous.
7: They're chasing ghosts, man.
8: Yeah, she's been on the left. But anyway, and they, it seems, have tried to be more in the middle. To me, it's still left.
7: Mm-hmm.
8: But it's not as far left as NBC, ABC, certainly not CNN or the PMS Now. Mm-hmm. I don't know if you happen to see this. Their evening anchor, Tony DeCoppel.
7: Yeah.
8: He came out and said, hey, this whole thing with CBS News, Paramount, Scott Pelley getting fired, all that. It's not the experience I've had here as far as they're murdering the news or whatever that Mark or Scott Pelley had said. Mm-hmm. Oh, dude, just to go back to that, it was an all-timer to me, what he said in the interview with the failing New York Times with Smugwinch. It was unreal.
2: I want to actually start by just asking you how you're feeling in this moment. Well, if we want to talk about it at an emotional level, the best thing that I can imagine in terms of describing it is that it's like your spouse was murdered.
8: That is still remarkable to me.
7: Yeah.
8: People getting fired at a job with new leadership is like your spouse getting murdered. What kind of nut says that?
7: Well, a guy who's been getting high on his own supply for a long time,
8: I guess.
11: Well, it's like your spouse being murdered.
8: I wonder. Anyway, DeCoppel, the evening anchor, said, you know, when they make comments like that, I pay attention, but I can only speak for what's happening on this side of the street, and it's not the experience I've had. He said, when it comes to Barry Weiss, she's the editor-in-chief. She runs a 9 a.m. meeting and has lots of ideas. When we like the idea, we use it. If we don't, and if it doesn't work for our show, we don't. Mm-hmm. Well, he's just sucking up to the bosses.
7: Right.
8: Even if you say, hey, I don't use all of her ideas, but it's been fine with me.
11: Do you think a lot of this might be the fact that this old guard, you know, it's like you talk to anybody, no matter what job they did, if it's with an insurance agency or whatever, they've been retired for 10 years or much older. Where they look at my day, we did this, and this, and it was fantastic. And they look back fondly on things, and
7: they're spoiled children.
11: Yeah,
7: that's what it kind of comes down to here.
11: The 60 Minutes crew.
7: Yes.
8: Yeah. Oh yeah.
11: But it's like nothing was back when I was star. But you know, this is the way we did it. And,
8: of course, the one thing DeCoppel said that, at least to me, shows that he understands the problem, because you had Scott Pelley in that interview talking about 60 Minutes, the most important show on television.
11: Right.
8: DeCoppel said, I think all journalism has a trust problem. If we were the yogurt industry and 70% of people didn't trust yogurt, it would be a crisis.
7: Right.
8: I think it's a crisis for journalism.
11: Yeah, great point.
8: Dude.
11: That's a great point.
8: You know, I may not agree with you politically, but we can agree on that. He sounds at least sane, for crying out loud. So yeah, they have that going for them. Oh, did you see the woman with the upside-down flag protesting get hit by the Dodge Challenger?
11: I did.
8: We got to get to that. And the five stories we're watching today, straight ahead.

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10: The Markley Van Camp and Robbins Show. Jamie Markley, David Van Camp, Scott Robbins, and the five stories we're watching today.
11: Number 5, the Supreme Court has ruled that immigrants may lose green cards if they leave the country while facing criminal charges, even if they have not been convicted. Don't flee the country when you're under indictment. That's a bad idea, especially if you're a guest. Anyway.
12: Unbelievable.
13: Yeah. Tears of rage.
12: Yeah. I'm sure.
11: The Senate, meanwhile, number 4, has passed what's called the 21st Century Road to Housing Act. This is a pretty big deal. It cuts red tape for building new homes. They're trying to pump up inventory in the United States. And also restricts Wall Street firms, or places some safeguards against Wall Street firms from buying single-family homes.
12: Good.
11: It is expected to pass the House. Number three, President Trump was asked about the Republican leader in the Senate saying he doesn't have the votes for the voter ID bill, the Save America Act. President Trump says, well, he needs to be a leader and go get the votes. That's what being a leader is about. We have to have proof of citizenship. Otherwise, we don't have elections, said the president. Number two, President Trump also said that 19 million barrels of oil flowed through the Strait of Hormuz yesterday. And number one, a big deal here. This is one that I'd love to. I can't wait to see if mainstream media actually covers this. Okay. Eight Antifa terrorists who ambushed an ICE facility in Alvarado, Texas last year. They shot a police officer in the neck during that. They've been sentenced to lengthy prison terms, ranging from 30 years to life. The ringleader of the attack got 100 years. Those are the top five stories that we're watching today. 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
11: Right. It's the protest.
10: Some nonsense like that. You know that protest at Delaney Hall, New Jersey?

0: not nice. Well, all of a sudden, out of nowhere, it's holding this upside-down flag. Mm-hmm. You know, the sign of distress.
1: Mm-hmm. Yeah.
0: Dodge Challenger out of nowhere. Boom!
1: Saw that.
0: She's fine.
2: Mm-hmm.
0: According to reports, even from Visibility Brigade, who is the New Jersey-based activist group, said, no, she's not seriously injured, but is not yet believed to have sought medical care. So does that mean a couple days later it's going to be, oh!
2: Yeah, right.
1: Yeah.
0: Not quite sure. My hip! Don't know.
2: Don't stand in front of vehicles. All right.
0: Yeah. But she had her back turned. She didn't see it coming. That was the thing. And a lot of people thought, oh my gosh, this is going to be a major story. Here we go.
1: Have you been injured at a protest? Call our law firm.
0: Yeah. And sad news for you, Scott. Well, it would have been sad, I guess, 30 years ago. I don't know if it's still sad. Madonna says she's not going to get naked anymore.
1: Thank God.
0: Well, you were big on that book when she put it out.
1: I wasn't big on the book. I knew the book was out. I don't know. What do you mean big on the book?
0: You talked about it. Oh, Madonna's going to be naked in this book. I mean, it was like 35 years ago?
1: That was a long time ago.
0: I know. Yeah.
1: Ugh. That was a long, long time ago. I remember it when it came out.
2: She's in that same league with Chelsea Handler. Put it away. We've seen it.
0: Who cares?
2: No.
0: New piece for Interview Magazine. She said, I don't want to be naked because everyone's naked. I want to do what people are not doing, which is thinking and wearing clothes.
1: Okay, that'd be a departure.
0: By the way, there was going to be a big biopic that she was working on, you know?
1: Mm-hmm.
0: But apparently after 2 years of writing and developing it with Universal Studios, they had a falling out over money. She said, I've had a huge life, so I needed a big budget. They couldn't get their heads around it. Then Netflix reached out about turning her life into a series, but she couldn't use her own script unless she bought it back from Universal, who are charging what she calls an extortionist price. So now she's just going back to music.
1: Oh, well.
2: And sitting around wearing clothes and thinking, apparently.
1: Yes.
0: This is the Markley Van Camp Robin Show.
1: Do you remember the video, Justify Your Love?
0: Oh, yeah, it was like a big deal. It was Saturday Night Live.
1: And MTV wouldn't play it?
0: Yes.
1: You know, and
0: well, they couldn't.
1: I remember I was doing Top 40 then, and we had a promotion at a bar. We were going to show the video. It was packed. So we had a copy of the video from the record company.
0: Okay.
1: So we just ran it.
0: Okay.
1: And the place was just jammed because nobody could see it, right?
0: Oh, gosh.
1: Because MTV banned it and all that stuff. And so, yeah, it was wild.
0: Yeah. Boy, you poor soul. Come out tonight and watch the Madonna video. That was your job.
1: That was a big deal. Well.
0: Jeez. Okay, and you made fun of me for doing a world premiere of Point Break and having the whole theater filled.
1: Yeah, well,
0: I'll take Point Break over Madonna video anytime.
1: I didn't just spank her in the studio, though.
0: We got another story about you spanking people coming up.

0: Another comfortable day here. Temperatures in those upper 70s. We'll have the sunshine hanging around through the evening here. Upper 50s for tonight. Light winds, no problems there. And we'll start off Wednesday with the sunny skies. However, we do have some scattered storm chances arriving for Wednesday afternoon. Doesn't look like it'll be severe, though. Just expect a couple rumbles of thunder. With that WAND weather forecast, I'm meteorologist Nick Patrick.
1: ABC News, I'm Wayne Cabot. President Trump says Iran is wrong in saying that it made no deal to allow full access by nuclear inspectors. He was asked to clarify at an event in Pennsylvania's Lehigh Valley.
2: From your view, Mr. President, when will those inspectors actually be on the ground?
3: At the appropriate time. At the appropriate time. There's no rush, but they'll be on the ground at the appropriate time.
1: Trump also justified his ask of more war money from Congress, saying that the $80 billion he wants is, quote, very cheap to prevent Iran from using a nuclear weapon. Meta not commenting on a New York Times report that it's building an odds-making app similar to Polymarket and Kalshi. Arrested with drugs and paraphernalia, says TMZ, Olympian skating legend Bode Miller in Idaho. The Supreme Court says a Rastafarian whose hair was cut by the Louisiana workers cannot sue them. France recording its hottest average temperature ever. A heat dome closed the Eiffel

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2: From the WTAX Wild Griffin Smith News Center, I'm Chandler Smith. Governor Pritzker indicates he'll sign a bill that could eliminate so-called junk fees that could be charged to your credit card. Our news partners at WAND-TV report the plan makes it unlawful for any business to advertise, display, or offer a price for products or services that does not include all mandatory fees or surcharges before taxes. State Representative Bob Morgan is one of the sponsors.
3: Whether it's the unexpected add-on charges when booking a hotel room or house rental, purchasing tickets online, or ordering food delivery, you have already paid hidden fees. You've already paid junk fees.
2: A number of changes to the bill before votes and the move to the governor's desk, including sponsors say making it more transparent than it already was. The Sangamon County Sheriff's Department is looking for someone who was driving an SUV that hit a bicyclist earlier this morning. Deputies say it happened on North Dirksen Parkway a few blocks away from Sangamon Avenue around 4:30 a.m. Authorities say the bike was heading northbound in the north-southbound lanes when a southbound white-colored SUV going southbound hit it. Deputies say a man in his 60s was taken to the hospital as in intensive care. They say anyone in the area who might have seen what happened is urged to call them or Crime Stoppers. The extension of tax credits for those willing to build affordable housing, donate land to the cause, or donate to it is one of an Illinois agency is applauding. The Illinois Housing Council says the 10-year extension of tax credits that was about to expire is important, given how housing in general and affordable housing in particular is in short supply.
4: We are in really a severe housing shortage. The state faces a deficit of nearly 300,000 affordable rental homes for our lowest income residents. And we really just haven't been building enough housing. We know that between 2017 and 2023, our housing production rate fell 33%.
2: That was Illinois Housing Council Executive Director Allison Clemens on the WTX Morning News Watch.
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7: The Markley, Van Camp, and Robbins Show. Jamie Markley, David Van Camp, Scott Robbins. Okay. Got the Robbins trifecta coming up in a few. News update, David Van Camp.
8: Roger Waters is nothing without David Gilmour. Oh, sorry. That was a different conversation we were having.
7: Yeah. It was.
8: Yeah.
7: I don't disagree. And I never spanked anybody on any radio show.
8: Scott,
9: you know, you reminded
7: Scott,
9: me.
7: Scott Robbins' partner did.
9: Yes, he did. God rest his soul.
7: Mm-hmm.
9: I realize you didn't now.
7: Yeah.
9: And it was very pure, your thoughts were, too.
7: Well, I'm not going to say that. But anyway, we got to get to a news update.
8: I do.
7: What
8: I
7: is the news update?
9: Awful strippers. I just keep them away from him.
8: President.
7: Oh, your partner?
9: Yes.
7: Oh, yes.

0: Anyway,
1: President Trump was asked about the Senate Majority Leader John Thune saying that we don't have the votes for the Save America Act. Here is the president reacting to that.
2: Well, we're just going to talk about Save America. We have to pass the Save America Act, which is voter ID, which is proof of citizenship, etc. We have to pass it. So we're going to have a talk about that and many other things. A lot of good relations.
3: The president, the Senate Majority Leader John Thune, has told you many times he doesn't believe that they have the vote.
2: That's what being a leader is about. You know, he's a leader. John's a leader. That's what being as a leader is about. Look, we have to be able to get proof of citizenship when you vote. Otherwise, we don't have elections. We have to be able to get voter ID. So John is a leader, and hopefully he can get the votes.
1: Yeah.
0: Okay.
1: That's your job.
4: Well, then get him.
1: Yep.
0: I know.
4: Let's quit talking about it. Let's go.
0: Dude.
1: Well,
4: get it done.
0: So frustrating.
1: Well, they have a lot of other things to plan. Dog parades, of course.
0: Yeah.
1: Top of mind.
0: You're bringing it up every time.
1: Yep.
4: Yeah, you have to. It took precedent, after all.
1: Yeah.
0: Update on Fox right now. Trump said that Iran agreed to the nuclear honesty in deal, and the Iranian spokesperson out there saying, we're not letting anybody in. Here we go.
4: Well, we honestly, though, you got to just take their word for it.
0: Right.
4: Such straight-up people, yes.
0: Trump knows that they're full of crap.
4: Of course he does.
0: There's going to be some other play. We'll just wait and see what happens. Meanwhile, 4th of July celebration, that's for slaveholders.
1: What?
0: Yeah. That's what? Joyless Reed.
1: Huh.
0: Yeah, she was talking about, well, I'll just let her tell you.
5: Because in many ways, and with apologies to my dear spicy white friends, because I know that my white brothers and sisters do love a 4th of July. It is Independence Day, everybody's barbecuing, it's a thing. I can promise you, black folks, we will take that day off. We will barbecue because we off. But black people, that nobody black I know is really excited about the 4th of July, because it is what Frederick Douglass said it is. It is the celebration of slaveholders who freed themselves from having to pay taxes to the crown for their slave empire. And that is what it is.
0: Okay.
4: I've been to a lot of 4th of July celebrations over the years, and I don't believe that any slaveholders were there.
0: Really?
4: Yeah, I'm pretty sure.
0: Well.
4: That I would know that.
0: You just don't know rich enough people, apparently.
4: I guess not. I must not.
1: Well, I've got like three.
0: Okay.
1: You know.
4: Slaveholders?
1: I've got three slaves, yeah. I mean,
4: oh, you have three
1: slaves. That's why I celebrate the 4th of July. Just
4: why
1: love
4: do you mow your
1: slaves.
4: Own yard, then?
1: What's that?
4: Why do you keep mowing your own yard?
1: Well, then? I do mow my own yard, but I make them pick the crops, okay? That's what I do.
4: Yeah.
0: Joy Reid, a daughter of immigrants.
1: Yeah.
4: She's...
0: I know!
4: It's just... I don't think she believes anything she says.
0: No. Again,
4: I really don't.
0: You just got to think of all these people as just PR people.
4: Yeah.
0: It's not someone with a real opinion or real knowledge of anything. It's just, okay, what can I say to side with this group of people? I am a race hustler, so how could I turn this into... Here we go. We'll go with this take.
1: Yeah.
0: The slaveholder take.
4: Yes.
0: Yeah.
4: That they're slaveholders.
0: Yes. And then the role of the white liberal women listening go, oh, yeah.
1: That's right.
0: We should tamp down that 4th of July celebration.
1: Which, you know, apparently they call themselves spicy whites.
4: Yeah,
1: I've never heard that, the spicy whites.
4: The Spice Girl no one talked about.
1: Fellas, am I?
0: Spicy White never went for the solo career afterwards.
4: No. It failed.
0: That is
1: tried out for the white really stripes, but
4: yeah,
1: that's
4: it. Yeah,
0: that is really unfortunate. Okay, I think we're all caught up now. Anything else?
1: No, we're
0: before
1: good.
0: We start into your trifecta.
4: I don't think so.
0: No references to old radio shows or nonsense that used to happen. Good.
4: No, I don't think so.
0: Let's try to move on from
4: covered
0: that.
4: Covered it all.
0: Oh boy, here we go.
6: Are you ready?
7: One, two.
6: It's the three most important news stories of the day.
8: I hit the trifecta.
6: Well, at least according to Scott Robbins. It's the trifecta on the Markley, Van Camp, and Robbins Show.
0: Every day about this time, Scott Robbins' top three stories helped by his hero.
9: I'm Casey Kasem.
4: Hey, Casey.
9: I'm ready.
4: Beautiful day, huh?
9: Yeah.
4: Yeah. Okay, buddy.
9: Three.
1: Number three, somebody is tired of golf on Long Island.
4: You know, we were talking about this yesterday off the air, Jamie, you and I were. Mm-hmm. And you're like, I don't know why they keep running tournaments in New York.
0: Well, I saw this dude on, was a clip on X of a guy on the Golf Channel going, these people don't deserve a major. You saw it at the Ryder Cup last year. You saw it at the U.S. Open. These people don't know how to behave. It's out of hand. Just stop already. And I'm like, wow.
4: Well, there's a guy that chimed in on that. He said, should any golf courses in New York ever be considered for another major event? The crowds go beyond boisterous. So that's one of the favorite words to describe this. But I would describe it as drunken New York morons to insulting and obscene. I hope the USGA and PGA Tour pull any future commitments from Shinnecock or Bethpage at all on account of the obnoxious fans who think everyone came to watch them. He said, I'm also happy for Knicks fans, but it means they'll become even more obnoxious and unbearable. So his suggestion is just pull everything from New York. No more tournaments there.
0: Yeah. Then I would like to see basically shot collar on anybody that yells, Kendall!
4: Oh, man, me too. That's
0: like
4: so
0: that's not played out.
4: Yeah.
0: Golly.
7: They act like they're on with the countdown.
4: It's so clever. They're the first person to ever say that.
0: Hey, watch this. I'm going to say, get in the hole.
4: I'm going to tell this umpire, open your eyes. It's never been said before, ever.
0: Yeah. Scott Robbins trifecta, top three of the day, up to number
7: two.
4: Florida Walmart cashier allegedly swiped a winning lottery ticket worth nearly $3,000 from an elderly woman trying to collect the payout.
0: What?
4: Tamika Hall, 40-year-old woman, was hit with felony and grand theft charges after being caught on surveillance camera holding up the customer's winning lottery ticket and stuffing it into her uniform pocket before walking out the door. Police said the victim went to Walmart in the morning to cash in her $2,700 lottery ticket, and that Hall explained on how she could claim her winnings, but never handed over the ticket to her again. Hours later, the customer realized, hey, wait a minute, where's my ticket? Went back to the South Woodland Boulevard store. The elderly woman said, hey, can you look at the camera and all the video you have here? They said, sure. So the store manager reviewed the footage and said, yep, there, she did steal it. They caught up with her sometime later, and she said, well, here's the deal. I didn't really steal it. I just got caught up in all the celebration that was
0: right.
4: going on
0: yes.
4: in the store, so I didn't really steal it. I was going to bring it back to her. I was going to find
0: well,
4: her.
0: Well, sure, of course. Yeah.
4: Anyway, so there you go.
0: But I got to ask before we move on.
4: Yeah.
0: Because you would really like the job of approving or disapproving of names.
4: Yes.
0: Tamika?
4: Yeah, it's no.
0: That would be a no.
4: No.
0: Dang, that's harsh.
4: No Tamika. Sorry. Can't do it.
0: Wow.
7: And the
4: life
7: countdown
4: is hard
7: continues.
4: Enough. Life is hard enough, and you settle a child with a name like Tamika, and it's an 0-2 count, and you can't fall pitches off forever. So there you go.
0: Scott Roberts trying to make the top three of the day.
7: And finally, one.
1: Man. That was just
0: Tamika almost seems reasonable compared to some others we've heard.
4: Well, yeah, but I'm sorry. That doesn't make the cut either.
0: All right.
1: Number one, the mayor of Chicago, Brandon Johnson, invented a word after inventing a crisis.
4: He declared he was re-upping the city's transfemicide state of emergency.
0: What?
4: Transfemicide rate? I've never heard of that before.
1: It's this conspiracy theory that dudes who identify as women are just being murdered en masse when it's just not true. I think the city of Chicago had one last year.
4: And they've had 14 between 2016 and 2025.
1: Yeah, and most of the time it's a domestic partner who does it or a John who realizes that he just paid for the services of a dude.
0: Okay.
4: Transfemicide. Yeah. Well, I've learned something new today. I had no idea that was a word.
0: Wow.
4: I thought Brandon made it up. Did he make it up?
1: No, like a left-wing academic. Again, it's a conspiracy theory to say that there's just this like Holocaust going on.
4: Why don't you just declare a state of emergency for all victims in Chicago of homicide?
1: How about like the latest number I saw was 8 people murdered over the weekend.
4: Over the weekend.
1: Let's talk about them.
4: Yeah.
0: Well, and over 40 were shot.
4: Yes.
0: I think this is today. I'm not sure.
4: 40 shot today?
0: Well, no. I'm seeing a clip from End Wokeness.
4: Yeah.
0: From Brandon Johnson talking about slavery continuing to harm Chicago.
4: See?
0: After 40 people were shot. You want to hear it?
4: Slavery making a comeback? Go ahead.
0: Well, with Joy Reid and everything else, yeah. I don't know.
8: I want to turn to another important part of this work. 2 years ago, I signed an executive order establishing a task force to shine a light on the harm that slavery and racist policies have caused and continue to cause, and particularly the harm that they've caused to Black Chicagoans, while more importantly, identifying pathways towards repair, opportunity, and investment.
4: Reparations.
0: Okay.
4: Is that what he's saying?
0: Yes.
4: Without saying it?
0: Yes.
1: There's a big slave economy in Chicago?
0: Yeah, apparently.
4: David. I don't know what any of this means.
0: No.
4: You got people killing each other every weekend.
0: Yes.
4: Shooting each other.
0: Yes.
4: Not a word.
0: No. That's not it. No, it's because of slavery.
1: Yes.
0: Try to make it make sense. You can't. Sorry.
9: And there you have it.
0: Then that's the Scott Robbins trifecta.
4: Make your head spin, won't it?
1: Wow.
0: Top three of the day. Oh, my gosh. From an earlier Nimrod in the news, there's an interesting update that you're going to want to hear. Some people can't spell. And a news update straight ahead.

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0: The Mark Van Camp and Robin Show. 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And then maybe you've seen the fine print, and there are some pretty intense side effects. Maybe you've heard horror stories about that, and people wearing Depends and things like that.
1: Yeah.
0: You'd like to wear, well, just regular underwear. Yeah.
1: Be nice.
0: But you'd like to lose weight and no needles, there is an alternative for you.
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2: An update in the Texas Senate race. The polling, remember, it was 2 weeks ago? There was a lot of buzz made because Tallarico was, they claimed leading by 8 points or something like that, or 7 yeah. points over Ken Paxton.
0: Yep.
2: And anybody who understands Texas politics just freaking laughed at that. There may be a narrower gap than Republicans would be comfortable with, but no, he's not up by 7 or 8. Well, now that the dust has settled on the bruising primary in the Republican Party, a lot of these voters are coming home to the Republican Party, and now Tallarico trails by 1. So an 8-point swing in 2 weeks?
0: Yeah. Right.
2: Mm-hmm.
0: Yeah, not surprised. You know what? We should start Nimrods a little early because we got updates and another to get to.
3: When the going gets tough.
4: Damn it, this is too hard.
3: The dumb get dumber.
5: All right, Dean.
3: It's Nimrods in the News on the Martley, Van Camp, and Robbins Show.
4: I love the poorly educated.
0: All right. Nimrods in the News, an update from earlier. Two people from Kentucky, Trisha Crowley, who's 51, and 48-year-old Damon Bennett, they were facing felony charges after police found drugs in their car. The car was parked in an employee's spot, so an officer checked it out, and they looked inside, and they saw not only Trisha and Damon, but also a bag that said, definitely not a bag full of drugs, which, of course, was filled with drugs.
1: Right.
6: Of course.
0: Yes. Definitely was misspelled as DEFFNTELY. Drugs are bad. Okay. Definitely. Not drugs. They're facing a bunch of charges. Oh, thought you'd get a kick out of that. And then we go to Chicago, and I don't know if this has anything to do with Brandon Johnson and reparations or anything like that, but two women facing charges after $4,000 worth of stolen Lululemon clothing recovered from a vehicle on Chicago's South Side.
1: Mm.
0: Okay. The two women are said to have entered the store, took bright pink and white clothing, and then left without paying. What they didn't know was the clothing had tracking devices attached.
1: Oh, boy.
0: So all the officers had to do was follow the merchandise to where they were.
2: Oh, gosh.
0: And that's where they saw the two women get out of the vehicle who matched descriptions provided by the Lululemon employees. That would be 22-year-old, I think I'm pronouncing this right, Jamya Smith.
1: And it wasn't going to get accepted either.
0: If Scott Robbins were in charge, he would approve
2: names. I think it's Jamya.
0: So it's just Jamyah.
2: Yeah, Jamya.
0: No, I'm just saying Jamya. I'm putting a little Jamaican into it.
1: I like
0: Jamya.
1: It.
0: Jamya. Jamya.
1: Come on.
0: And 19-year-old Galia Johnson.
1: Okay.
0: Or is that Jalia? It's G-Y-L-I-A-H. Help?
2: Jillia.
1: Jillia?
0: Jillia?
2: Yeah.
0: G-Y-L-I-H.
2: I speak jive.
1: Spell it right.
0: Galila. That's what I like a little bit better. Yeah, they're in a bunch of trouble for all the theft. I'm sure they'll be out tomorrow, and that's Nimrods in the News.
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10: Another comfortable day here. Temperatures in those upper 70s. We'll have the sunshine hanging around through the evening here. Upper 50s for tonight. Light winds, no problems there. And we'll start off Wednesday with the sunny skies. However, we do have some scattered storm chances arriving for Wednesday afternoon. Doesn't look like it'll be severe, though. Just to expect a couple rumbles of thunder. With that WAND weather forecast, I'm meteorologist Nick Patrick.
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12: From ABC News, I'm Wayne Cabot. Just in, the Senate, for the first time, approving a war powers resolution to block the U.S. war against Iran.
13: On this motion, the yeas are 50, the nays are 48. The concurrent motion is agreed to.
12: It is symbolic. President Trump sure to veto, but enough Republicans did join Democrats. The timing for this made possible by the missed vote of Mitch McConnell, who's in the hospital. President Trump about the Iran statement denying his claim that they've agreed to allow full inspections of nuclear sites.
14: They're wrong. They're wrong. They're wrong. They know they're wrong.
12: Another $80 billion to fund the war is very cheap, says President Trump, to ensure that Iran doesn't get a nuclear weapon.
15: We know what they agreed to. I don't know why they have to say the things they say.
12: Secretary of State Marco Rubio.
16: The Pentagon is asking Congress for $80 billion to cover the cost of the war with Iran and other budget shortfalls. Lawmakers have been pressing the Trump administration to provide a more comprehensive price tag for this conflict. The last update from the administration had the cost of the war at $29 billion.
12: ABC's Mary Bruce at the White House. The Iranian National World Cup team is getting some relief after complaining about unfair restrictions on them by U.S. Homeland Security for its matches here. They'll now be allowed to arrive 2 days ahead of playing. During the first week of FIFA World Cup activities in Florida, first responders are dealing with dozens of heat-related incidents at Hard Rock Stadium. Dozens have died in Europe from the kind of intense heat that Americans are more accustomed to.
17: Most of Europe doesn't really do air conditioning. We know at least 40 people have died since Thursday alone, among them, sadly, two young children who were left in the back of a hot car. But the majority have died drowning, swimming in unsupervised water.
12: James Longman reporting from London. Today, France recorded its hottest ever average temperature. 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
5: From WTAX Wild Griffin Snip News Center, I'm Chandler Smith. A Central Illinois school that suffered extensive damage from last week's round of severe weather won't open on time in the fall. WAAD-TV's Melissa Patrick has more on a school board meeting regarding Meridian Elementary School in Blue Mound.
20: Extreme winds seriously damaged the building, ripping off part of the roof. Rain then left water damage in several classrooms. The district superintendent told the school board the elementary school building will not open in August for the start of the school year. The superintendent says there was a walkthrough to assess damage with an insurance company.
5: District officials did thank the public for their help in the cleanup. Damage was described as have been done to virtually every major system in the school. Extension of the availability of tax credits for those who contribute to the building of affordable housing in Illinois is, as one agency sees it, just the beginning. The Illinois Housing Council is supporting the 10-year extension of the program that is a part of the state budget Governor Pritzker is signing into law. But Council Executive Director Allison Clements tells the WTX Morning News Watch more is needed.
21: We are pushing for more capital investment. You know, we were really excited about the expansion of the Illinois Affordable Housing Tax Credit, but we know to meet that need of that deficit of 300,000 affordable rental homes, we need the state to continue to invest in capital resources that will help build new housing.
5: Clements says while it hasn't been taken up in the recent spring legislation session, she'd like to see more consideration of the governor's so-called Build Illinois plan. Today's forecast, sunshine and a few afternoon clouds, high of 77. Tonight, some clouds. We're going low in the near of 58. Tomorrow, partly cloudy skies and a chance of late afternoon rain, high of 80. I'm Chandler Smith, on your number one for breaking news in the capital city, News Talk 93.9 and AM 1240 WTAX. 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
9: Oh, Linda, look what I just found. A nice nugget. So Dan Goldman, congressman, Jewish member of Congress, was told at a coffee shop in New York City that he wasn't welcome and he had to stay away, that his money was no good there, and smeared the guy. And Dan Goldman, look, he's a Democrat. He's a nice guy. And it turns out, according to the Washington Free Beacon, guess who the coffee shop owner that did this is supporting? Take a guess, quick.
10: Chevalier.
9: Graham Plattner.
10: Oh, God.

0: Happy Tuesday, Central Illinois. Here's your WAND forecast. We're heading into the rest of this evening with high pressure still in control, which means sunny skies are becoming clear skies into tonight. Temperatures tonight dip into the upper 50s and low 60s, and we're sticking with some sunshine into our Wednesday morning, but clouds will turn by midday ahead of a few isolated showers and storms. I'm meteorologist Olivia Colon.
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2: On this motion, the yeas are 50, the nays are 48. The concurrent motion is agreed to.
1: A resolution to end the Iran war, a bipartisan rebuke to President Trump, made possible by the absence of Republican Mitch McConnell, who's in the hospital. It comes as Trump is asking for another $80 billion in war spending, which he calls a very cheap price to pay to stop a nuclear Iran. But about that, Trump says Iran has agreed to nuclear inspections. Iran says it has not. Trying to explain this to Gulf Nation allies, Secretary of State Marco Rubio in Abu Dhabi today.
3: We know what they agreed to. I don't know why they have to say the things they say. Whatever their internal or domestic politics is, I guess they'll navigate it. But we know what they agreed to do, and now they'll either do it or they won't.
1: The IAEA, the International Nuclear Inspectors, say they have no scheduled meetings with the Iranians planned. This is ABC News.
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0: 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We'll find out. 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
3: From the WTAX Live Thrift and Sniff News Center, I'm Chandler Smith. Archer Daniels Midland says it's investing $103 million to expand operations in the Soy City, creating more than 50 new jobs while retaining 1,000 more. WADTV's LaMaya Starnes has more with ADM North America President Christopher Cuddy and Decatur Economic Development Association head Nicole Bateman.
4: We'll be investing to replace 40,000 control systems across the corn plant, the yeast plant, and the west plant with state-of-the-art technology. When we think about protecting what matters and supporting safety, quality, and efficiency, this is a hugely important project for us.
5: Although ADM could have invested anywhere in the country, its roots run deep in Decatur.
6: It means stability for today's workers, and it builds a bridge of opportunity for the next generation. When a legacy giant like ADM invests in upgrading its local infrastructure, it sends a clear signal to the rest of the world. Decatur is built for the future.
5: The company's investment is being supported through Illinois' EDGE program, which gives incentives to companies that expand operations and create jobs in Illinois. In Decatur, LaMaya Starnes, WAND News.
3: The Sangamon County Sheriff's Department is looking for someone who was driving an SUV that hit a bicyclist earliest this morning. Deputies say it happened on North Dirksen Parkway a few blocks away from Sangamon Avenue around 4:30 a.m. Authorities say the bike was headed northbound in the southbound lanes when a southbound white-colored SUV going southbound hit it. Deputies say a man in his 60s was taken to the hospital is in intensive care. They say anyone in the area who might have seen what happened is urged to call them or Crime Stoppers. I'm Chandler Smith on your number one for breaking news in the capital city, News Talk 93.9 and AM 1240 WTAX.

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1: When we come back, the latest on the SAVE Act. Also, Catherine Limbaugh, Rush Limbaugh's widow, will join us today for a very special reason. Straight ahead.
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5: I'm Mike Gavin in for Gordon Deal. 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
6: Good evening and happy Tuesday, Central Illinois. Here's your WAND forecast. We're heading into the rest of this evening with high pressure still in control, which means sunny skies are becoming clear skies into tonight. Temperatures tonight dip into the upper 50s and low 60s, and we're sticking with some sunshine into our Wednesday morning, but clouds return by midday ahead of a few isolated showers and storms. I'm meteorologist Olivia Colon.
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7: From ABC News, Lindsay Davis, anchor Prime streaming weeknights on ABC News Live. On the 10th try, the Senate today finally approved a resolution to end the Iran war, a bipartisan rebuke made possible by the hospitalization of Republican Mitch McConnell.
8: On this motion, the yeas are 50, the nays are 48. The concurrent motion is agreed to.
7: Just now in a statement, the White House says there are no hostilities, and so this motion has no significance. President Trump is asking for another $80 billion, mostly to finance the war, on top of the nearly $30 billion the Pentagon says has been spent already. Trump calls it a very cheap price to pay to stop a nuclear Iran. And about that effort, there are contradicting statements. ABC's Karen Travers.
9: President Trump Tuesday insisting the Iranians have agreed to allow nuclear inspectors into their country, despite a spokesman for Iran's foreign ministry saying they have no plans for that.
10: They're wrong. They're wrong. They know they're wrong. They told us inside, and we have it down, 100% inspections. And if they were right, I'd cancel the meetings right now.
9: Asked when inspectors would actually be on the ground in Iran, the president said there is no rush. It will be at the appropriate time. Vice President Vance Monday said he expects the inspectors to start their work this week. Karen Travers, ABC News, the White House.
7: The Supreme Court rules border agents may remove green card holders who may have committed a crime involving moral turpitude. It also ruled that a Rastafarian former prison inmate in Louisiana cannot sue guards for cutting his dreadlocks against his will. And the High Court ruled that if you lose your house in a tax sale, you are not owed fair market value from the government. Bargain hunters are all over Amazon today looking for those Prime Day deals.
11: Amazon's summer sales event is kicking off today, and it'll run through Friday. Adobe Analytics predicts it'll likely drive over $26 billion in spending over 3 days, a 9% jump from last year.
7: ABC's Jim Ryan, a sell-off in tech stocks today. 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
14: From the WTAX Wild Griffin Smith News Center, I'm Caleb Smith. The school that seemingly took a direct hit from last week's severe weather won't be repaired in time for school this fall. The school board from Meridian Elementary School declaring that the case after last Wednesday's second of two rounds of severe weather, among other problems, part of the school's roof was blown off.
15: Every single major system in the building has been affected by water. From the ground, you really couldn't see the extent of the wind damage that had occurred. But when you got inside and saw how much water actually was inside the building, because I mean, almost the entire rubber membrane that keeps water out had blown off.
14: Meridian Superintendent Shane Gordon tells our news partners at WAND TV there was a walkthrough just yesterday with the district's insurance company. There's no word yet on when the school might open again. A Springfield teen is jailed after he allegedly broke into the home of the mother of his unborn child and assaulted her. The Sangamon County Sheriff's Department says it all started on South Douglas Avenue. Deputies believe 18-year-old Marcello Scott entered the home late Friday morning forcibly and assaulted the 18-year-old woman who is 7 months pregnant. It's believed the woman was cooking at the time and used a small kitchen knife to retaliate. Scott was briefly hospitalized for a stab wound in the chest and is now in jail awaiting a court appearance on home invasion and battery charges. Today's forecast, sunshine and a few afternoon clouds, high of 77. Tonight, some clouds, low near 58. Tomorrow, partly cloudy skies and a chance of late afternoon rain, high of 80. Tomorrow night, partly cloudy with another chance of rain, low of 63. Thursday and Friday, more chances of rain, highs in the 80s, lows in the 60s. Saturday and Sunday, sunny and warmer. Highs ending up near 90 by Sunday and lows in the 70s. I'm Chandler Smith, on your number one for breaking news in the capital city, News Talk 93.9 at AM 1240 WTAX.
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2: We're ready to celebrate 250 years of independence, and as such, we are reminded that freedom is such a blessing. 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And great countries have to fight and defend those liberties every single day. And that's kind of where America, Israel have a shared common bond, rooted in faith and freedom and democracy and the belief that every person is created by God with dignity and purpose. 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

0: Happy Tuesday, Central Illinois. Here's your WAND forecast. We're heading into the rest of this evening with high pressure still in control, which means sunny skies are becoming clear skies into tonight. Temperatures tonight dip into the upper 50s and low 60s, and we're sticking with some sunshine into our Wednesday morning, but clouds return by midday ahead of a few isolated showers and storms. I'm meteorologist Olivia Colon.
1: ABC News, I'm Wayne Cabot. For the first time, the Senate has said no to President Trump's war in Iran.
2: On this motion, the yeas are 50, the nays are 48. The concurrent motion is agreed to.
1: The resolution already cleared the House, but the White House says it has no significance because there are no hostilities. Yet, President Trump is asking for another $80 billion on top of the nearly $30 billion the Pentagon says has already been spent, Trump calling it a very cheap price to pay to stop a nuclear Iran, and says Iran would be wise to allow nuclear inspectors, telling a crowd in Pennsylvania today.
3: If Iran's reasonable, if they're smart, otherwise we'll have to finish the job, which will take about maybe less than a week.
1: The Supreme Court rules that if you lose your house in a tax sale, you are not owed fair market value from the government. Sell-off in tech stocks. The NASDAQ fell 2.2%. S&P down 1.4% today. This is ABC News.
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5: From the WTAX Wild Griffin Smith News Center, I'm Chandler Smith. Governor Pritzker indicates he'll sign a bill that could eliminate so-called junk fees that could be charged to your credit card. 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

0: You've been diagnosed with COPD, but breathing seems to be getting harder. 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

0: ABC News, I'm Wayne Cabot. The Republican-controlled Senate hands President Trump a rare rebuke, voting to deny him war powers for Iran. The resolution passing on the 10th try. Mitch McConnell not present because of a hospitalization. The White House says the resolution means nothing because there are no hostilities presently. Connecticut Senator Richard Blumenthal says the Trump deal is good for Iran.
1: The frozen assets that now will be released to the Iranians to be used as they wish, not to buy American agricultural products.
0: The administration can continue to remove information from National Park Service sites that it says improperly disparaged Americans, past or living. Federal appeals court now pausing a lower court ruling that required the exhibits to be restored by the 4th of July. The first player to score in six different World Cup tournaments with a goal today, Cristiano Ronaldo. This is ABC.
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0: Hey, it's Chris Bullock from the Capital Media Group. It's time for another edition of Talking Business Over Coffee. 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
1: Our program typically is used by people that have been in business for a couple years and beyond. 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